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1: 80s hits you love. Oh, I wish that I had just seen the girl. The 90s and 2000s. You got the music in you. And 60s and 70s tracks that stand the test of time. Nobody knows what I'd be without you. The Riverland and Mallee's 5RM.
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7: Hey, I'm Brooke Seychelle. The Environment Minister says the first death of a mammal from the bird flu is a serious development. A long-nosed fur seal that was found dead on a South Australian beach has tested positive to the deadly virus, while testing on a second seal is now underway. Murray Watt telling the ABC it was something he'd been expecting.
8: You might remember for several weeks now, my colleague Julie Collins and I have been warning that we are likely to see this kind of thing occur, and indeed that we are likely to see more mass mortalities, which is obviously a terrible thing for all Australians who love our nature.
7: Meanwhile, investigations continue 1 week on from the Melbourne hotel scandal involving the Sydney Swans. Charges are still yet to be laid on any of the five players involved. Senior Liberal Senator James Patterson telling Nine, the AFL club's culture needs to be addressed after fans walked out of the SCG yesterday during the historic doubleheader in protest.
9: And that ultimately comes back to leadership, and they've got to take responsibility here.
7: Overseas, Donald Trump has waved the green flag to kick off the Freedom 250 Grand Prix in Washington, D.C. to celebrate the United States' 250th birthday. The U.S. President and First Lady Melania Trump also taking a ceremonial lap of the 1.7-mile track in his presidential limousine. And young Aussies are on track to become the first generation in modern Australia to be worse off than their parents. According to a new report from Anglicare, young people are earning less, carrying more debt and struggling to find affordable housing.
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7: The AFL's wildcard weekend is locked in. The opening week of finals action takes place on Friday at the MCG, with the Magpies taking on the Bulldogs before the Blues and D's lock horns Saturday night at the G. To motorsport now, and Lando Norris has won this morning's Dutch F1 Grand Prix.
11: Another one, well done. Thank you, everyone. Just keep pushing.
7: The McLaren driver finishing ahead of championship leader Kimi Antonelli. Aussie Oscar Piastri was back in sixth place. That's the latest in news and sport.
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12: Cloudy with a high chance of rain this afternoon and into this evening. Tomorrow cloudy, high chance of showers, 18 at 18, partly cloudy for Wednesday. 19 today's top.
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0: haven't heard this in a while. 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
6: Hey, I'm Brooke Seychelle. Testing is underway on a second seal in South Australia this morning after the first detection of the H5 bird flu strain in a mammal was confirmed over the weekend. The new long-nosed fur seal was found at the Pages Conservation Park, a key seal breeding ground. Barnaby Joyce has defended his One Nation colleague, David Farley, after he suggested the party's migration numbers would be similar to Labor's. Pauline Hanson quickly refuted the claims, saying the party's net migration would be 130,000 a year. Joyce telling Seven the Farah MP simply made a mistake.
7: I mean, that's not unusual. Show me a political career where people haven't made a mistake, and I'll show you a person who's not telling the truth.
6: The AFL boss will front the media today for the first time since the sexual assault allegation involving Sydney Swans players. Andrew Dillon will speak at midday to launch the league's final series. A Sydney teacher who was critically injured in a shark attack at Coogee Beach says she's starting to regain some independence. 35-year-old Leah Stewart lost an arm in the attack back in June, but says she now sees some light after a difficult recovery. Overseas, at least 30 people have been killed in a landslide of waste at a landfill site in Guinea. It's believed heavy rain caused the mound of rubbish to collapse. And it seems there could be another use for weight loss drugs like Ozempic, with Aussie researchers finding they may help those who've been diagnosed with bipolar disorder.
0: Forget high tea. It's Guy Tea this Father's Day at the Berry Hotel. 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
6: The Roosters have blown a chance to move a game clear on top of the NRL table, losing to the West Tigers in a thrilling match last night. The Chooks losing by 1 point after a costly turnover in the dying minutes. Coach Trent Robinson admits they struggled to find their rhythm the whole game.
9: To play not on your style of play was really disappointing today. So, yep.
6: And in AFL, West Coast horror season is over, going down to Hawthorn by 62 points at Optus Stadium last night. That's the latest in news and sport.
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8: 5RM, Riverland and Mallee weather.
12: Cloudy with a high chance of rain this afternoon and into this evening. Tomorrow, cloudy, high chance of showers, 18 and 18, partly cloudy for Wednesday. 19 today's top.
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6: With the latest, I'm Lockie Winnell. More wet weather is on the way for the Riverland, with showers forecast across the region today and tomorrow as a low pressure system moves across the state. Rain is expected to develop this afternoon and continue through Tuesday before easing mid this week. Should rainfall hit the region as forecast, it will add to what's already been one of the wettest winters in the Riverland in some years. A large crowd was on hand in Monash yesterday as the town celebrated the legacy of the late Grant Telfer. Mr. Telfer dedicated years to create the original Monash playground known as Grant Park, with the statue in the works for several years. The community-funded tribute was revealed yesterday at the Monash Adventure Park, with many saying it's a fitting way to honour Mr. Telfer's contribution to Monash and the broader Riverland community. Loxton's River Murray Vessel Waste Disposal Station will be out of action for the next 2 weeks while flood recovery repairs are carried out. The Department for Environment and Water says repairs to the pontoon are needed following damage caused during the 2022-23 River Murray flood. A temporary pump-out station will be available closer to the Loxton Township during the closure, with boat users asked to phone ahead to arrange the service. Turning to sport, the Riverland Football League finals are now set following the final round Saturday. Loxton's late win over rivals Loxton North saw the Tigers return to the finals. They'll play Bury next Sunday in a knockout semi-final. The win for Loxton followed a lengthy injury delay, with play returning with 5 minutes to go in the final quarter. That 5 minutes saw an action-packed game, which saw the scores level with less than a minute to go. Final scores, 9-8-62 Loxton to Loxton North's 9-7-61. Renmark's final game of the season saw them get the win, 11-11-77 to Bury's 8-5-53. At the Lakeside, it was Wakery with the win, 13-4-82 to Bummer Monash's 6-8-44. Now you're up to date. I'm Lucky Winnell.
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7: Hey, I'm Brooke Seychelle. The criticism continues for One Nation and its migration policy after a party MP yesterday claimed its numbers were similar to Labor's. While Pauline Hanson says the party's net migration would be 130,000 a year, and Barnaby Joyce has refuted David Farley's claim, Labor's Tanya Plibersek has told Seven the party's policy is a mess.
8: You know, if there's three One Nation MPs in a room, there's three different immigration policies.
7: Meanwhile, the Environment Minister says we can expect more mass mortality events after a second suspected H5 bird flu case in a mammal was found in South Australia. Testing is now underway on the long-nosed fur seal after the virus was detected in one in South Australia over the weekend. Murray Watt telling the ABC it wasn't unexpected.
9: We have been saying for some time that we are likely to see mass mortalities of birds and mammals.
7: New rules for data centres and their use of energy will be on the agenda at National Cabinet this week. The federal government is expected to settle the new rules on Wednesday, despite some defiance from the Queensland government, who've previously rejected the rules tying data centre construction to new renewable projects. And overseas, 72 people have been arrested over alleged firelighting in Indonesia, which is suspected to have started some of the country's recent fires. Huge plumes of smoke have affected Indonesia and neighbouring countries, while investigations are underway.
0: Forget high tea. 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
7: The Swans are promising to rebuild trust with fans after hundreds of supporters walked out of the SCG during yesterday's historic AFL doubleheader. It comes as police continue to investigate sexual assault claims following last week's hotel scandal in Melbourne. Liberal Senator James Patterson telling Nine the club simply doesn't practice what it preaches.
10: I understand why Swans fans are so disappointed in their club, because the club has made such a virtue in the past of their culture, and what this conduct has exposed is a big gap between what they say their culture is and what their culture actually is.
7: That's the latest in news and sport.
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14: Rain increasing this afternoon through the Riverland and Mallee into the evening. Tomorrow, showers again, top of 18, 17 Wednesday, Thursday, 19, partly cloudy. Today, a top 19. And right now at the Dooley's Air Conditioning Weather Station, it's 17.
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14: 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G'day, Lockie. This afternoon, this hour, Belinda Carlisle. Got some Midnight Oil, maybe some Queen. You know what? Maybe. No, we will play some Queen this hour, trust me. Let's get on with it right now. Joan Jett, the Blackhearts. 5RM, 91.5 FM, 8 on AM, 89.9 in Wakery, on the free iHeart.

The 80s lunch was split ends. It's a message to my girl, Lockie, this afternoon, celebrating the 80s and what a decade it was and what a weekend we just had. They go so fast, don't they? Pretty soon, the 80s lunch, Spandau Ballet, also some Midnight Oil. Right now, it's time for Belinda Carlisle, the 80s lunch.

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1: You can put your feet up. It's the All Ladies Lunch for TJ's Furniture.

The 80s lunch with you two. It's with or without you, Lockie, this afternoon, celebrating the 80s, a decade that had so much going on, but at the same time, so little going on. It wasn't a busy time for mobile phone companies. No. Oh, I guess it kind of was in the planning and experimental phase. Not so much on the consumer front, no. There wasn't too many customers running for a mobile phone back in the 1980s because, well, if you wanted one, you'd probably have to sell your house and you probably couldn't call anyone because no one else really wanted to go as extreme to get one. A mobile phone, that is. Things have changed. The 80s lunch continues. Queen very soon. This is Spandau Ballet.

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0: The 80s lunch done for another day. We'll do it again tomorrow. Cannot wait. Catch you then around SA's next. Bye.
1: If you thought your club days were over, think again. 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For

0: heard this in a while. Not often heard, but always remembered. The Sunday Breakfast Club with Greg Bakker for Harvey Norman Renmark. 6 till 10 Sundays on 5RM.
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5: Hello, I'm Michaela Carr. The boss of the AFL denies there's a culture problem within the sport. Andrew Dillon has spoken for the first time since 5 Sydney players were suspended by the club after an alleged sexual assault at a team hotel in Melbourne last week. Dillon says he doesn't know when the police inquiry will conclude.
6: Well, the Swans have made inquiries, but there's, you know, the police investigation, we don't know where that will go. And at that stage, when that's completed, the AFL will make its inquiries.
5: Some grim news for renters today. A new report has revealed renting a unit now costs more than half the median take-home pay of a single worker in every Australian capital. There are fears for our local seal colonies after the first case of H5 bird flu was detected in a mammal in South Australia. A vaccination program is underway for little penguins, but marine biologist Jane Younger has told the ABC seals are more difficult.
7: But we have just seen a trial done in seals in North America that's just completed phase one and has really promising results. So hopefully, if that continues to have success, that might be available in the future.
5: Russia is likely to mobilise another 300,000 troops later this year, according to the Ukrainian president. He says Russians could end the year occupying the same amount of Ukrainian territory as they did at the beginning. And Queensland researchers say weight loss drugs like Ozempic could soon be used to help those diagnosed with bipolar disorder.
0: Forget high tea. 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
5: Blow for the Dockers ahead of the AFL finals. Defender Brennan Cox has been ruled out of the qualifying final, hurting his calf in the loss to Carlton. And two-time NRL Premiership player Joey Manu has reportedly been signed by the PNG Chiefs. The former Rooster and current rugby union player is said to be formally unveiled today, signing a 2-year deal from 2028. That's the latest news and sport.
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10: Rain increasing this afternoon through the Riverland and Mallee into the evening. Tomorrow showers again, top of 18, 17 Wednesday, Thursday 19, partly cloudy. Today a top 19, and right now at the Dubilly's Air Conditioning Weather Station, it's 18.
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11: Well, hello, hello, my friends, and welcome to another edition of Around SA on this rainy Monday, the 24th of August. Hopefully you're staying dry wherever you may be, or if you love it in the rain, go out and do a little jig and a dance and enjoy it while it's here. Chris Guscott here with you, and I hope that your weekend was lovely. Spent a lot of time pottering around in my garden yesterday, which is a little bit more hack and slash than it is finer care, to be honest. However, took advantage of the weather whilst it was here, and now the rain set in, be able to hopefully, well, I don't really know what I want to achieve in the backyard. Hopefully the rain will do something, maybe magically make it better. But anyway, hopefully you had a great weekend, whatever you were doing. And I hope that now we are into this Monday afternoon, you have the text line ready to go, because there is a lot to talk about today. 0417 063 963 is our text line number. Never changes, so write it down, save it, put it wherever you need to have it. Really looking forward to hearing from you today, especially amongst all these days in which you're talking to us on the text line, which is fantastic. Keep in mind, wherever you are, whatever you're doing, iHeart app is the only audio streaming app you need, so make sure you download that for free. You can listen to more of what you love. That not only includes this radio station, which, of course, if you type in the station name and press play, you can listen to anywhere that you are in this beautiful country of ours. But, of course, there's plenty of on-demand entertainment. Our brekkie show's well and truly up and running with their podcast, which is fantastic. Round SA's not too far away, I'm told. So we will, of course, touch base once again when we have a bit more news on that. But the iHeart app, make sure you have it, my dear friends. As I mentioned, there's a lot to get to today. We're cramming a whole bunch into 3 hours, that's for sure. We're going to be joined in the last hour by Member for Grain, Tom Venning. We're going to be speaking about crime rates. Now, it's not the easiest of topic to broach, but long story short, SA's crime rate as a whole has gone down, which is great. However, Port Augusta, Port Pirie-Sejuna are going up, and with Cooper Petey also in mind, talking about policing levels and how even though SAPOL has now said we've reached our full commitment of officers within the network, what it looks like in regional areas is very different, and we're seeing the flow-on effect from that. So Tom Venning's going to join us in the last hour to discuss it, along, of course, with the text line like we always do. Next hour of the program, we've discussed the wine industry a lot, and so we should, of course, an integral part of the Riverland and beyond and what we market ourselves here. Ethathon. If you haven't joined us for a conversation about Ethathon, we're having one of these again, because it's an interesting announcement to make as the calls continue to go out time and time again for more targeted assistance to help out people in the Riverland in particular. So we'll discuss just where we sit with that, which is interesting. One that I cannot wait to hear from you from is the Advertiser releasing an article saying that, according to some documents that were drawn up about 10 years ago now, three major councils to the south of our listenership were going to merge, or at least investigating the idea of it. Now, they've all come out and said that in the end they weren't interested anyway. The reasons why they decided not to go with it is what I want to discuss. And it's a really interesting topic in terms of, well, how much council do you need? I think everybody has a different opinion on that, so I'm looking forward to that discussion. Up first, however, today, hearings for the National Trust of South Australia inquiry, which is being done in Moonta, and we're going to be joined by the committee chair, who's kind enough to join us for a couple of minutes before she pops in to start proceedings. Her name is Jane Stinson. And we'll get to all of that and more after we start with Survivor and Eye of the Tiger. Something to hopefully raise the energy a little for you on this Monday afternoon. Thank you so much for your company and a very good afternoon to you.

0: Yes, a big thank you to you all for joining us as Around SA gets going on this Monday, the 24th of August. I've mentioned this is a very busy program, and I want to hear from you on as many things as possible, and even the things we're not talking about. The number, of course, is 0417 063 963, and hope that you get in touch. Okay, the National Trust of South Australia. This has been a really interesting topic, more so around the Moonta Mines, and the ongoing dispute that was between the National Trust and the volunteers and the he said, she said nature of it. But it was definitely distressing for a lot of people involved. And of course, the Moonta Mines and just the impact that not having that open for tourism. There was a lot that was at play over the last 12 months or so. And especially in the last 6 months since the start of the year when everything was closed. Anyway, today we now have the inquiry launching. This is by the Environment, Resources and Development Committee. The chair and Jane Stinson's going to join us in a few moments. Very kind of her to join me and to just run me through potentially what they're going to be looking for here. She'll do that in a moment's time. However, they've just done a tour of the Moonta Mines Heritage Precinct with the sweet shop, the museum and the tourist railway. Maybe not the best day for it, but lovely to have a good look around and get an idea. A couple of things that jumped out at me for what, or the lead-in process for this inquiry, I should say. So 110 written submissions. Now, that's pretty significant. Now, keep in mind, this isn't just for the Moonta Mines situation. There are a handful of other spot fires with the National Trust of SA, which has prompted this more broadly. If it was just one particular instance, I'm not sure they would have gone ahead with this as it would have just been an isolated case. But it would appear as if, and I'm saying it would appear as if, because we haven't gotten to the bottom of all of this just yet, but the inquiry is going to be broaching the National Trust of SA more broadly because there's a handful of spot fires that need to be addressed. So that's the first thing that popped up. And the fact that 110 people have joined in on this means that the impact of this is fairly wide reaching. That includes, a little later on today, four council members going to be stepping into this inquiry. Also includes the Copper Coast Ratepayers Association, some of the volunteers who were involved in the Moonta Mine situation, and the committee itself. So they're all going to be speaking on behalf of the situation that they've seen. I'd be really intrigued once all of this runs its course as to what potentially might change, if anything at all. Because from the situation that I saw, and I said this at the time, and this is, again, on the back of quote-unquote leaks from documents in the lead-up to what could have been a far messier situation. But talking about things where the National Trust was trying to enforce, you know, you need to make sure you're lodging every receipt, which is fair enough in a sense. But when you're starting to really, really get, I suppose, petty over $70 that hasn't been lodged, I think you can see where people get their knickers in a knot somewhat. I'm interested to see more broadly what the situation looks like for the National Trust of SA. And, of course, they're going to be getting to work this afternoon. So Jane Stinson's joining us next. Committee Chair, kind for to give me a few minutes. Text line is 0417 063963 if you'd like to be a part of the show. It's Around SA.
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0: Thank you for your company and for being a part of Around SA on this Monday, the 24th of August. Chris Guscott here with you. The National Trust of South Australia inquiry begins pretty soon, it must be said, after a quick walk around the Moonta Mines precincts this morning. And kind enough to join us to talk further about how all of this may end up playing out, the Environment, Resources and Development Committee Chair in Jane Stinson. A pleasure to have you on the show. Jane, how are you?
1: I'm well. A pleasure to join you.
0: Thank you very much for being very flexible on what is a busy day, so I appreciate a few moments. How did the tour go, first and foremost?
1: Oh, it was great. It was a wonderful opportunity for the committee members to really get a feel for what the National Trust does. Brief as the tour might have been, certainly members got an idea of just the amount of effort that goes in from the volunteers to protect and preserve the state's heritage. And, of course, to put it on show for many generations to be able to enjoy and for us all to be able to learn and cherish about our history. So, yeah, it was a really great opportunity. We went and saw the sweet shop, which I have to say was a favourite of the members. We've all got a sweet tooth. But also we checked out the museum, which you could just spend all day there, and also at the School of Mines, you know, having a look at the incredible artefacts that have been collected over so many decades that really helped tell South Australia's story, and particularly Moonta's story. We also spent some time, my favourite spot is, of course, the model railway. So checking out what is a scene of great joy for young and old, especially over holiday time. It's wonderful to be able to spend some time with the volunteer engineer who showed us around. And, of course, you get an appreciation for the expertise, but also the dedication that goes into looking after these. I think they're really, you know, points of pride for the town and for South Australia, but also, of course, you know, really drive tourism in the area as well.
0: Absolutely. I know this might sound like a blatantly obvious question, but what are you looking to find with this inquiry?
1: Yes, well, the inquiry is really looking at how the National Trust is operating. There are 45 branches across the state, which is quite a few, and many, many assets. Chief among them are buildings and structures. You know, and that takes a lot of effort, a lot of time, a lot of money, and there are pressures involved in achieving all that. So what we're really looking at is how can we make sure that the National Trust is sustainable into the future? So we're keen to hear suggestions and solutions from our witnesses about how we can make sure that it's a well-run organisation, a well-governed organisation, that financially it's doing all it can and working with the limited funds that it has, funds that are largely raised from the community and from people who support the aims of the trust. And basically we're looking at, look, how can we make sure that the trust is fit for purpose well into the future so that future generations can benefit from its amazing work as well.
0: Is having an inquiry an inclination that there is a lot of work to be done, or is that too presumptuous leading into an inquiry?
1: Oh, look, there's been plenty of media coverage of the fact that there have been some tensions at the National Trust. And, you know, we'll be having a look at that, of course. But I think more importantly, we're turning our minds to solutions and what changes might be necessary. Now, that might be something like legislation. It may be around tightening or improving rules or clarity about how the organisation works. But really, at this point in time, members haven't come to any conclusions. It's the first day of our inquiry. We'll be having some hearings in Adelaide as well. And we're hearing from a broad range of witnesses. Today, we're hearing from volunteers and also office bearers here at the Moonta branch, also the local councils and the business association for this area as well, the ratepayers association. When we're in Adelaide, we'll be hearing from organisations like the Law Society, heritage experts, obviously the top brass of the National Trust who are based in Adelaide we'll be hearing from as well. And we've also got submissions, 110 submissions in fact were provided to us, which is a pretty strong response. We've also got submissions from other regional areas and regional branches. So all of that evidence, whether it's those written submissions or the verbal submissions we'll be hearing starting today, will form part of our thinking, and it'll be the committee's job to go through all of the suggestions that are made and figure out what might be a clear path forward to recommend to government.
0: Well, I was going to mention that right at the end. There's plenty of interest, plenty of submissions, so you'll have everything you need, I'm sure, and I appreciate you taking a few moments before you jump in. The Environment, Resources and Development Committee Chair and Jane Stinson, a pleasure to have you. Thanks for your time.
1: Thanks for your interest.
0: It's Around SA.
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It's the Riverlands and Mallee's 5RM. It's Around SA. Thank you for joining us as we work our way into this Monday afternoon together. Of course, you can catch up with everything that's happening around our region. First thing in the morning, as part of 5RM Breakfast, Anthony and Lockie do a fantastic job with it, of course. And Lockie guiding you through the local news first with the bulletins. So that's from 6 o'clock on the half hour. You'll be able to get across everything that you need to know. And, well, it's important to know that the RFL finals are now locked in. And what a way to bring it in. We had a pseudo-elimination final between Loxton and Loxton North, and this went right down to the wire. 6-8, 62 to 6-7, 61. Loxton got the Chockies in a thriller, which is a very nice prelude to hopefully a very exciting finals coming up. So, plenty of other great results from the weekend as well. Renmark's last game of the season, they beat Berry 11-11, 77-8, 5-53. And Wakery beat Barmra Monash 13-4, 82 to 6-8, 44. So, kind of fascinating run in. Riverland finals always seem to throw up some type of surprise. So hopefully it's no different this year, unless it, of course, it's your team. Can't speak too broadly on that. So latest in local news, Lockie always has you covered, so make sure you're listening in from 6 as part of 5RM Breakfast on weekdays. All right, back to the tunes now on Around SA.

0: Yes, thank you everybody for your company. Around SA continuing to navigate this Monday, the 24th of August, and with the 2 p.m. news, sport and weather, that will get you up to date with what you need to know there. And then we navigate the second hour with a handful of topics that, of course, I want to hear from you from, or anything else you want to talk about too. But Ethathon, we're once again talking about this as the fourth round of grants has been opened for this. And the announcement of it is an interesting time. We just came off of the back of last week talking about the forum that they held as industry is continuing to call out for more targeted assistance. So we'll talk about all of that later on in the hour. But the one that I'm really interested to hear from you from, because over the years we've had many texters tell us that they think there's too many councils, there's too many councillors. Well, they looked into a big merger for three pretty significant councils south of our listenership. So we'll get to all of that and more after the break.
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16: Hello, I'm Michaela Carr. The head of the AFL says there hasn't been an investigation into allegations of drug use by some Sydney Swans players. The group is involved in a police probe after claims of an alleged assault in a Melbourne hotel room last week. Andrew Dillon says the league has reviewed its drugs policy and it comes into effect in the off-season, and he says those rules will be enforced.
17: It's a privilege to play AFL, and with that comes responsibilities, and there's accountabilities with that as well.
16: A second long-nosed fur seal is being tested after the first confirmed death of a mammal from bird flu in Australia. It was found in South Australia. An Australian man accused of murdering a 17-year-old girl in Thailand and dumping her body has told the ABC he acted in self-defence to stop her from stabbing him. Speaking from behind bars, 45-year-old Simon Carman said he hasn't done anything wrong and shouldn't be in jail. Five people have been arrested during a police raid on the headquarters of the CFMEU in Melbourne. Detectives investigating corruption, executing the warrants over allegations of secret commissions. And the accounting firm KPMG is set to cut its workforce by 5% as part of a restructure. There's been lower revenue after a recent audit inquiry. It's understood 27 partners and about 360 staff from its local arm will be made redundant.
1: Forget high tea. It's Guy Tea this Father's Day at the Berry Hotel. 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
16: Big honours for former grades of the game in the AFL Finals Series. Three-time Hawthorn Premiership captain Luke Hodge is this year's Cup Ambassador. Former Geelong star Paul Chapman will present this year's Norm Smith Medal. And the Premiership winning coach will receive his medal from former Swans coach Paul Roos. And three players have been charged by the NRL's Match Review Committee following yesterday's thriller between the West Tigers and the Roosters. Sydney Dewar, Seal Wong and Victor Radley and Tigers field gold hero Jock Madden have all been cited but could escape with fines with early pleas.
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21: Rain increasing this afternoon through the Riverland and Mallee into the evening. Tomorrow, showers again, top of 18, 17 Wednesday, Thursday, 19, partly cloudy. Today, a top 19. And right now at the Dooley's Air Conditioning Weather Station, it's 17.
1: River, beaches, deserts and islands. We've got it all. 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
0: Finders keepers, losers weepers. I think you've all heard that at some point in your life, whether it's in the last couple of weeks or when you were a child at school. Anyway, I think we're all familiar with the term. It would appear as if it's far more serious than that, my friends, because over in Georgia, the American state, not the country, but over in the US in Georgia, a place called Albany, a man has picked up $30 after it fell on the ground at a Walmart and did not return it to the person which dropped the $30. Now, this then got put up on social media. The Albany, Georgia Police Department looking for this particular man who is a suspect for stealing $30. Now, there are a lot of people who took to social media, understandably, and were quite outraged that the police was using their resources for something like this. It is covered by the law, however, in Georgia, in the US, that you have to make an effort to return this. And if you are to hold on to something that you know is somebody else's property, that is stealing. So they took to social media to try to find the man. Now, there is an update to all of this. The man clearly had seen this doing the rounds on social media and returned $30 to the person because he got in contact with the police. The police knew who it was. You'd be pleased to know that in America, a place where charges and lawsuits are filed, there won't be any charges or lawsuits filed. So all's well that ends well in a sense. But $30, I mean, it's incredibly unfortunate. And you would like to think that people would do the right thing. But $30, I mean, come on. I mean, that being said, electricity is quite expensive here. 0417 063 963. That, of course, is our text line. Appreciate your company as we navigate this Monday, and there's plenty to discuss today. And within this hour, we're once again talking about Ethathon. If you haven't heard of what this is, we'll run you through it again, but the timing of the announcement of the fourth round of Ethathon grants is very interesting. So we will talk about that later on this hour. But up first, something that I think is built for many of our listeners in the text line. There were discussions 10 years ago as to what it would look like if we merged three significant councils to the south of our listenership. Our 5MU listeners would know this well. We're going to discuss what they potentially found, but the reasons why they're not going through with this is what I want to broach with you. So we will get to all of that and plenty more after we start our two ups at two with a bit of Dire Straits. This, of course, is the Sultans of Swing. Thanks for joining us, everyone, and a very good afternoon to you.

and drums. Look at that mama, she got it sticking in the cameraman. And we could have some. And he's up there. What's that? Hawaiian noises. He's banging on the bongos like a chimpanzee. Oh, that ain't working.

0: It's Dire Straits and Money for Nothing, which would be lovely on this Monday afternoon edition of Around SA. Of course, thank you so much for joining us as the two ups at two moves through this hour as well, so you get double ups from your favourites throughout. Text line's always there for you to join in. And if you haven't joined us so far, no better time than the present for you to jump on 0417 063 963. You can talk about the things we're talking about, the things we're not talking about. I know for a fact this is of interest to many of our listeners because we routinely get messages bemoaning councils and there's just so much money that they think is going to waste and there's too many people within councils. And One Nation, for example, has jumped on this wave and is talking about how they don't want any local councils. They essentially want one overseeing body to look over every council area in the state. That's one of the suggestions that they've made in the lead up to the last state election. Anyway, I'm talking about all of this today because a declassified report has come out. A private consultant back in 2016 looked into the possibility that three rather significant councils would amalgamate. Now, I just want to say at the start, none of the councils involved, so Alexandrina, Yankalilla, Victor Harbour, said they wanted to do this. It was just part of a due diligence exercise, which I'd imagine that most councils would be undertaking anyway, to look forth and see what the best options are going forward for our sustainability and otherwise. So, within this report, you might not be surprised to learn, however, that if you combine three councils into one, you can save a fair bit of money. So they estimate within 10-year period, you could save over $40 million. Now, again, that's an estimation. However, understandably, what you're doing is cutting some staff and you'd be able to trim some of the fat. And from there, you'd be able to save it. Plus, combining three councils together, you'd be able to eradicate debts, essentially. That's what they're hypothesizing through their report. Now, like I mentioned, this was never really going to see the light of day. It's just been decommissioned 10 years on, so now we can look over it. What I find interesting from this is that even the councils and the people who were involved in this at the time said it makes a lot of sense financially. The reason why they didn't go ahead with it is that they, and a direct quote, an emotional backlash from the community and that the areas could lose their civic heart. Now, they've instead taken the direction of we are going to collaborate in some areas, not so much others. We can pick and choose where we're going to be more together, and then you can separate from councils as well. The question that I'm asking here is, does that fly as something that you would be genuinely worried about? So whether you're listening to us in the Victor Harbour, Alexandrina, Yankalilla councils or not, if the council you were in amalgamated with others around it and made some type of super council, which took on a pretty significant area of space and took on a lot of different people and lots of different interests within it, is that something you would genuinely care about? Because that's the opinion of the councils to say, what we wouldn't want to do is to be too broad and too general in what we deliver as a council. Now, I'm not sure that technically flies with me because you can still keep staff on who are focused on one area or another. Like if you want to take the Alexandrina example and the South Coast example with the Victor Harbour, right? You can separate these areas still to have staff who are specific to that. But if you're all under one banner of a council, I think you're probably in the position to save a bit of cash too. So I'm just not sure that necessarily passes the pub test, but I could be wrong. So I'd love your thoughts on it. 0417 063 963, because at the end of the day, that is the reason that they didn't explore it. They were never too serious about it anyway. Like I said, it was a due diligence exercise. But is that a good enough reason to not explore this more regularly in other parts of the state too? I'm intrigued. So the text line's there for you to have your say. Looking forward to hearing from you on Around SA.
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granted permission from the gaming authorities to play Two Up every day. Or should that be Two Ups? Come in, Spinner. It's the Two Ups at Two. The Riverland and Mallee's 5RM.

0: Welcome back, everybody, and thanks for your company. It's not only the two ups at two moves through this hour, but Around SA moves through this afternoon. And this Monday, the 24th of August. Appreciate those who have touched base so far with the text line. If you want to join in, that number is always there to use on 0417 063 963. Just wanted to quickly address an interesting announcement that was made today. It's not necessarily bad or good. I just think the timing is intriguing. So you may recall last week we were talking about the forum that took place between relevant ministers within the government and those within the wine industry, wine grape growing across the Riverland and otherwise as well. And discussions continue to be ongoing about if there should be any type of support financially offered for those who are transitioning away from the industry, as it, of course, it is a very tricky period at the moment for many. And unfortunately, there will be people who are collateral to just simply a glut of red wine at the moment, as well as just a changing of tastes around the world. So, as we've said many times, the position of those who are in the industry, as well as the Liberal Party, for example, when we talked to Tim Whetstone about this, is that there needs to be more targeted relief for those who are transitioning their properties and what they have in store there to try to turn it into something else potentially, and financial incentive to do that versus what the SA government has currently put in play, which is we're going to provide support for those who are sound to export and to grow themselves and we can keep our reputation here. But if you are one of the battlers at the moment, it's up to you and your private decisions as a private business as to where you go next. I say all of this today because they've announced that there's a new round of financial support for Ethathon. Now, if you are a regular over the years, you would have heard me talking about this a few times, and it's something that's really intriguing to me because when it first came up, this is the fourth round of it, by the way, when it first came up, I was really interested and impressed by the technology because, long story short, is that if you apply this to vines at the correct time of year, what it does is essentially stores them for a year. So you don't have to worry about managing fruit that you don't want to manage. And I thought, oh, fantastic. That's a really clever idea, especially considering as we were facing, well, like I said, and it's still the case now, but a red wine glut. So I thought, look, if you could hold off for a year and make a decision, that's really interesting. And then as this has gone on and on and on, I think more and more pressure is being applied to say, well, okay, what else can you offer us? And so for this to pop up, especially on the back of the previous forum that we just had about a week or two ago, I'm intrigued to know how this would go down as an announcement, because like I said, it's not necessarily bad to be able to offer financial assistance for those who are just looking to delay decisions more. But I think we've had a few years of delaying decisions now. I think we may well and truly be past the point where a lot of people have had to make a decision. So much so that there's estimates that approximately 25% to 30% of these vines are just being left. Like, it's too expensive to maintain them. It's too expensive to do anything at the moment with them. So they're just going to cross that bridge when we get to another stage. And if you drive through the Riverland, you know exactly what we're talking about. There's vines everywhere that are overgrown. You don't have to go onto side streets to find that. So I found that timing a little intriguing. Again, not necessarily a bad thing, but as they're calling for more support to have a technology that can come in, which is a delaying mechanism, I'm fascinated by what that might look like to those who are involved in the industry, who, again, just came off the back of a forum talking about different ways to try to help them out. So 0417 063 963, your perspective on that would be fantastic if you want to offer it. It's Around SA.
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Harvey Norman Renmark Morning Challenge. Well, it's just after 7. It's part of 5RM Breakfast. It's on weekdays. All right, back to the two ups at 2 now, as promised, on Around SA.

0: From Port Lincoln to Port Pirie to Port Elliot to...
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1: Thank you, everybody, for your company on what's been quite a busy day. This Monday, the 24th of August, and we still have plenty more to discuss as we enter into the last hour. With the text line, as it always is, an opportunity for you to have your say, and we'll talk about what you're talking about. Also within the last hour, too, we're talking to Tom Venning. He's the member for Grey. We're going to be talking about focus on crime statistics, which the SA government and SA police were quite thrilled to say that across the state, the crime rate's going down. However, there are specific pockets where it's significantly up, and whether that is due to simply a lack of policing in some areas and a lack of effort to focus policing there, that's the conversation we're going to have. So Tom Venning's going to join us on the other side of this with plenty more to come. 3pm news, sport and weather up first.
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7: Hello, I'm Michaela Carr. The AFL has confirmed it won't be getting involved in the scandal engulfing the Sydney Swans until the police investigation is complete. CEO Andrew Dillon has been peppered with questions about the sexual assault allegations while at the launch of finals in Melbourne today. He says the club has done its part keeping players accountable and now they'll wait to see what happens.
8: There's a police investigation going on now. Once that's completed, we'll conduct our own inquiries, but the AFL won't get involved while there's a police investigation underway.
7: There won't be any changes to the way GST revenue is distributed to the states. Some states and territories have complained that the resource-rich WA wasn't deserving of its 75 cents in every dollar. But the Prime Minister says despite a Productivity Commission report suggesting a review, the carve-up will remain as is. Aussie renters are going to be strapped for cash, with a new report revealing the price of renting a unit now exceeds the 30% housing stress mark. soaking up more than half the median take-home pay of a single worker in every single capital city. Police in Victoria have raided the CFMEU's Melbourne headquarters and five people have been arrested. It's part of an investigation into secret commissions. And a grim warning from the Federal Environment Minister following the first confirmed death of an Aussie mammal from bird flu. The virus was detected in a long-nosed fur seal, its body washing up on a beach in South Australia.
0: Forget high tea. It's Guy Tea this Father's Day at the Berry Hotel. 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
7: The worst-kept secret in the AFL now a reality, with Zach Butters confirming to Port Adelaide that he wants out. He's told the club he wants to return to Victoria. The Power says it's now working on the best deal to allow the restricted free agent to leave. And former Roosters star Joey Manu is heading back to rugby league. The 30-year-old has signed a two-year deal with the PNG Chiefs for their inaugural season. That's the latest news and sport.
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9: 5RM, Riverland and Mallee weather.
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2: Cloudy with rain this afternoon through the Riverland and Mallee. Tomorrow, showers 18, 17 Wednesday, Thursday 19, partly cloudy. Tonight, down to 12. And right now at the De Villiers Air Conditioning Weather Station, it's 15.
0: Footy, farming, fishing and fun. That's regional South Australia. Welcome to Around SA.
1: I am sure that I am talking to a fair few listeners across this wonderful state or country of ours who weren't exactly the most interested in school. And when I say that, I mean you just weren't there sometimes. If you decided to play hooky and it wasn't worth your time that day to dose school and you just went and did other things, this is the story for you, because they've got quite a significant problem over in Detroit in the US. The Detroit Public Schools Community District is working out different incentives to simply get kids to go to school. The stats that they have, in 2022 and 2025, 61% of the district students missed at least 10% of the school year, which is quite substantial. Would you like to know what incentive program they've brought in place? They're paying them. So students in grades 6 to 8 can earn $50 a week, US mind you, for perfect attendance, whilst high school students can earn $100 a week. So let me put it to you this way, right? So if you're in year 10, take yourself back to when you were 16 years old, 15 or 16, and I said to you, $200 a week I can give you for going to school. I reckon that would do it. I reckon there would be a lot of kids who would really suffer through school just for that money. But $200 a week Australian at the moment, that's not a bad little pay packet for a teenager, especially if you don't have to do anything outside of the school hours you're supposed to be at school anyway. So apparently it's starting to work. So whatever works for Detroit, that's fantastic for them. But always makes me wonder. There are probably a fair few listeners who would have loved a little bit of a cash injection to go to school, but you didn't quite get that, did you? 0417 063 963 is our text line. Thanks for those who have chimed in. We'll get to your texts next. And also within this hour, we're going to be speaking to Tom Venning. We're going to be discussing the latest crime statistics through the lens of some of our larger regional centres like Port Augusta, Port Pirie and Ceduna, where crime rate's gone up significantly despite the rest of the state going down. So what is one of the main causes behind it? Tom Venning looks at the policing numbers and how we best go about allocating those. So we will get to all of that and plenty more after we start with Roxette and Dangerous. Thanks for joining us. Very good afternoon.

0: It's Around to SA this Monday, the 24th of August, and it's now time for us to dive headfirst into the text line, one of my favourite segments of the show, as of course we discuss what you're discussing, whether it's what we've discussed or something you want to discuss. Discuss, discuss, discuss on 0417 063963. Understandably, the big topic from the day was the one that we led off last hour with, which was the report which had been done by a private consultant 10 years ago discussing the amalgamation of the Alexandrina, Yankalilla and Victor Harbour councils. Now, if you don't live in our 5MU listenership, you may not be aware to the size of those three councils, but that would have been a pretty significant amalgamation, to say the least. Within this, they go on to hypothesise that they could have saved about $40 million over 10 years. And the reason why they didn't go ahead with this, and I just want to be abundantly clear yet again, the councils were doing this more as a due diligence exercise, not legitimately looking into it. But they said that they thought it would spark an emotional backlash from the community and that areas could lose their civic heart. So that was their rationale to say three councils. And the question that I've been asking you is, would you care? Because, look, that's a fair bit of money to save. We talk about rates a lot, of course, when it's rates season and how your council goes about balancing the books. This would have put all three of them in a much better position as one council, and that would have presumably been cheaper. They talk about, well, you would have had to have moved some staff around and laid a couple of off, so that's how you also save with management salaries as well. So all in all, financially, even they acknowledge that would have been a good decision. However, they say we want to have these councils in these different places so that they can best serve the community. And I'm essentially putting that to you. Do you agree with that? Do you care if you have one big super council over the top of you or if you have a smaller council that's more, well, supposedly more attuned to what you want? So let's get to the text line. Macro Chris says, hi, Chris. Hello, Macro Chris. Regarding the amalgamation of councils, that happened many years ago with some smaller hills councils, which resulted in forming the Barossa Council. All that achieved was more comfortable offices for the councillors. I would imagine that many council staff would be more worried about losing their job and substantial wages than caring about their local constituents. I imagine that's how most people would see it, Macro Chris, so I think you probably speak for the majority of people as to whether or not the excuse that they handed out flies as believable. So I appreciate that. Sally Louise in Victor Harbour goes a step further. She says, hi, Chris, love your program. Thank you, Sally, for the kind words. I love that you text in. She goes on to say there's a couple of amalgamations for council areas was when she was in Wales back in the 70s. She then goes on to say, personally, I think the focus should be on addressing the three levels of government, which is local council, state government and national. The UK has two levels, national and local. We could save a hell of a lot by getting rid of one layer. And she says, my choice would be the state government. Local councils know their areas best, but in Australia, often get blamed for doing things or not doing them that have actually been created by the state government, who are going against local government advice. Local government has less powers in many areas than state council, who often go against the wishes of the local council. I, for one, do not think Australia requires three levels of government. Let's get rid of the state government. I haven't really thought about it because it just doesn't seem conceivable, Sally, but I mean, let's run down the hypothetical route with this one. So you have 36 electorates, so you don't need ministers for those if you don't have a state government, but you would need more staff in your councils, so that might potentially balance that out. You pay council rates and then, of course, your taxes on your income, so that's at a federal level, and they dish that out to states. So I'm not sure you're saving a great deal there. I'm not sure too many people might notice, but you would be handing more power to councils. Yeah, look, I think I'm not sure how I feel about that, Sally. It's an interesting discussion point. Yeah, I might have to think about it a little bit more because, like I said, I think it's just a little out of the realm of what I would consider to be realistic. But yeah, it's a discussion point, that's for sure. So 0417 063 963. And like I said, this was one of the things that One Nation brought to the state election before they really started gaining prominence was that they were talking about, well, they don't want councils. They just want state and government. So they wanted to go to two levels as well. So, yeah, interesting discussion. You can keep it going. The text line's always there for you to have your say. We'll have Tom Venning up next.
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0: Thank you for your company and for being a part of Around SA this Monday, the 24th of August. Chris Guscott here with you. Discussing crime rates, especially around the grey electorate and some of the larger centres within that, Port Augusta, Port Pirie, Ceduna, and speaking to the police numbers that may or may not be there and that how that all contributes to it. Kind enough to join us to talk further about this, the member for Grey and Tom Venning. Welcome back to the program, Tom. How are you?
1: Chris, great to be with you.
0: All right, so is it as plain as simple as saying we don't have the officers out in these areas to be able to enforce crime prevention as well as we can, or is it a little bit more complex than that, Tom? How do you perceive it?
1: Well, it's more complicated than that, but that's certainly part of the problem. I kind of consider crime as the outcome to some of the core of the problem. Now, and right now, we do not have enough police officers in regional South Australia. I take Coober Pedy as a classic example. There's 19 positions for police in that community, however, 9 are filled. So that means 10 are currently vacant. And in general, if you look at the crime statistics across the entire state, in the reporting period of the last 4 to 5 years, crime has actually gone down across the state by about 1%. However, if you zoom in and look at Port Augusta, it's gone up 17.6%, 37% for Port Pirie, and 9.1% for Ceduna. Now, at the end of the day, the first priority of a government is to keep people safe, and clearly in regional South Australia, particularly in those regional hubs, people don't feel safe and crime is going up. And so I'm calling on our Premier, who is often referred to as the Mayor of Adelaide, not the Premier of South Australia, to actually focus on all of South Australia and really put in an effort to reduce that crime statistics in our country town.
0: Mm. So when you talk about the fact that Coober Pedy is operating at half of its staff, SA Police earlier on this year said they had the full complement of numbers. Is it simply just a misallocation of how they go about having these police officers within the system? Or what do you think is the main cause of simply just not having enough staff out in Coober Pedy?
1: Well, it's a complex issue, but at the end of the day, a lot of police officers do not feel safe in that community because they are so understaffed. So they're putting themselves at risk because they are so understaffed. And so they're always trying to catch their tail. They're always doing reactive police work rather than proactive police work. And so if you have those numbers there, you can actually do some more community-facing, you know, proactive work, and they're not doing that. And so what happens is people simply don't want to go there. And it's compounding the issue. And we're seeing it in other regional communities as well.
0: Within this, you've also mentioned, and I thought this was an interesting point, because councils are trying to do their bit and enforce what they can, and the dry zones that have been emerging within Whyalla and Port Augusta, for example. Do you know how those have affected crime rates around the region? And have we seen enough influence to say, well, that has helped out somewhat in the meantime whilst we try to figure out policing?
1: It certainly helped, but again, it's treating the symptom of the issue. It gives the police essentially more powers to move people on from those designated precincts. And that's a good thing. Right now, given the high crime rates, those need to continue and be reinstated where they've been removed. But at the end of the day, it's only treating a symptom. Jobs is what actually reduces crime at the end of the day. And at the moment, we are seeing a lack of jobs, particularly in communities like Port Augusta. In 2016, the coal-fired power station was pushed over, and the government didn't do anything to replace some of those roles. And so at the moment, we're seeing significantly higher unemployment rates in these communities. And so when people don't have anything to do, that's where crime comes from. And so, yes, you know, that's not going to fix the problem tomorrow. We've got to improve our get more police, more cops on the beat, and improve our court systems. But long-term, medium to long-term, we need to really focus on regional jobs and skills and training in the community.
0: Mm. And finally, I'm glad you sort of spoke to timelines within that. Are we able to see a relatively quick fix to this problem, or is this going to take a fair bit of navigating, funding, implementation to be able to slowly start to see these crime rates go down?
1: Well, first of all, we need to ensure that the funding that is allocated is actually targeting the core. And I bring this up because you might remember the last state election, $12 million was committed to the Port Augusta community to address crime. $6 million from the state and $6 million from the federal government. I have not seen any I've not seen where that money's been spent, and I've not seen any changes on the ground. So we need to give the money to let's say, the local government who live there. They know what the issues are. And I always talk about Port Augusta's canine unit. It was a community council-led program that actually was delivering results. And that funding was cut some years ago. And, you know, that was a fraction of the cost of what this $12 million is. I think it was about $200,000 a year to keep this canine unit running. And now $12 million has been spent and we don't see any results.
0: Mm. Well, we'll continue to follow this. Of course, you will as well. And I appreciate you taking a few moments. Member for Grey and Tom Venning, thanks again for your time.
1: Thank you for the opportunity. Cheers.
0: It's Around SA.
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It's the Riverlands in Mallee's 5RM, and it's nearly time for us to say goodbye, farewell, the usual sayonaras, etc., as Jonesy and Amanda are coming up at the 4pm news, sport and weather. But before we get to that point, the secret sound is still up for grabs, my friends. It's $500 thanks to our friends at Think Quarter Renmark. 7:30 every weekday morning as part of 5RM Breakfast. So make sure that you're not only having a crack every morning, but you're listening routinely to see if you can get ever closer to what the sound is. Let me play it for you now. 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You can press play on that as many times as you'd like. So thanks to Think Quarter Renmark. It's your opportunity to score some lovely, lovely cash every weekday morning. It's at 7:30. The number is 858-22-111. So make sure you're a part of the show from 6, of course. I'll play a few more tracks for you now and we'll wrap up Around SA next.

A big thanks to you all for joining us as Around SA is wrapping up. But before I say my farewells and goodbyes and Jonesy and Amanda take over with the 4pm news, sport and weather on the way in the moment, I'm just going to quickly jump back in to the text line as we've gotten a few more responses. Today's big conversation around the amalgamations of councils after it was revealed that 10 years ago the Yankalilla, Victor Harbour and Alexandrina councils had investigated in a relatively informal sense but had looked at what that might look like down the line. And we approximately would have saved about $40 million thanks to that. However, the councils collectively had said, we think you would lose the heartbeat. You would lose the civic heart of where you are. And they expected a backlash. That's what we've been talking about.

because I'm not 100% sure that people would care that much. And that's one of the main reasons they turned down an opportunity like this. So, just quickly going into the text line, Monica says, whether there's one big council or several small ones, it's largely irrelevant. If the outcome remains the same, developers' interests are prioritised, while ratepayers' concerns are treated secondary. And we also got a message from someone who wishes to remain anonymous, but says, I used to work with a council in Adelaide, and the councils that tried to amalgamate the inside staff got bigger, and the outside staff got fewer, the distance between jobs got longer, and the amount of work actually deteriorated, so no, it doesn't work. Very interesting. You can keep your messages coming in as we'll see them 24/7, but a fascinating conversation to have. And of course, I'll be back tomorrow and we can do this all again to talk about more things regional South Australia. So like I mentioned, Jonesy and Amanda up next. 7 o'clock, Christian O'Connell and 80s at 8 with Shane. So goodbye for now. Have a fantastic evening. Please stay safe on the roads, of course, with the wet conditions that are out there. We'll talk to you tomorrow.

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7: Hello, I'm Michaela Carr. The New South Wales Premier is backing calls for the Royal Commission into Anti-Semitism to be extended. Chris Minn says the inquiry needs to get to the fundamental truth about the Bondi attack and the events leading up to the incident. The AFL insists it is doing enough to tackle illicit drugs within the sport. In the wake of the Sydney Swans scandal, the league is about to implement a new drugs policy, and CEO Andrew Dillon says they will continue to stay on top of the issue.
8: We just undergone an extensive review of the illicit drugs policy, and we've launched that, and that'll be taking effect from this off-season. And so we'll continue. There's accountabilities for the players, and there will continue to be them.
7: There are concerns a bad batch of peptides is doing the rounds in Victoria, with another user suffering a severe liver injury. Doctors have been testing some counterfeit peptides linked to the black market after a seventh person ended up in hospital. There's been another grim find in South Australia, with a second long-nosed fur seal being tested for bird flu. The Federal Environment Minister Murray Watt has told the ABC it was something he'd been expecting.
9: You might remember for several weeks now, my colleague Julie Collins and I have been warning that we are likely to see this kind of thing occur, and indeed that we are likely to see more mass mortalities.
7: The researchers have found the Great Barrier Reef was once a type of landmass. Data and samples have been collected by the CSIRO to map the reef's future health. It uncovered evidence that the reef wasn't always underwater.
0: Forget high tea. It's Guy Tea this Father's Day at the Berry Hotel. 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
7: Fremantle has the most players in the All-Australian squad. The Dockers have six names among the 46-player cohort, with Brisbane having six and Hawthorn five. Melbourne ruckman Max Gawn is up for a record ninth blazer. The team will be announced tomorrow. And in the NRL, a massive setback for the Bulldogs ahead of their must-win game against Penrith. With COVID running through the club, at least eight players and two staff miss training today.
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11: Cloudy with rain this afternoon through the Riverland and Mallee. Tomorrow, showers 18, 17 Wednesday, Thursday 19, partly cloudy. Tonight, down to 12. And right now at the Devillies Air Conditioning Weather Station, it's 16.
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23: Jonesy and Amanda, those are names that you would never forget.
24: It's showtime.
25: Happy Monday.
26: Happy Monday.
25: Yeah.
26: I've got a pair of, like, silky pants on.
25: Yes.
26: I keep sliding off this seat.
25: Mm-hmm.
26: I feel like, you know, when you go to a fast food joint and the yep. seats are on an angle because they want you in and out of there. Quick sticks.
25: You'd be happy with those pants. They're good-looking pants.
26: Let's not. I don't need a critique of
25: the
26: trouser
25: pants.
26: Situation. Thank you.
25: Did you have a good weekend?
26: I did. Did
25: away
26: you?
25: Away from your pants?
26: I did.
25: Thank
26: no,
25: you.
26: No, I was very much in them, but thank you.
25: Thank you for the things that you sent me over the weekend.
26: What do you mean? What did I send you?
25: So on Instagram, you and Jacinda and all the other girls here send just tons of stuff. And
26: it's called content for
25: I
26: the
25: know,
26: show.
25: I know, but largely it's stuff I'm not really interested in. But there were two things that you sent directly to me, right. So I did pay attention.
26: What were they, Brendan?
25: Send this to a person, to the person you're going to drag to a feminist walking tour of Sydney at 10 a.m. on a Sunday.
26: You're the only person I could think of
25: sure.
26: who fitted that bill. A feminist walking tour of the city where highlights are pointed out as to...
25: What sort of highlights would there be?
26: Oh, I don't know. Maybe Alice B. Toklas had paid a visit to the city and had sat and had a cup of matcha there. Maybe.
25: Well, I've got a pair of cumps. So,
26: well, you'd be all set to go.
25: I'd be up for that.
26: Oh, okay. So you're saying you'd like to? I'll put you
25: of
26: down
25: course.
26: For that.
25: Put me down. Okay. Are you going to be there?
26: Oh, I don't know.
25: Well, you can't.
26: I know. You said send it to someone who'd like to do it. Doesn't mean you have to go yourself.
25: Okay. Well, let's put that on a back
26: okay.
25: burner.
26: Okay. What was the other one I sent you?
25: And this one, everyone should have one friend who you can discuss bowel movements in depth with. And that was your other one.
26: And I said, send that to them.
25: Send that to them.
26: Because they are your poo buddy.
25: Your poo buddy. And I didn't.
26: And I knew you'd be horrified, so I sent it to you.
25: I wasn't horrified. I just find that, you know.
26: What? What? I don't actually share that stuff with you.
25: Well, you seem to just tell me that. You know, you're,
26: no,
25: oh,
26: I don't.
25: I was at the library the other day. I just had to go. I said, well, you don't need to tell me that.
26: I was on a feminist tour at the time. Actually, a friend of mine in Japan did.
25: So here we go.
26: There are an interesting variety of quirky, arty public toilets, and they did a tour of them.
25: Of course they did.
26: Yeah.
25: And this friend was you?
26: The friend got tasered on day two.
25: Yeah, but, you know.
26: No, I'm fascinated.
25: I was sort of hoping.
26: I do find it fascinating.
25: Top Gun, I'd be your wingman. That'd be pretty cool.
26: Around a toilet?
25: No, wingman is in like, you know, that's a, you know, I'm your second, yeah. not your poo buddy.
26: Right.
25: Your number
26: well,
25: two
26: you
25: buddy.
26: You take the opportunities when yeah. they're there, Brendan.
25: Well, I'm glad you had a good weekend.
26: Thank you, Brendan.
25: We have an action-packed show today. Hugo Weaving has a brand new show. It's called The Airport Chaplain. Have you ever noticed The Airport Chaplain?
26: I've seen the prayer room. Yeah. I've yep. been in it, but I've gone past it.
25: Mm-hmm. I know that you go straight to the lounge and push everyone out of the way.
26: Well, straight to duty free.
25: And but it's a really interesting looking show, and it starts on SBS this week.
26: I've been watching Hugo Weaving in Slow Horses.
25: Yeah.
26: Do you know what? Did I tell you this, that Harley and I started watching Slow Horses? What an incredible series. So many people have said they loved it. We got about a third of the way through and Harley kept nodding off, so I gave up on it. A few weeks ago, he said, I've just finished season one of Slow Horses. I want to punch him in the throat.
25: Okay.
26: Anyway, I joined him for season two and I became hugely obsessed and we're so up to date with them. Hugo Weaving is in the last season. And I can see by the promos he's in the upcoming season as well.
25: Okay, so it's good news for Hugo.
26: Yeah.
25: Also, Instagram makes its return and we can't do anything till we do the Fast Five. It's Jonesy and Amanda driving you home for Jam Nation.

0: Canary, it's Jonesy Demander driving you home this Monday afternoon, the 24th of August. It's time.
1: How fast can this thing go?
2: Faster than the speed of light.
3: Jonesy and Demander.
4: Fast five.
0: I see you're continuing to do your vocal exercises.
5: I am.
0: Because I thought I made a bet with myself.
5: No.
0: $10 on that she won't be doing these vocal exercises.
5: Well, see, you don't know me very well, Brendan.
0: I know
5: you do
0: very well.
5: I do all my physio exercises.
0: Mm-hmm.
5: A few people have said to me, if anyone follows through with this stuff, it's going to be me.
0: Yeah.
5: And I do this stuff.
0: Because you do follow through.
5: I do. What makes you think I wouldn't?
0: I just, it's like when you do a lot of things. Remember you said you were going to start drinking scotch?
5: I took one sip and thought, this is hideous.
0: You said, I'm going to buy scotch, I'm going to drink
5: also,
0: it.
5: I was going to buy a pottery wheel.
0: Yep.
5: Going to build a whole thing under the house for it.
0: Yep.
5: That didn't happen. I was going to learn to feed the local magpies.
0: That
5: didn't happen.
0: Remember your ant farm?
5: The football team. You're
0: going to feed your ant farm?
5: No, that didn't last.
0: No. So I'm just, bravo, friend. Oh, you don't have to do it while we're on air.
5: Okay, I won't. Oh, a giant lanyard of spittle just came out of that. I do apologise.
0: Lucky me. Okay. The Fast Five is here. Five questions. Can you go all the way and answer all five questions correctly?
5: Ooh.
0: Jacinta is in Greensboro.
5: I was going to tell Jacinta what you win if you get question five.
0: Oh, tell her.
5: A $250 Best Restaurants
0: Ooh.
5: Gift card.
0: What's your local eatery, Jacinta? Where do you...
6: We go to a Phoenix & Co.
0: Phoenix and Co. What do you get there?
5: Are they part of this?
0: I don't know.
6: It's in plenty, so
0: yep.
6: I don't know. It's part of it, but I'll sure find out.
5: Yes, and what's your go-to meal there?
0: Mm.
6: Mussels, I think.
0: Yeah.
5: Ooh.
0: I just don't like all the shells. Too many shells.
5: I don't think Jacinda asked you what you thought of the
0: choice.
5: No, I
0: just, you know, when you get the big thing of feed of mussels, there's all the shells.
5: Mm.
6: Yeah, that's true.
5: That is very true. Here's question one. The Switch is a gaming console by which company?
6: That would be Nintendo.
5: Nintendo.
6: I've got three boys. So
5: oh, yes,
6: easy.
5: You'll know
0: you
5: that
0: know
5: one.
0: It very well. The not-so-secret sound.
5: Duh.
0: What is this sound?
5: Ugh.
0: Duh.
6: That would be a mosquito.
5: Yeah, yep. It just makes you flinch, doesn't it? Ugh. Question number three. Which actor was originally offered the role of Wolverine in X-Men?
6: Chris Hemsworth?
5: No.
0: It wasn't that. Hemsworth would be too young.
5: It,
0: way
5: no,
0: too young.
5: It wasn't Hemsy.
0: He was just a slip in his dad's eye.
5: A slip in his
0: Is
5: dad's eye.
0: Say?
5: A glint. In his dad's eye.
0: Yeah. We are into the Fast Five. If you're an enthusiast, you'll know the answer to this. Which actor was originally offered the role of Wolverine in X-Men?
5: And if you're not an enthusiast, we will have multiple choice.
0: We can come up with something. It's Jonesy Demander driving you home for Jam Nation.
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0: Hello there, it's Jonesy the Banter driving you home at the recent Commonwealth Games. And I totally missed the whole Commonwealth Games. I wanted to watch it.
1: Well, you could have. That was a stupid excuse.
0: No, I did. I wanted to, but it just didn't happen.
1: Well, then you didn't want to. It's like seeing Wicked. Oh, I missed it those 8,000 times it was in the city.
0: I don't want to see Wicked.
1: Okay. Oh, you've said it out loud.
0: I never wanted to see Wicked.
1: Normally you tiptoe around.
0: I've been invited many times to see Wicked, and I've always politely declined.
1: Except you went to see Joseph and then ran off at half time.
0: Go at half time. That's what I did. We're into the fast five.
1: We're up to question.
2: How fast can this thing go?
3: Faster than the speed of light. Jonesy and Amanda's.
4: Fast five.
1: Question number three. Kim is in Geelong. Hello, Kim. Oh, hello. Are you there, Kim?
5: Yes, I am. Hi.
1: Hello. Let me know if you need multiple choice. You may just, as a brainiac, know this. Which actor was originally offered the role of Wolverine in X-Men?
5: Russell Crowe.
1: It was Russell Crowe. He was originally offered the role by the director. He turned it down and suggested, why don't you chat to my friend Hugh Jackman? He'll make a disaster of it. Next minute,
0: he'll make
1: number seven.
0: In terms of a romantic relationship, what does the acronym PDEA stand for? PDA, Kim.
5: I have no idea.
0: You don't know? Glenn's in our toner.
1: Hello, Glenn.
6: Yes.
1: In a romantic relationship, if someone's having some PDA, what does it mean?
6: Public display of affection.
0: There it is.
1: Holding hands, pashing off, that kind of thing.
0: Glenn, are you a PDA guy?
6: To be honest, no, I'm not.
1: I wonder how many men actually are.
0: I think men are.
1: Oh, you've often said to me you think all of that is just a prelude to going somewhere.
0: Go on.
1: No, I don't have to. You've said very plainly.
0: I have said it's a means to an end.
1: You think holding hands and kissing is a means to an end.
0: I don't know, like holding hands, because I've had a motorcycle accident.
1: I'd like to hold hands, but I haven't been able to.
0: But my wrist.
1: Do you see the theme here, Brendan?
0: No, because I broke my wrist and I can't.
1: That's on one side.
0: Yeah, but if I do it on this side, it's wrong because then you put the woman into the curb and that's not good. A gentleman has the lady walk away from the curb. So
1: whatevs, tell it to the feds. Question number four for you, Glenn. Oh, no, we've done four. How about five?
0: This is question five.
1: Whose 100-meter world record did the Chinese humanoid robot beat at the World Humanoid Robot Games? I wonder if the proclaimers performed there.
6: Usain Bolt.
0: Yeah.
1: I've been looking at the footage. It is quite disturbing. Just these robots, and not like exterminate robots.
0: Yeah.
1: Robots with big, long striding legs, and the only way they can stop them is running them into a crash pad. It's so weird.
0: Yeah.
1: But of course a robot's going to be able to beat a human. It's no shock that it could beat Usain Bolt.
0: No, of course, but it's still, you know, the rise of the machines, isn't it?
1: But would you pay to watch the humanoid games?
0: Of course I would.
1: Would you?
0: Yeah, of course I would. I'd pay to watch the humanoid games and Glenn doing a PDA.
6: Thank you.
0: Glenn, congratulations.
1: Thank you, says Glenn.
0: You've won the Jam Pack, a $250 Best Restaurants gift card.
6: Oh, beautiful. Nice. Thank you.
0: Yeah, that's
1: Glenn,
0: pretty
1: you're
0: good.
1: Welcome. Take a robot of your choice.
0: You can go by yourself and just get a big steak.
6: I will, yeah. No, for sure. Thank you.
1: No PDA required.
0: No PDA needed. If you ever want to play the Fast Five, jonesydemanda.com.au, it's as simple as that.
1: We had a huge response to the FFS on Friday, our Friday field sessions.
0: What about you? Screaming Jets aren't going to get you as a videographer anytime soon.
1: I've put it up on my socials. As they were performing, I was filming them on my phone. Jenna films me filming them. The resulting footage that I took is quite extraordinary.
0: It's worth having a look
1: at. It really is.
0: I will have a replay of the Screaming Jets next. It's Jonesy Demanda driving you home for Jam Nation.
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0: Hi there, it's Jonesy DeMander driving you home. The Friday Feels sessions, aren't they going very, very well?
1: They are so great. This is where we get an individual performer or a band to come into our very studio in here and a let rip.
0: And it's fraught. Having a live performance in the studio is always fraught. Is the sound going to be right? Is the artist going to be okay?
1: Yeah.
0: Is Amanda going to say something crazy?
1: Am I going to try and film it incredibly well and I buttoned on and off at the wrong times?
0: And you just filmed your palm.
1: Well, I think I turned it off when I meant to turn it on. I think that's what happened.
0: Screaming Jets have now moved into the top three position of our Friday Feels sessions.
1: Don't
0: Did you know that?
1: Don't
0: as
1: make
0: far
1: this
0: as views and likes and all that sort of stuff.
1: Let's not make it competitive.
0: This is the society we live in right now. We should do a top 10 countdown of the FFS sessions.
1: Because I want to encourage artists to come in here with no pressure whatsoever. Oh. And here's you going, oh, they're going to make the top three.
0: Yeah.
1: Can you not do that?
0: Sorry, you're such a mum, aren't
1: you? Yeah, yeah.
0: Everyone has a go.
1: I'd like everyone to have a go.
0: Well,
1: Chad Morgan arrives in here. He'll have a go.
0: Right.
1: He's still alive.
0: No, I think.
1: Oh, sorry.
0: Chad
1: sorry
0: has
1: to the
0: on.
1: Family of Chad Morgan.
0: Yes. Away from Chad Morgan, the Screaming Jets, they certainly did well on Friday. And we have, I guess, like an encore performance
1: Let's
0: right
1: do it.
0: Now on Gold.
2: Rock on.

0: Take that, Tony Barber.
1: Gold, it's showing you the amount of driving you home. The Screaming Jets, part of the Friday Feel session with Helping Hand.
2: You don't hear enough whistling. I think it was Tony Barber. Yep. Roger Whittaker was also a whistler. Whistler's mother and whistler himself.
1: It's just a shame that there's no whistlers anymore.
2: Isn't it?
1: Except when you walk past a building site.
2: I don't think that happens anymore. Not just for me. I just don't
1: you
2: think
1: don't
2: that happens.
1: You don't walk past building sites anymore.
2: I don't think it happens.
1: Because things have changed now. We're in enlightened times.
2: Wow,
1: now.
2: Look at your frontal lobe. look at the intellect on that.
1: Look at the cheekbones on that young lady.
2: No, not even nothing about the appearance. Wow, yeah, exactly. She looks like she's read a number of books. That's what gets called out now.
1: Coming up, there seems to be a great deal of outrage online about a Titanic ride.
2: Oh.
1: Yeah, we'll talk about that next. It's Jonesy and Amanda driving you home for Jam Nation.
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0: It's Jonesy and Amanda across Australia driving you home. I love small-time theme parks. You know those small theme parks you see?
1: Yeah.
0: Families have set them up. You don't really get them in Australia as much as we used to.
1: No, but I do.
0: In the old days, there was a raft of them all around the country.
1: Oh, that's right. And there used to be, like, terrible wax museums and things like that.
0: Yeah, I love all that stuff. Yeah. In England, they have a lot of these.
1: And like Blackpool and stuff like that.
0: Gravely Fruit Farm has defended its Titanic-themed ride after criticism for allegedly disrespecting the victims of the 1912 disaster.
1: How does the ride go? What happens?
0: The ride is a slide done up like a ship, and you get on. It's pretty much one of those slides you see at the carnival, but it's got a Titanic-shaped ship around it.
1: Right.
0: And you climb to the top and then slide to the bottom.
1: As if you're sliding into a life raft?
0: No, to your death.
1: But, oh.
0: You know, you're not sliding.
1: But with hijinks.
0: But with hijinks.
1: Remember Sydney had one of those. Sydney had a Titanic ride.
0: They did too at the Fox Studios.
1: Yeah. I went on it and half the people live and half of them die.
0: Is that true?
1: I went on it.
0: Did you? Obviously, you're here, so you survived.
1: Yeah. And they decide, well, when you, yes, it's totally.
0: So you choose way. Your
1: you
0: own
1: don't
0: adventure?
1: Choose. I think you it don't? Get, I'm trying to remember. It was years ago. Mm-hmm. I think it gets assigned to you.
0: Yeah, I missed it. It wasn't open for that long.
1: No, it wasn't actually.
0: It was very brief. Mm. But you went in and. So what happened when you survived? You got on the lifeboat, obviously.
1: I think I died, so I don't remember a lifeboat.
0: What happened to the old women and children first? They're bizarre.
1: Well, maybe I was looking, going through my masculine hair face.
0: It's Julian Clary.
1: But I have been to, as opposed to that, I've been to a museum exhibition that takes you through a recreation of the cabins, and there's a giant iceberg that you put your hand on to gauge how cold it would have been. And that's a respectful way of looking at it, as opposed to this, which is a theme park.
0: Yeah. The Gravely Fruit Farm people have had an online backlash, including threats of death.
1: You know? You're inappropriate. I want to kill you.
0: So they decided.

0: decided to keep the ride open, emphasising its educational value for children and its role in honouring the disaster's memory.
1: I don't want to be... We're not trying to be insensitive, and nothing about the ride is trying to make fun of what happened and the disaster. It really is just a memory of what happened. I think it's nice to keep the memory alive. I mean, the reality is that there's now World War I games, World War II games, you know, on PS5, on Xbox, you know, and I just think the reality is that people should move on, really, from that thought process. It's not taking fun of them at all. It really is just a nice, fun kids' ride in memory of Titanic, where they can think about Titanic and remember what happened.
0: People online have said they're looking forward to the Twin Towers plummet ride and the Princess Diana dodgems.
2: Wow!
0: As well.
2: See, tragedy, this is the classic
0: time
2: thing.
0: Time equals tragedy.
2: Tragedy plus time equals funny is the joke-telling version of this.
0: Mm-hmm.
2: So at what point are you comfortable in looking at history like this?
0: What he also added, they renamed the ride the Big Tipper last year after the complaints and death threats, but then have restored the name after his wife received more death threats demanding it be changed back.
2: Who would do anything to do with
0: you
2: the public?
0: Just can't do anything.
2: And so these are people who are never likely to go there, who have these opinions about...
0: I am
2: about
0: going to kill your family if you don't
2: change... From someone in Poland who's never going to go.
0: If you don't change it back to the Titanic
2: slide.
0: We
2: might put
0: ride.
2: That to the pub test later on today, actually.
0: Does
2: to
0: he
2: see
0: have
2: how
0: a point?
2: You feel about it. Does he have a point? Is history enough history that you can do this or not?
0: Okay. It's Monday. I like the idea of going to the pub.
2: I mean, you go to a Noah's Ark. Then again, if all the animals were carking it, maybe you wouldn't.
0: Coming up... You give me so much food.
2: So much to think about.
0: Coming up, we are giving away a car, our backseat bandits.
2: For the first time ever, you get your time to have a guess at who you think our celebrities are in the car with us.
0: More details coming up next. It's Jonesy and Amanda driving you home for Jam Nation.
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3: 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This is your news now.
10: Hello, I'm Michaela Carr. The head of the AFL says they will make sure the Swans players, the centre of a police investigation, will be held to account. CEO Andrew Dillon has confirmed it is not looking into the incident until police have finished with their inquiries, but he insists they will look into it.
11: There's been accountabilities for those players, and there will continue to be accountabilities. It's a privilege to play AFL, and with that comes responsibilities, and there's accountabilities with that as well.
10: The Prime Minister says he's not aware of cases of anti-Semitism being reduced as a result of the Royal Commission. The inquiry was set up after the Bondi attack in December, and Anthony Albanese says his views about that kind of behaviour haven't changed.
12: I'll allow the Royal Commission to do its work. It's an important work that it's undertaking.
10: A woman has been killed after a car crashed into lunchtime diners at a shopping centre in Melbourne's east. She was sitting outside a restaurant at the Westfield Centre in Wantirna South when the vehicle crashed into the building. Woolworths is trying to win back support from Aussie shoppers by dropping prices on another 105 lower shelf price products. The supermarket has been in trouble with the industry watchdog recently for allegedly misleading consumers with fake discounts. And Ampol has recorded a profit of $857 million in the 6 months to June. That's up from $180 million on last year, and comes despite the fuel crisis in the Middle East.
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10: Demons ruckman Max Gawn is up for a record night spot in the All-Australian AFL team. The squad of 46 has been announced today, with Fremantle having the most players with 8. Brisbane has 6 and Hawthorn 5. The team will be announced tomorrow. And a cruel blow for the Raiders, with Zach Hosking ruled out for the rest of the season. The forward injuring his hamstring in Canberra's loss to the Broncos and is expected to miss up to 4 weeks. That's the latest news and sport.
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14: Cloudy with rain this afternoon through the Riverland and Mallee. Tomorrow, showers 18, 17 Wednesday, Thursday 19, partly cloudy. Tonight, down to 12.
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0: It's showtime. We have a brand new JQ J5 to give away. All you need to do is correctly name the 5 mystery celebrities that are in our J5. I like to call them our backseat bandits.
2: Yeah. We're going to give you clues every day this week on air and on our socials. But as of today, you're getting a chance to have a crack at who you think they are and the right order in which they got in the car.
0: We have all our celebrities in our J5. Do you want to run through the clues that we gave away last week?
2: 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Celebrity 1.
0: Excuse me, I thought you hated when people said on the radio, listen up. You did say that once. You said,
2: Brendan, listen up. Celebrity 1, there's an empty space next to them.
0: Right.
2: Celebrity 2, Jonesy's very happy to have them here. Celebrity 3, needs a booster seat. Celebrity 4, they've bought us a pizza, that's nice. Celebrity 5, they easily get cranky.
0: If you get all 5, you will win a brand new car right now.
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0: We have a brand new JQ J5 to give away. All you need to do is correctly name the five mystery celebrities, i.e. our backseat bandits, that are in our J5.
5: It's a beautiful, beautiful car. You and I have both driven it.
0: Yep.
5: It is spectacular.
0: It's very easy on the eye as well.
5: Easy on the eye, comfortable, roomy, spacious inside, very sophisticated. Mm-hmm. It makes that lovely noise when you open the door.
0: I thought it looks very Range Rover-ish as well. It's got a bit of a Vogue Range Rover vibe. All you have to do right now is call us on 1355 22 to name our five celebrities. Once you do that, in the correct order and correct title, you will win the JQ J5.
5: It's all yours.
0: Chris is in Eagle Vale.
5: Hi, Chris.
6: Hello.
5: Hello.
6: Hi, how are you?
5: Very well. Jonesy, you and I didn't even get into the car. Should we get in?
0: Okay, let's get in the car.
5: Let's get in the car. Sorry, Chris, just give it us a moment. We'd like to be inside it. Here we are.
0: Where's Chris now?
6: I'm here.
5: She's here too.
0: I know, yes. But if Chris was in the car, she'd be able to see the celebrities.
5: She's not in the car. You and I are in the car.
0: So where's Chris?
5: Chris is on the phone. Let me explain how radio works.
0: Yeah, okay. Right,
5: you know,
0: so
5: this
0: Chris.
5: Thing? It's a microphone and there's a telephone. We're in Eagle Vale where Chris lives, okay?
0: This is all very unattractive, you know, what you're doing. Chris.
5: Hello, Chris.
0: Would you like to have a crack at our celebrities? We've got the five celebrities. You've heard the clues. Let's hear them.
6: I have.
5: Over to you in the order that you think they are.
6: Clue one, I've got Taylor Swift. Clue two, Adele. Clue three, Danny DeVito. Clue four, Lady Gaga. And clue five, Rihanna.
0: Okay.
6: Rihanna.
0: Let's have a look.
5: I'll take you through it, Chris, while Jonesy enjoys all his sound effects.
6: Okay.
5: Here we go.
6: Thank you.
5: Celebrity one, you said Taylor Swift.
0: Because our clue was there's an empty space next to them.
5: You said Taylor Swift. That is incorrect. Celebrity two, you said Adele.
0: Because the clue was Jonesy is very happy to have them here.
5: That is incorrect. Celebrity three, you said Danny DeVito.
0: I said needs a booster seat.
5: That is correct.
7: The moment I sat down, I thought I was looking into a mirror.
5: Celebrity three is Danny DeVito.
0: Got
5: I've got to keep my dramatic voice on
0: as
5: we continue going.
0: Sorry,
5: Celebrity
0: Eddie.
5: Four, you said Lady Gaga.
0: I said they bought us pizza. That's nice.
5: That is incorrect. Celebrity five, you said Rihanna. Rihanna. That is, say why, Brendan?
0: They easily get cranky.
5: Ooh. That is incorrect.
8: Oh, I can't.
5: But celebrity number three was Danny DeVito,
0: you did
5: so
0: that.
5: You win.
0: Chris.
6: Thank you.
0: Not the car, but your $200 fuel card.
6: Oh, I know. That's good.
5: And you've helped everybody else, which I know will make you feel great.
0: Good on you, Chris.
6: Oh, thank you. Thank you very much.
0: If you want to see tomorrow's clues, head to Jonesy and Amanda Instagram stories right now. You can also register to play at any time by heading to our Backstreet Bandits win page at jonesyandamanda.com.au.
5: So there are fresh clues
0: as
5: on
0: fresh
5: our Instagram.
0: JQ, J5, smart storage and space for all, family proof and chaos proof. Test drive today. Another crack tomorrow at the same time. It's Jonesy and Amanda driving you home for Jam Nation.

0: Hello there. It's Jonesy Demander driving you home. Beauty is a funny thing, isn't it?
1: Beauty is a funny thing, mate.
0: A mum has uploaded a video of her kids' reactions after she got her eyebrows tattooed.
1: Oh.
0: Suffice to say, it didn't go well.
2: Oh, my God, you look so ugly. Mama! Mama! You look so ugly.
1: Oh, dear me.
0: Eyebrow tattooing can be severe. My wife got it done.
1: Well, it looks severe day one.
0: It does. One day I came home and she was just sitting there. I said, what's happened? What have you smashed the car? Something's happened. What's happened? She said, what? And I said, what's happened? Why do you look so cranky? Because you look like Angry Birds when it first happens.
1: That's only for the first day or so.
0: The first day, then after that, it's all okay.
1: Well, do you remember that time I got a spray tan and the same sort of thing? It's much darker and it goes dark for a couple of hours and you shower it off. I walked in and my husband said, Bulla. Look, you know, all these things.
0: Where's the carver?
1: Remember Millie, who used to work here with us?
0: Yeah, our executive producer.
1: She was in her final year of high school, I think, when she got her eyebrows.
0: Mm-hmm.
1: Well, eyelashes tinted, it might have been.
0: No, she got her eyebrows done.
1: Oh, was it?
0: And her dad said.
1: This is for her school formal.
0: School formal. And her dad said these words, you look like a monster.
1: She ran in, burst into tears, starfish. On a bed, sobbing the day before. And he says,
0: like
1: what's wrong with you?
0: You look like a monster.
1: Wondering why she was oversensitive.
0: You know, I think it's something, it's an easy tribal drum. I was just trying to make myself look beautiful.
3: You're beautiful.
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0: It's Jonesy Demander driving you home for Jam Nation.
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0: hello there. It's Jonesy Demander driving you home this Monday afternoon. A mum has uploaded a video of her kids' reactions after she got her eyebrows tattooed, and it can look a little severe.
1: Oh my God, you look so ugly.
0: Yes.
2: Et cetera, et cetera. Like the time
0: I got a
2: spray tan and my husband said, Bulla.
0: Like that time my wife got her eyebrows done. And I said, what happened? Have we crashed the car? What's happened?
2: I was trying to make myself beautiful.
3: You're beautiful.
1: Oh, my God, you look so ugly.
0: Andrew has joined us. Hello, Andrew.
2: Hi, Andrew.
4: Hey, Johnson, man. How are you doing?
2: Very well. What happened?
4: About 34 years ago, my dad died and I got alopecia.
0: Yep.
4: Of course, had a full head of hair and a big mo and it all half fell out overnight. So we had to shave it off.
0: Yeah.
4: And I ended up, when I shaved it all off, I looked like Uncle Fester out of the Addams Family. You could have shoved a light bulb in my mouth and I would have been fine.
0: So with the grief, I guess, with your dad passing away, caused the alopecia.
4: Yeah, and my youngest daughter was about 4 or 5 at the time. You're not my dad. Where's my dad? What have you done to my dad? Wouldn't talk to me for about a week.
2: Wow.
0: Yeah.
2: And has it all grown back, Andrew?
4: Bar the mo.
2: Okay.
4: Yeah.
0: Okay.
4: Yeah.
0: So the head grew back, but the mo didn't.
4: Yeah. I can't grow a mo and I can't grow a beard.
2: The irony is I can.
0: What you've lost, demand has taken up.
2: Thank you, Andrew.
0: It's fascinating. Mm. Garth has joined us.
2: Hi, Garth. Was it you trying to make yourself beautiful?
5: No, it was my daughter-in-law on her wedding.
0: Mm.
5: She did herself up to the nines, trying to look gorgeous, et cetera, et cetera. But at the wedding, her mother said, this is the only wedding she's been to where the mother looks better than the bride.
2: Who said that?
5: Yeah, and they haven't spoken since.
2: So her mother said that to her?
5: Yeah.
2: Oh.
0: So her mother said to her own daughter,
2: this is the only wedding I've been to where the mother looked better than the bride.
0: About herself.
2: Wow. And you said they haven't spoken since. How many years is that?
5: Oh, she's been married now for about 14 years, I think.
2: Oh, wow. What? Shut your pie hole.
0: When a wedding's around, you just shut your pie hole.
2: Oh, I'm exhausted hearing that story. Thank you, Garth. Wow.
0: It's Jonesy and Amanda driving you home for Jam Nation.
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1: Hi there, I'm Rana Hussein. A record-breaking crowd turned out at the SCG for yesterday's AFLW clash between Sydney and Essendon. More than 16,000 seeing the Swans run out 44-point winners. Elsewhere, the Hawks down the power by 32 points and the Blues had a 27-point win over the Crows. The Roosters remain undefeated on top of the NRLW table after thumping the Warriors 66-8 yesterday, while last night Eels down the Sharks 42-16. And the Hockey Roos have had a scoreless draw with India at the World Cup this morning.
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0: Hello there, it's Jonesy Demander driving you home this Monday afternoon. A mum has uploaded a video of her kids' reactions after she got her eyebrows tattooed.
1: Oh my God, you look so ugly.
0: And then, see, kids...
2: Tears ensued.
0: Men know to keep their pie hole shut.
2: Well, not from what we've hearing.
0: I have said to my wife, when she got a eyebrows tattooed, as you have, I've always said, oh, what's up? What's happened?
2: And it's only the
0: because
2: first few days
0: severe.
2: That they look like that.
0: Yeah, you look like angry birds.
2: I've had a spray tan where my husband has said, Buller. You know, when you say men know to keep their pie hole shut, I don't think they
0: do.
2: Well,
0: we're just simple creatures.
2: I don't think they do.
0: The tribal drum is beating. I was just trying to make myself beautiful.
3: You're beautiful.
1: Oh, my God, you look so ugly.
0: Kim has joined us.
2: Hello, Kim. What happened?
4: Hi, this is about 30 years ago. I had three small children. I'd just done the shopping and I dived in because I was starting work on the weekend and a new job. So I dived into the hairdressers just to get a trim. I think something got lost in the translation. I said, take a centimetre off. I was watching these three kids to make sure they didn't play up and wake the baby up and just threw the money at her and took them home. Got home, hubby said, looked at me and said, oh, gee, you can bring all the shopping in now. And I went, why? And he said, you've got the more aerodynamically friendly haircut now. When I looked in the mirror, I had, it looked like carpet on my hair. It was only like a centimetre long all over.
2: No, they'd shaved your head almost.
4: Almost shaved it. When I started the new job, I looked very butch looking.
2: Oh.
4: The women that I were working with were all mid-50s, 60s. And they're Middle Eastern, you know, Eastern European backgrounds.
0: Mm.
4: So they wouldn't talk to me for 6 months because they thought I was too butch.
0: Right.
2: Oh. You know, the power of a bad haircut, it's quite extraordinary, isn't it?
0: It looks like you've come straight out of Wentworth.
2: I know. Without the ironing.
0: Keep away from the ironing press.
2: Thank you. Hello to Neil. What were you trying to beautify?
5: Well, I have freckles all my life. And as I got older, my freckles started to fade and I actually quite enjoyed them. I liked them. So I found, and this should have been my first red flag, a DIY freckle kit online. And you just dab it where you want your freckles.
0: Yep.
5: You leave it on for a certain period of time and then wipe it off and it's almost like your tattooed eyebrows. They last for a certain period of time. So the only thing was, I did use this stuff when I was a little bit hungover, and instead of waiting an hour, I fell asleep and woke up the next morning with quite a few number of mini scabs all over my face.
0: Oh.
2: So did they ever become cute little freckles, or they just were always scabs?
5: Let's just say I had a reminder never to use a DIY kit for about 3 months.
0: Mm.
5: Until I got a face peel and it split up.
2: Oh, dear.
0: Should
2: man.
0: Come with some sort of warning.
2: Oh, shouldn't it just? Don't be hungover when you're using
0: don't
2: this.
0: Operate heavy machinery.
2: Don't
0: you know,
2: fall asleep
0: like
2: with this on.
0: Mm.
2: Oh.
0: Until you went and got a face peel.
2: had to bring the rest of her skin right back to match it.
0: Thank you for all your calls. Coming up, Hugo Weaving's going to be joining us. I'm looking forward to this new show, The Airport Chaplain.
2: Yes, and I've been watching him in Slow Horses. He's so good.
0: Also, Instagram makes its return. It's Jonesy and Amanda driving you home for Jam Nation.
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12: Hello, I'm Michaela Carr. The boss of the AFL denies there's a culture problem within the sport. Andrew Dillon has spoken for the first time since five Sydney players were suspended by the club after an alleged sexual assault at a team hotel in Melbourne last week. Dillon says he doesn't know when the police inquiry will conclude.
13: Well, the Swans have made inquiries, but there's, you know, the police investigation, we don't know where that will go. And at that stage, when that's completed, the AFL will make its inquiries.
12: Anthony Albanese has ruled out any changes to the way the GST revenue is carved up. This comes after some states and territories complained that WA gets too much. A Productivity Commission report had suggested a review, but the Prime Minister says that won't be happening. The Liberals have defended the time it's taking to reveal their policy on migration. They're under pressure to reveal their hand, and Senator James Patterson has told the ABC they're taking their time for good reason.
14: Well, one of the reasons why it's important to do the work thoroughly, properly, get it costed, get it modelled, consult stakeholders, is so you don't have four policies in 4 weeks like One Nation has had.
12: The family of a teenager whose body was found days after she disappeared while hiking is calling for better education around bush safety. Lily Hooper's family also wants bushwalkers to be equipped with personal locators and tracking devices. And New Zealand is following Australia's lead and banning social media for the under-16s. The government there has introduced a bill to keep young teens off sites like Instagram and TikTok.
6: 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It's Guy Tea this Father's Day. 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
12: Port Adelaide is officially losing Zach Butters. He's confirmed he wants to return to Victoria after 156 games with the Power.
16: I'll always be a Port Adelaide person and, yeah, I'll always value this club and what it's done for me.
12: And a devastating end to the career of one of the NRL's greatest playmakers. Brisbane captain Adam Reynolds has been ruled out of the Broncos' last games due to injury. The halfback retires after 323 appearances for both the Broncos and Souths. That's the latest news and sport.
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15: 5RM, Riverland and Mallee weather.
17: Rain tonight, then Tuesday with more showers and a top of 16 around the Riverland and Mallee. Wednesday, partly cloudy, getting up to 17, and Thursday, partly cloudy for a top of 19. Tonight, we're going down to 10. And right now at the Dubbilees Air Conditioning Weather Station, it's 14.
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23: I've heard them describe him as a drunken idiot.
24: Stay in school and learn school.
25: Yeah, okay.
26: Out of the way,
25: Toby. Jonesy and Amanda, those are names that you would never forget.
27: It's showtime.
0: Hello.
2: What are your social media content is stuff I don't understand.
0: Mine?
2: Yeah. Mm-hmm. Big machines.
0: Yeah.
2: Giant kind of, I don't even know what
0: motorbikes.
2: They are. Yeah, motorbikes, but big things, big, what is that? What,
0: well,
2: the
0: that's
2: engines?
0: My engines, my two, the twins.
2: Yeah, you send unusual things. So when I see your socials come up, I saw it and I thought I'll just put it on while I just go and put some clothes away. But I wasn't actually looking at it. And this is what I heard.
28: Hello. What a leg end. Nailed it, bro.
0: I was watching the footy.
2: Were you? I thought, have you bum dialed me? I wasn't sure what I was hearing. So I thought, what the hell? I was embarrassed. And I came back and tried to turn it off and I realised I didn't see the vision. It was you watching the football.
0: So you think that my activities would be me talking to a man going, nailed it, bro.
2: Well, I thought you might have been looking in the mirror.
0: It's my it's my thirst trap right there.
2: We've cleared all of that
0: We've
2: up.
0: We've cleared it all
2: what
0: up.
2: What a relief.
0: Do you know what the airport chaplain is? I've seen them from time to time in the little high-vis and chaplain, but I've never really given them much thought.
2: In their high-vis and chaplain?
0: Yeah, they wear their high-vis and it says chaplain on them.
2: Oh, yeah. I've seen the prayer room. I've never been in it.
0: Yep.
2: But there's so much that goes on at an airport we've got no idea about.
0: Hugo Weaving plays an airport chaplain, and it's good because he's joining us next. It's Jonesy and Amanda driving you home for Jam Nation.

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1: Hugo Weaving is one of Australia's most acclaimed actors. Unforgettable roles in Priscilla, The Matrix, Lord of the Rings. He's back on Australian screens in the new SBS drama, The Airport Chaplain. This is set inside the chaos, the emotion, and I guess the humanity of a busy international airport. He joins us now over Hugo Weaving. Hello.
2: Hello.
0: Hello. I don't think they speak like that, the airport chaplains.
1: No, they don't. They don't speak over. They're not sort of in the
0: 1950s. They just wear a bit of high viz and they look very avuncular.
1: Yeah, is that what the chaplain does?
2: Well, yeah, the chaplain deals with all the human dramas and problems and issues and chaos at an airport, whether it's passengers or people who work at the airport or crew, whatever it might be, whether it's a death on a plane, whether it's homeless people living at the airport, whether it's people who've lost their passports or need a visa or, you know, refugee family coming from overseas, whatever it might be, the airport chaplain is there as the human face of the airport, I suppose. So it's kind of an incredible job. And a lot of people don't know that it exists.
1: No, I'd never heard of it. And often the airport is either the best day of your life or the worst day of your life. But to make that every day of your life when you work there is quite extraordinary.
2: Well, yeah, the real airport chaplain of Melbourne Airport that I met, that this is kind of based on, he's an amazing human being.
0: In checking this out, Tobias, your character, he's a little bit of a, he's old school, and then he's got one of the new millennials who are running the world now, who is a bit of a cookie cutter sort of person. So obviously they're not going to gel together.
2: Well, that's true to some extent. She's a young woman. He's an older man. But there's no reason why that can't work. It's more the job descriptions. But literally, her job is to make sure the airport is an incredibly efficient place. So, like, if you think about planes landing schedules, getting people in and out of a building, getting people in and out through security. There are lots of imperatives with regard to an airport to do with time and money. And so she is in charge of all of that. Tobias, the character I play, is actually all the things that fall through the cracks. So their job description and dealing with humanity and trying to give space to have the compassion to look at the human stories. She doesn't have time. Her job doesn't have time for any of that. In fact, it's imperative that she can't do all that. So their jobs coexist together within the same environment. But it's not that they as human beings clash. It's that their jobs, the necessities of their jobs sort of clash. And yet they're working in the same business, in the same environment. So that's what's interesting about it.
1: You're such a joy to watch in anything, but I've absolutely been loving you in Slow Horses. That must be a blast to be part of.
2: Yeah, it's a great show, wonderful show, a great mix of tension, drama, character, humour, slapstick, sometimes action, great writing and fabulous actors. So great to be a part of that. And, good that character, Frank, is coming back again soon.
1: Yes, that's
0: a good thing.
1: That's a good thing. Well, not for everyone, but for you, obviously.
0: For you. Maybe not everyone else, but for you, Hugo.
1: Hugo's bank manager's thrilled, but the other characters in the series are going, bugger.
0: Well, let's focus on the airport chaplain. This looks great. Any tips that you picked up from the chaplain that you could use in life at the airport?
2: Oh, look, he's such a compassionate man. He's an amazing man. Honestly, he's got the most beautiful stories. And really, he will bring a tear to your eye quicker than almost anyone I know. Mm. He's very practical, very, very practical man. So he was talking something about people rushing around and, giving time for people and listening, slowing down, being compassionate, trying to help people in practical ways. So that's his day. That's his day. That's his life. That's what he does. So, we could all do with a a Tobias Wallace in our lives. We could all do with the real-life Martin Scrimshaw in our lives.
1: I bet. So. I'm sure, though, Jonesy was trying to find out how he can get his knives through customs.
0: No, I just... at what point can you get in one of the little electric cars with the flashing light? That's what I want.
2: Oh, well, yeah, I got to ride one of those.
0: Oh, you would have... You had high vis.
2: I had the high vis every day and I jumped in one of those.
0: Forget the bus in Priscilla. This is great.
1: You're living the dream.
0: Hugo, it's always great to talk to you. The Airport Chaplain premieres this Wednesday on SBS and SBS On Demand from 8:30. Hugo Weaving, thank you for joining us.
2: Thank you so much, guys. Thank you hugely.
0: It's Jonesy Demander driving you home for Jan.

0: Hello there. It's Jonesy Demander driving you home. It's been a hell of a week, so we better get on down to the Jonesy Demander Arms for
1: the good old-fashioned hub test.
0: Thank you, Sam. And this is something that we spoke about earlier in the show. Gravely Fruit Farm has defended its Titanic-themed ride after criticism for allegedly disrespecting the victims of the 1912 disaster. The manager, Will Campbell Gray, had this to say.
2: I don't want to be... We're not trying to be insensitive, and nothing about the ride is trying to make fun of what happened and the disaster. I think it's nice to keep the memory alive. The reality is that people should move on, really, from that thought process. It's not taking fun of them at all. It really is just a nice, fun kids' ride in memory of Titanic, where they can think about Titanic and remember what happened.
0: As they're sliding down, the ride sees the replica ship lift up at one end to slide customers downwards.
3: So it's
0: one of those slides that you see at your standard fare, but there's a big hydraulic thing. So I presume you get on it.
3: But and you're thinking about the Titanic with beautiful thoughts in your heart, as he said.
0: There was online backlash, including threats of death. The farm decided to keep the ride open, but then they thought, oh, okay, we'll change it just to the Big Tipper. And then they got more complaints and more threats of death if they didn't restore the name back to the Titanic one.
3: That's the internet
0: so
3: in a nutshell.
0: That's typical. And that's what it's all about. Other people have got on there and said, looking forward to the Twin Towers plummet to death ride and the Princess Diana Dodgems.
3: Well, some of the comments around this, the owner says himself, we have World War II games, shoot 'em up games. We've got computer games about all of that. But lots of people have said, all the victims, and people saying, it's woke, woke. Others are saying, all the victims' families being gone doesn't make it any less distasteful. Calling something woke doesn't mean that the criticism doesn't ring true.
0: Yeah.
3: So, you know, the old idea that tragedy plus time makes it okay, is that true?
0: But there was a Titanic ride in Sydney, as you said. No, I forgot all about that. It was at the Fox Studios.
3: And it was quite spectacular.
0: Or people that died.
3: It never occurred to me it was inappropriate.
0: And it was random. You got selected to be...
3: Maybe it should have occurred to me that it was inappropriate.
0: Digital Jenna was just saying that she was a survivor and then she died.
3: Mm.
0: She went on it twice.
3: She's had the full gamut.
0: Yeah, but you couldn't go on and die first and then come back and be a survivor.
3: No, you can. Why not?
0: You?
3: Well, you just buy a ticket and go in again.
0: What's he going? Wouldn't that be great if life worked like
3: wouldn't
0: that?
3: Wouldn't it be great?
0: I've mucked this up. Can I have another go?
3: So we're going to put this to the pub test, the Titanic theme ride. Does it pass the pub test?
0: What do you think? We'd love to hear from any survivors of the Titanic. What's your take on it, Mildred? It's Jonesy Demander driving you home for Jam Nation.
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12: 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The Riverland and Mallee's 5RM.

0: Right on. Hello there. It's Jonesy D'Amato across Australia driving you home this Monday afternoon.
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0: This is our calling. 10 questions, 60 seconds on the clock. You could pass if you don't know an answer. We'll come back to that question if time permits. Get all the questions right. $1,000.
5: You can make it $2,000 by answering a bonus question, but it is double or nothing.
0: Shelley is in Fawnhill Park.
5: Hi, Shelley.
6: Hi, guys. How are we?
0: We are great.
5: You ready to take a deep breath? Eyes to the front and begin?
6: Yeah, I'll see how I go.
0: Well, come on. You've got to be...
5: What, Brendan?
0: The
5: finish
0: word,
5: the sentence.
0: Yeah, let's be, it's Monday, it's hard, but no, and I'm giving
5: we
0: up.
5: We are
0: no.
5: here for you, Shelley.
0: Shelley,
5: and
0: this
5: also,
0: is going to happen. We want you to win it.
5: As we always say, pass is your friend. If you're not sure, say pass, because you might have time to come back and have another crack at it.
6: Okay, as long as you give me easy questions, I'll be right.
5: Let me have a look. Well,
0: go to the easy questions, Amanda.
5: See, one person's easy question is another person's fucking Wagnall. You just never know.
0: No need to swear at her.
5: All right, here we go, Shelley. Question number one. What is a baby kangaroo called?
6: A roo.
5: Oh, no. It's a joey.
6: Mm. Oh, it's a joey.
0: Shelley.
6: Oh, my God.
0: That was pretty. That we went straight to E for easy.
6: Yeah.
5: We'll have to look that one up in the Funkin' Wagonal. Shelley, I'm sorry.
0: It's Monday.
6: It's, okay,
5: it's Monday. It's very easy to have a brain fart.
0: And we got
5: when you're
0: to
5: on
0: hang out. Shelley, would you go on a Titanic themed ride? Do you think that's bad?
6: No. Well, on the weekend I watched Titanic 2.
5: Oh.
6: So
0: Titanic 2?
5: What happens in Titanic 2?
6: Well, it's a upmarket version, but it's the same thing. Like, they get hit by icebergs and a massive wave turns the boat upside down and only a few people survive. So,
0: That's just Poseidon Adventure and Titanic.
5: But Titanic 2.
6: Yeah.
0: When Gemma Ryan's put it up. Titanic 2, it is a thing.
5: Wow. But it's not a sequel.
0: What year did that come out?
7: That was, I can't find it. 2010, I think.
0: 2010?
7: Direct to TV.
0: Straight to TV.
5: Don't tell us how it actually, but I think you did.
0: Amanda gives me stick all the time about watching dreadful movies. I've got someone, I've got a kindred soul in you. You know that? You're wonderful.
5: Oh, Shelley,
0: I'm going to watch
5: thank
0: that.
5: You.
0: I'm going to watch Titanic too. You
5: don't
0: got Titanic
5: tell
0: and Poseidon.
5: Me anything more about it.
0: Thank you, Shelley. You have a good remainder of the week. In the meantime, the pub test is coming up. We were talking about that
5: before. This Titanic ride, is it inappropriate?
0: Yep.
5: Is it disrespectful? Is it okay?
0: The owners of the ride are saying we should all move on.
5: Move on from the Titanic.
0: We'll tell that to Johnny Survivor.
5: Or Johnny Descendant of people who died.
0: That's coming up next. It's Jonesy D'Amanda driving you home for Jam Nation.
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0: test.
1: Doesn't pass the sniff test. Stop it. It's not helpful.
2: We started the show with this at Gravely Fruit Farm in England. There's a Titanic-themed ride. And the
0: owners, kids.
2: For kids. I think adults can have a crack as well.
0: But he said that, you know, kids go down the slide and go, wee!
2: Yeah, so the slide goes
0: I do that
2: up.
0: On the slide too.
2: Wee! The slide goes up. The owner had this to say.
3: I don't want to be, we're not trying to be insensitive, and nothing about the ride is trying to make fun of what happened and the disaster. I think it's nice to keep the memory alive. The reality is that people should move on, really, from that thought process. It's not big taking fun of them at all. It really is just a nice, fun kids' ride in memory of Titanic, where they can think about Titanic and remember what happened.
2: Hey, Chef, sliding down the slide. That is interesting when you say that, because he online they got death threats, and then they changed the name of the Titanic ride to the Big Tipper, and then got death threats because they changed the name.
0: Woke.
2: So
0: many of the comments were saying woke, and others are saying, look, victims' families being gone doesn't make this less distasteful. Saying
2: sure.
0: something's woke
2: people
0: doesn't
2: did
0: mean
2: die.
0: That criticism isn't valid. Where do you draw the line?
2: Well, people online said, well, you know, what next? The Twin Towers plummet or the Princess Diana dodge of cars?
0: Run from the dingo.
2: Right, exactly. At the end of the day,
0: their
2: a baby
0: tragedies.
2: Was eaten by a wild dog.
0: Absolutely.
2: But then we in Sydney had a Titanic ride, but under the guise of it was a movie experience.
0: That's how they got around it.
4: To experience the Titanic, we're invited to take part in a film.
5: And action!
4: Here, we become the extras and the ship becomes the set.
5: Ahoy!
4: It's through the eyes of the third-class passengers that we're taken on a journey that sets out to be as authentic as possible.
6: Keep moving forward!
4: Boiler room through to the upper decks. The passengers are invited to experience the wonder of filmmaking and the desperate race to stay alive.
6: Come on, Josh!
7: I think that they're going to feel that it's not safe because it is so terrifying, but the truth is it's a very safe environment. Of course, it has to be.
4: A ghostly reminder of those that lost their lives on this ship of dreams.
0: Who gets to have it off with Leonardo DiCaprio?
2: We were just... We were just having a chat before to Shelley of Thornhill Park, and while she didn't want to go on the ride, she did have this to say.
8: On the weekend, I watched Titanic 2.
0: Oh,
8: so
0: what happens Titanic in Titanic 2?
8: Well, it's a upmarket version, but it's the same thing. Like, they get hit by icebergs and a massive wave turns the boat upside down and only a few people survive.
2: Kind of messing up the streams.
0: I thought she'd got it wrong, but Ryan said there is a movie, Titanic 2.
9: Yeah, I don't know if it is an upmarket version, though. This it went straight to TV and it opened to critically negative response, this particular film.
2: Was there anyone great in it?
9: Bruce Davison, he received praise. I think he was like the ship's captain.
2: Yep.
9: The reviews online are polarizing, though. Someone said, I gave it 3 out of 5, fun for a mindless Saturday afternoon.
0: That's a good review.
9: Yeah. And then another one says, gave it 0.5 star, I want to find whoever made this movie and punch them in the throat.
2: So away from Titanic 2.
0: Let's get back to where we began.
2: Does the owner have a point? Is it bad taste or is it educational? Does it pass the pub test?
10: No, I don't think it does. Unless they supplied a door to float on after they've fallen off.
11: Yeah, I think it passed the pub test. Look, depending on the kid's age, they probably wouldn't even know what the Titanic was. So it'd be just like a small world in Disneyland. So they'd be just going up and down in the water and enjoying themselves. So, yeah, definitely passed the pub test for me.
10: Yes, it does. Because it's just a ride. At the end of the day, it's not that big of a deal. If you're really that bothered about it, just don't ride it.
12: Yeah, no, I wouldn't do it. I wouldn't let my kids do it either. I don't like the whole idea of people trying to go on the Titanic because of what happened previously. No, it's just too early.
2: It's too early. Hindenburg, the ride.
13: Right,
2: the humanity.
13: You that's enough.
0: Too soon.
2: Now, maybe you're right.
0: Well, tomorrow, of course, is Tin Hat Tuesday.
2: Yep.
0: We'd love to hear your conspiracy theories. The more ridiculous, the better.
2: Also, our backseat bandits, the JQ, is there for you. Go to our socials. You'll see the clues for tomorrow.
0: Yes, and you'll have another crack at it.
2: We'll see you then.
0: We'll see you then.
2: Good day to you.
14: 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Can't

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2: Let's get the hell out of here.
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16: Rain tonight, then Tuesday with more showers and a top of 16 around the Riverland and Mallee. Wednesday, partly cloudy, getting up to 17, and Thursday, partly cloudy for a top of 19. Tonight, we're going down to 10, and right now at the Bivillies Air Conditioning Weather Station, it's 13.
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19: 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Intern Pete fell asleep somewhere you will not believe over the weekend, so the nap map is back. 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
0: Every Monday, we play back your misheard lyrics that you've been sending in. And as we're playing them back, if we agree, you'll hear that. If we don't hear it, and for the great ones,
2: instant Hall of Famer.
0: Last week, Caleb had a Hall of Famer from Lucas Graham's brilliant song, 7 Years. I only see mangoes.
3: I only see mangoes.
0: Emma had System of a Down with Vicinity of Obscenity. Derek got a bike. Derek got a bike.
4: Derek got a bike. Hey, Derek got a bike. Hey, Derek got a bike. Hey, Derek got a bike.
0: See, I'm hearing this as terracotta bike.
5: Yes. Terracotta bike.
0: Yes.
4: Terracotta bike. Hey, terracotta bike. Hey, terracotta bike. Hey, terracotta bike.
0: All right, brand new ones. Callum Murray, serving, listen to Pink, Raise Your Glass. All My Underdogs. Or has Pink finally got into the joy of gardening?
5: Mm-hmm.
0: And she's got a load of artichokes. All My Artichokes.
5: Oh, wow.
0: Yeah, yeah. She's entered into a local competition at a farmer's market. Yes, big fan. Well done, Callum Murray.
2: Instant Hall of Famer.
0: Tony Mundock. Sinead O'Connor, nothing compares to you. I can eat my dinner in a fancy restaurant.
6: I can eat my dinner in a fancy restaurant.
0: Or is it, I can eat my dinner in a fancy red sarong?
6: I can eat my dinner in a fancy restaurant.
5: Maybe in Fiji.
0: That is absolutely brilliant.
2: Instant Hall of Famer.
0: Well done, Tony. Abby's got Dave Dobbin's Slice of Heaven. She's a slice of heaven.
7: She's a slice of heaven.
0: Or she's a size 11. Hey, hey, hey, not in this day and age, buddy. That is not cool.
5: Come on,
7: Dave.
0: And what of that? What of that, David?
5: Good for her.
0: No way. Not to be in size 11. Oh, my God. No, for him saying that. For him saying that. Size 11?
2: Instant Hall of Famer.
0: Got to go cancelled there for half a second. Well, Stacey, Scott, I've been listening to Maloko, Sing It Back. Bloody hell, this is a blast from the past. Who's playing that? Let me guess, Nova. Sing It Back to Me.
8: Sing It Back to Me.
0: Or Shane. Shane, get back to me. Shane! He's ghosted her.
8: Sing It Back to Me.
5: Oh, my God.
8: Sing It Back to Me.
0: Brilliant, Stacey.
2: Instant Hall of Famer.
0: Kylie O'Brien, Celine Dion, it's all coming back to me now. But you were history with the slamming of the door.
9: But you were history with the slamming of the door.
0: Or, but were you history when the slime ran off the door?
9: But you were history with the slamming of the door.
0: Yeah, I'm hearing slime. All right, James has got this one. No wonder you didn't put your surname on this, mate. James has got this one. He doesn't want to get into trouble. Billy Ocean, Caribbean Queen. What a banger from the 80s. She dashed by me in painted on jeans.
10: She dashed by me in painted on jeans.
0: I just want to set some context up here just to sort of explain what maybe he's mishearing.
5: Okay.
0: I'm thinking that maybe... there's no stumbling here. That actually Billy's just coming out of the butcher.
5: Okay.
0: And he's got maybe some nice pork chops or a sirloin or a ribeye.
5: Love that.
0: Or is it she touched my meat and she blamed it on James?
10: She touched by me and painted on jeans.
0: Again, Billy Ocean, I've been interviewing, he loves going to local butcher. He supports local farmers and butchers. He loves a pork chop on a Monday.
5: Right.
0: And obviously he's coming out and she's touched it and she's blamed it on James.
10: She touched by me and painted on jeans.
0: I mean, we have no choice.
2: Instant Hall of Famer.
0: James, come on in. All right, thank you very much to everyone who sends us their misheard lyrics every single day. As always, the email is christian@christianoconnell.com.au. 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

0: 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Patsy, what is your three-word weekend?
1: Oh, I've got a new love affair. I at the weekend. We've got a big dog, lots and lots of hair. He's got a double coat. Impossible.
0: And this is your husband, Chris, again.
1: No, he's no werewolf.
0: He has got a beautiful coat, actually. I don't know what you feed him, but it's got a real sheen to it.
1: I don't know what it is about new household appliances that excite you so much when you're sort of, I don't know, maybe 35 plus. I got a Shark pet vacuum, an upright vacuum. So I have gone...
0: Ferocious, aren't they?
1: Oh, this thing, you should have seen the gunk that came out of our floor.
0: And have you got the Shark where they give you this little canister you screw into and it's scented?
1: Yeah. Mine's not scented.
0: I went for the upgrade.
1: Oh, I didn't know there was one.
0: A canister, you put it in there and it secretes.
2: Like essential oils.
0: Yes.
1: Yeah, I like that.
0: Yeah, it does. Yeah, I love it. Obviously, I fell for that. You know, I love my scents.
2: It's true.
0: Yes, it's lovely. So as you're hoovering, it's pumping out a fresh fragrance.
1: Oh, I love that.
0: Rio, what's your three-word weekend?
2: So there's the International Film Festival going on at the moment, and my mate on Saturday called us up. He's like, oh, I've got a couple of spare tickets. Do you want to come? And we're like, sure. Exciting. Assuming that we're going to go to like a screening of a movie because it's the film festival.
0: Yeah.
2: We get there, we rock up, and at the door, there's a guy in a tuxedo and those little earpieces, and he's ticking names off at the door. And we're like, this is pretty like pretty official, pretty formal for just to go see a movie. We walk up the stairs and into this ballroom, and then there's this media wall, and there's all these like A-list Australian actors.
1: No. Oh.
0: What was it, the new Paw Patrol?
2: It was the final night awards, which is this big...
0: Oh, wow, like a gala.
2: Like a black tie event. Oh, and I'm wearing literally beat for beat what I'm wearing right now. I'm wearing a quarter zip, a t-shirt, jeans and white sneakers. Oh. And my partner Will's just in a hoodie. And everyone else is...
0: But you know,
2: concert.
0: These days you can't tell by what someone's wearing what their power or wealth is.
2: Yes, maybe someone thought...
0: You look at these nerds like Zuckerberg. Yes. Wear shower slippers everywhere. Yes. It's like an absolute mumbling. One of the richest men in the world.
2: I thought immediately...
0: You could be the owner of the whole thing.
2: That's true, actually.
0: But you're too powerful to have to worry about dress attire.
2: Exactly. And it reminded me of when you went to...
0: Like, same thing, that film festival. It was the premiere of Once Upon a Time in Hollywood. And they said, hey, everyone... And we'd only been living here, I think, a couple of years. So we didn't quite know about how Australians... Their idea of dressing up is putting tracky dacks to go to Bunnings. They said, hey, you know what? Everyone's going to be dressing up in sort of 70s outfits. So my wife and I really went to town, turned up in 70s outfits. No one else was. And not just that, no one said a thing to me about my outfit. That was the worst thing. Like, wait, do they think I dress like this?
2: This is normal Friday night.
0: God, this is chilling. Some creepy dealer I look like. So, yeah, I've been there. I know what it's like. Pete, what's your three-word weekend?
3: Well, mine was fell asleep, and I'm realizing that's only two words now that I think about it as I said it.
0: You get
3: loud.
0: A special pass for everything, Pete, okay?
3: Thank you so much. Okay, so I was getting a lot of FOMO last week because you were talking about Odyssey and Rio. You had seen it, and I just... You guys were chatting, and I just wanted to be part of the club.
0: Film of the year, it's brilliant.
3: Yeah, so I went to Hoyts Broadway in Sydney, and I decided to go and see Odyssey for myself. I didn't get to see it on IMAX, but... what I did see was a pretty good movie, apart from the fact that I...
0: Pretty good?
3: Well, I fell asleep. So I fell asleep for probably over an hour.
0: I'm not being funny, right? It's a relentlessly loud, thundering, aggressive movie.
3: Yeah, I was really
0: tired.
3: People
0: being like sliced in half. It's full on. Who is going for nap time during that movie?
3: Do you know what? I was a bit tired going in. I thought, no, just relax, enjoy the movie. And yeah, there was some loud bangs and noises and all that sort of stuff.
1: Loud bangs.
3: Sorry, this is my official review, by the way.
0: Loud bangs and noises.
3: Yeah, honestly. The parts that I saw was very good.
0: What did you see? Him just with Charlize Theron on the beach.
3: Yeah, that's right. I saw that. They were having a bit of a chin wag. And then I saw the witch scene. Yep. That was good. I thought that was very powerful, by the way. The pulling of the heads and the bits and bobs.
0: Oh, my God. On. Yeah, that's insane. Yeah.
3: I'm really sorry.
0: Oh, well, no, and he made it quite far into it.
3: Yeah, no, absolutely. But I woke up.
0: So did you ever see him go home?
3: No, I wasn't. No.
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0: Christian O'Connell show in Tempe over the weekend. Went to see the movie of the year. Rue and I both seen it. It's relentless action, energy.
1: Yeah.
0: And Pete fell asleep.
1: Yep.
0: In
1: yep.
0: that cinema.
1: Yeah, I did.
0: All right, so we're going to bring back the nap map of Australia. Where have you nodded off around Australia? We had some great calls. We did this a couple of years ago.
2: I napped at the Chelsea Heights Hotel. I'm a police officer and I was on night shift. And we popped in to see the manager there and I sat down next to the pokies on a chair and I had a nap.
3: I was napping in the car in Richmond whilst it was being panel beaters.
4: I fell asleep at Circus Maximum in Rome. We were camping, we were very tired and I became the star attraction as I woke up to a coachload of tourists taking my photo.
0: All right, give us a call. Lines are open now for the nap map. Where can we put a pin? I remember once, many years ago, it was a big boxing fight. It was Costa Zoo who was fighting in England and matched against Ricky Hatton. So it was a big title fight. Because of the broadcast needing to go to America, it wouldn't UK time. It wasn't going to start at 1:30 a.m. on a Sunday morning. So obviously everyone went out on the Saturday night. And I remember just the way they were doing, ready to rumble. Buffers there. I remember starting to fall asleep. Ringside. My mate was like, there's like 20,000 crazy mankins screaming. How are you getting some sleep time now? And you know when sleep takes you for a nap?
5: Yeah, you
0: it's very hard.
5: Yeah, you can't fight
0: it's
5: it.
0: It's the song of the sirens. It's taking you down. Put wax in my ears. That, by the way, was the fight where the row in front of me, Russell Crowe, was. Do you remember when Russell got in trouble throwing the phone in the hotel room?
5: Oh, yes.
0: It was at that fight.
5: You were there.
0: I was behind him and Gordon Ramsay. Gordon Ramsay and Russell Crowe were sat in front of me. Two big dudes.
5: You were there for history.
0: And I remember years later talking to Gordon Ramsay, interviewing about it. I said, I was at the Costa Zoo fight. I sat behind you and Russell Crowe. He goes, Russell, right? And you know, at those big boxing fights, they announce the celebrities who are here.
5: Yeah.
0: And in attendance tonight. And they did the Gordon Ramsay. And all of a sudden, the Manx up there, they don't care for Gordon Ramsay. They're like, boo! And I think Russell Crowe said, are you a really shit chef or something? They hate you. They're one of the world's most beloved chefs, Gordon Ramsay. Boo! Like, bloody hell, they really hate you. All right, the nap map is here. Where have you nodded off? Kate, where have you nodded off?
6: So my husband and I went to a Counting Crows concert at the Palais in St Kilda, and I reckon we might have heard 5 minutes of it. We absolutely don't.
5: I don't blame you.
0: Hey, come on, they're a great band. The Counting Crows are incredible.
6: Look, I don't even think I heard Mr Jones and Me, which is the only song I really know. And every time that either of us lifted our heads to wake up, our horrified friends were looking at us and just couldn't stay awake. You know, the bleary eyes, back in the head, tongue out, probably drooling. Not a good look.
0: Now, and tell me this, be honest now. Had you had a couple of drinks beforehand?
6: No, but it was a big week.
0: Sure. Week-long bender.
6: That's the one. And after the show, everybody else was tired and wanted to go home, and we're like, no, we're fine.
0: Oh, you had a second wind. It's going clubbing. Shots.
6: Exactly. It was years ago.
0: Kate, thank you very much for calling.
6: Good on you guys. Thanks very much.
0: Let's take one last call. Wayne.
7: Would you believe I fell asleep while standing up in the train?
0: No, I quite incredible skills to do that. How so, Wayne? You're just obviously tired? Rhythm of it sort of bobbing along and...
7: I was on my way home from work. I had my hand through the, well, in those days, the old strap.
0: Oh, no.
7: From the, yep. And all of a sudden my kind of legs gave out as I dropped off and I swung... basically into the lap of the ladies.
0: Oh, come on, Wayne. Come on, Benny. No, Wayne, it's not okay. Oh, the strap gave way. Sorry, madam.
5: I fell asleep standing up.
0: Come on, Wayne.
7: I was more or less, I was just hanging from my arm from the strap. Legs bent and kind of dangling with the train.
0: Wayne, very funny. Thank you for sharing your story, mate.
7: Thank you. Bye.
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0: 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Today's time waster, make a movie bigger. Make a movie bigger. Throw Big Mama's house from the train.
1: Silver?
0: No, he's got...

0: He's got the extra.
1: Bronze.
2: My left foot was a very powerful move with Daniel Day-Lewis.
3: Mm-hmm.
2: My left yard.
3: Oh, yeah, it's clever, actually.
2: Thank
3: Gold.
2: You. Yeah, think about it. For the smarter listeners,
3: mm-hmm.
2: When's universe? If you know,
3: everyone knows. Yeah, everyone. Well, it's not a. If
2: Patsy's
3: knows
2: a bit
3: the
2: quiet.
4: Yeah, because they suck.
2: Oh, you woken up yesterday, mate. Just Wayne's universe is bigger than Wayne's world. Universe,
3: yeah,
2: galaxy,
3: yeah,
2: solar system. Oh, I wish Neil deGrasse was on the show. He'd give me a high five for that. Amazon Forrest Gump.
3: Silver Plus.
2: And Silence of the Llamas.
3: They are bigger.
2: They're
3: they
2: so much bigger.
3: Gold.
2: They are so much bigger than a lamb. All right, Rhea, what have you got to make a movie bigger?
3: John Cena, Warrior Princess.
2: Oh, God, you're massive.
3: Big boy.
2: Oh, he's a big lad. Silver.
3: Tom Cruise has had a growth spurt.
2: Has he? Oh, finally.
3: He's Giraffe Maguire.
2: No, he's not. Oh, bronze. Oh, my word.
3: What's that in the city? A big tree? Sequoia in the city. That's a big tree.
2: No, that's good.
3: Thank you.
2: That's a tree, man. I appreciate that. That's gold. Oh, you're retiring,
3: well,
2: right?
3: Well, they're pretty
2: late. All right. Suddenly you're really worried about timings on the
3: Squiddy
2: radio show.
3: Daycare.
2: There we go. All right, what have you got? Make a movie bigger. Case has got Oppenheimer.
3: Gold.
2: Full screen, Monty.
3: Silver.
2: The Huge Lebowski.
3: Bronze.
2: Large, actually.
3: Gold.
2: Mad IMAX.
3: Gold.
2: Well done, Anthony. The Hunt for the Red October, November, December.
3: Bronze.
2: You've got Whale.
3: Gold.
2: Not Annie, Arnie.
3: Gold.
2: That's a jacked, massive orphan. I'd see that musical. The Hills Have Thighs. They're bigger than eyes.
3: Silver Plus.
2: I don't, Laura. Harry Potter and the Philosopher's Boulder.
3: Silver.
2: This one's one of my favourite ones of the year.
3: Mm-hmm.
2: The Devil Wears a Panda.
3: That is gold.
2: Well done, Nathan. The Devil Wears a Panda is genius. Catatouille.
3: Silver Plus.
2: Big Fellas. You eat all that heavy pasta, you're going to blow up, you know? Big Fellas.
3: He's a big fella.
2: Minister at Boats.
3: Silver.
2: Dude, Where's My Bus?
3: Gold.
2: Not ants, but giants.
3: Yeah, silver.
2: Well done, Justin. The Green Nautical Mile. Christian, a nautical mile equals 1.58 land miles. Who knew? Thank you, Richard, for the research.
3: Silver Plus.
2: The Hatchback of Notre Dame.
3: Silver.
2: Is that a Top Gun? Top Bazooka.
3: Bronze.
2: No, it's bigger. It's a rocket launcher on the shoulder. I know my bazookas. Raiders of the Lost Archives. Oh, no. Payroll's down.
3: Gold.
2: And what's bigger? How do you make Footloose bigger?
3: How?
2: Clown Footloose.
3: That might be the winner.
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5: Rain tonight, then Tuesday with more showers and a top of 16 around the Riverland and Mallee. Wednesday, partly cloudy, getting up to 17, and Thursday, partly cloudy for a top of 19. Tonight, we're going down to 10, and right now at the Bivillies Air Conditioning Weather Station, it's 13.
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1: Good evening. Welcome to the 80s at 8. Shane Bryan with you tonight. It's Raining Men. We'll take a look at the Weather Girls. Who were they? Where did they come from? More importantly, where did they go? And what was the song that one of them was famous for? We'll find out a little bit later on tonight. Right now, though, let's kick it off with INXS. This is Need You Tonight. Andrew Farris came up with the song's famous groove and guitar riff while he was waiting for a taxi to the airport. The cab arrived, but he raced back inside to quickly record a demo and made the driver wait. INXS kicking off the 80s at 8.

Paul Young with Wherever I Lay My Hat, That's My Home. You're on the 80s at 8, Shane Bryan with you. And interestingly, that's actually not an original Paul Young song. It was a little-known Marvin Gaye track from 1962, and Young actually remembered hearing it as a teenager. So he slowed it down, gave it a bit more of a soulful, melancholy feel, and turned it into his first UK number one hit in 1983. And of course, the distinctive fretless bass line became one of the song's signature sounds. Now let's head to 1987. The Hoodoo Gurus released What's My Scene. It was the lead single from Blow You Cool. The song climbed to number three in Australia and became the band's most beloved track. In fact, songwriter Dave Faulkner has said that it is the song that captures everything that he tried to achieve as a songwriter. And he wouldn't change a syllable of it. This is the Hoodoo Gurus' What's My Scene on the 80s at 8.

superstars. 80s supergroups. All we hear is radio ca-ca. 80s one-hit wonders. It's raining men. Hallelujah, it's raining men. This is the 80s at 8. The Riverland and Mallee's 5RM.

0: You're on the 80s at 8. Shane Bryan with you. And that was the Weather Girls. It's Raining Men. It was such an iconic song. It's our feature song and feature artist on Where Are They Now?
1: Where Are They Now? The 80s stars you couldn't escape. But what happened next? From chart toppers to cult legends. Let's find out where they are now.
0: Well, it was a very iconic song. In fact, it was one of the most iconic party anthems of the 80s. Released in 1983, it became a worldwide hit and a bit of a dance floor staple as well that still packs out weddings and clubs and retro nights everywhere more than 40 years later. I mean, when you hear the song, right, you automatically get up and dance. Now, what's amazing is that the song almost didn't happen. So Paul Jabara and Paul Schaefer, the writers, gave the song to Donna Summer. Well, she turned it down. So they then gave it to Diana Ross. Nope, sorry. Cher, no. Barbara Streisand, no. Didn't know what they were going to do. So they ended up talking to a duo called Two Tons of Fun. They were singing backing vocals for a disco star, Sylvester. They ended up changing their name to the Weather Girls before the song's release. They thought it sounded a little bit crazy, actually. Martha Wash and Azora Armstead. The gamble paid off, however. It's Raining Men became their signature hit and it earned them a Grammy nomination. So where are Martha and Azora now? Well, Martha Wash went on to become one of the most recognisable voices in dance music. You may have heard her on this song. In addition to CNC Music Factory, she was also a vocalist on Black Box, and that's where it got really interesting. She ended up becoming an advocate for proper credit and royalties for session singers after she discovered that a lot of her vocals had actually been used without her full recognition. Sadly, Azora Armstead passed away in 2004 from heart failure. Now, before her death, she revived the Weather Girls with the help of her daughter, Danelle Rhodes. And she continues to carry on the group's legacy with newer lineups even to this day. More than four decades on, it is still Raining Men. And thankfully for the Weather Girls, the forecast hasn't changed one bit. Coming up after the break, a song that was very controversial when it was released, Into the Night, Benny Madonis.

0: That's coming up next on the 80s at 8.
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0: You're on the 80s at 8, Shane Bryan with you. It's time to go back to 1986 because over the last week, there's been a couple of big releases.
1: Mullets were flying, synths were soaring, and 1986 gave us the soundtrack to a generation. And 40 years later, it still sounds just as big. Time to go back to 86.
0: Celebrating its 40th birthday on 18th of August last week, Slippery When Wet was the album that transformed Bon Jovi from a successful rock band into global superstars. Now, we heard one of the songs earlier, You Gave Love a Bad Name, but it included a whole bunch of hits. Wanted, Dead or Alive, and Living on a Prayer. It was one of the defining albums of the 80s, and if you were lucky enough to get the original print, then you've got the cover that's probably worth a little bit of money. Yes, the girl with the T-shirt with Slippery When Wet, you know the one. Well, they changed the cover to appease the marketing department, but a few records ended up slipping through, and you can actually get them on eBay. Now, also released 40 years ago on 20th of August was Huey Lewis and the News and Four. It's hip to be square. It arrived at the peak of Huey Lewis and the News' popularity, became the most successful album of their career. The album spent weeks at number one in the US and delivered an incredible run of hit singles. Hip to be Square, Jacob's Ladder, I Know What I Like, Doing It All for My Baby, and this song stuck with you. Now, what made Four stand out was its ability to blend rock and pop and R&B and also a bit of soul into a sound that felt completely accessible without losing its musicianship. At a time when synthesizers and glam rock dominated the charts, Huey Lewis and the News brought a bit of a refreshing blue-collar energy that connected with audiences right around the world. 40 years on, Four remains one of the defining albums of the late 80s and a perfect snapshot of a band firing on all cylinders, producing hit after hit and becoming one of the biggest acts on the planet. Speaking of big acts on the planet, well, a big act in Australia, Australian Crawl is up after the break. The Boys Light Up, Australian Crawl, next on the 80s at 8.
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0: Well, that wraps up the 80s at 8 tonight. Tomorrow night, it's Chart Tuesday. We go back to August 1982.
1: Welcome to the House of Fun. Now I've come of age. Welcome to the House of Fun.
0: Was Madness the number one song in Australia, or was it Adam and the Ants? We'll count down the Aussie charts, we'll take a look at the US and the UK charts, and we'll find out who was touring in August 1982. It's the Chart Tuesday edition of the 80s at 8 tomorrow night. Catch you then. Thanks for keeping me company.
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4: Rain tonight, then Tuesday with more showers and a top of 16 around the Riverland and Mallee. Wednesday, partly cloudy, getting up to 17, and Thursday, partly cloudy for a top of 19. Tonight, we're going down to 10, and right now at the Dubbilees Air Conditioning Weather Station, it's 13.
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0: heard this in a while. 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

0: and Mallee weather.
1: Rain tonight, then Tuesday with more showers and a top of 16 around the Riverland and Mallee. Wednesday, partly cloudy, getting up to 17, and Thursday, partly cloudy for a top of 19. Tonight, we're going down to 10. And right now at the Bibbilees Air Conditioning Weather Station, it's 13.
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7: Rain tonight, then Tuesday with more showers and a top of 16 around the Riverland and Mallee. Wednesday, partly cloudy, getting up to 17, and Thursday, partly cloudy for a top of 19. Tonight, we're going down to 10.
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6: More showers across the Riverland and Mallee today. Then Wednesday, a partly cloudy top of 17. Thursday, a partly cloudy top of 19. And Friday, partly cloudy 21 around the region. We're getting up to 16 today.
4: 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The Riverland and Mallee's 5RM.
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10: 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Good morning, Rio.
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12: Morning, everyone.
10: Morning, intern Pete.
13: Morning, guys. How are we?
10: Well, Pete, listen, first of all, before we get into today's show, I must just say thank you very much for my eldest daughter, Ruby, was in Sydney for a couple of days. She was over there for our friend's birthday party. And because she met you, Pete, last week for the first time, she said to me, do you mind if I, Mrs. Pete, might want to meet up for a coffee? And I was like, yeah, no, cool, he'll love that. And so Pete yesterday met Ruby, my daughter. Ruby also messaged me going, he's offered to drive me to the airport. And I didn't want to be rude and say no. Am I going to be okay? And I was like, oh, damn it.
13: In the Pea Patrol?
10: I've been in that car. It's...
11: And you've driven with him.
10: I made a vow. You guys went on what was meant to be a return trip and then suddenly...
11: He got beeped three times by three separate drivers in a 15-minute trip.
13: I know.
11: That's all I'm going to say.
10: So you picked my daughter up, Ruby, yesterday, and then somehow you almost ran into Kyle.
13: Oh, that's right. Yeah. So I took her to the grounds of Alexandria, which is, you know, an incredible place in Sydney, very Instagrammable and all that sort of stuff. And I spotted to the right of me this gigantic fairy bread fountain almost. I was like, oh, look at all this fairy bread, Ruby. And I put my head up on the wall. And the next minute was... John Ibrahim, last King of the Cross guy, right? Underworld figure of Sydney. His wife is literally going, come in, come in. And
10: this is the guy who's babysitting my daughter. Well, she's 22, but.
13: Yeah, absolutely. So they were like, oh, coming to Elvis's fourth birthday. And then John Ibrahim was there and Sarah. And we just missed Kyle. So Ruby was, and they were trying to give us cake. And Ruby's going,
10: Ruby
13: oh,
10: was,
13: no.
10: I would have been eyewitness at an accidental reunion. These two powerful alphas of me. Media coming face to face by a fairy bread fountain.
13: We just missed Kyle, and they were offering us some birthday cake, and Ruby saying, look, I'm gluten free. They were so lovely about it. And I was like, okay, we'll probably move on from here anyway. It was a whole. We're only together for probably an hour and a half, but I feel like the adventure that we had was just fantastic. We went to a Barbie exhibit while we were at the grounds as well. Not a barbecue, by the way. I think there was.
10: No, I misunderstood. Right. I thought Peter taken to a barbecue expo. And it was obviously just getting a free six burner. It just was one.
11: But she's 22. She's not 6 years old.
10: It gets better. She then calls me from the airport, and I knew what time my flight was, and obviously I'm training to get there a bit of a decent time. She goes, Pete's dropped me at the airport, domestic flight, 2.5 hours early.
12: Oh, wow.
10: I said, why has he done that? He goes, oh, because he wants to get to the football at a decent time.
13: Oh, yeah. Sorry, Ruby.
10: She's going, Dad, what am I going to do? 2.5 hours.
13: Oh, hang on. I feel bad now.
10: This old mate can get there and have a long neck.
13: Well, that's what exactly what I did, for sure. But I'm also, to my point, I didn't want to hurt
10: Super nanny, Pete. Oh, job done. I don't know why Christian moans about it. It's easy being a parent for 92 minutes.
13: I got this for sure. But yeah, your daughter is so lovely. She was so grateful. I didn't want her to
10: spend. I said she was speeding off on the curb solid drop-off. See ya.
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0: Christian O'Connell show. Yesterday, I had to remind my family it was Father's Day in 2 weeks' time, and then gently insist that if we are going to eat out, we need to book it. Otherwise, there'd be no availability. It is top three underwhelming things in the world are number one, Father's Day, number two, Father's Day, number three, Mad Monday. And it's just, it'd be like, oh, can we that again? Can I? It's a yearly thing. Like, no one says that about Mother's Day. Like, oh, bloody hell, that thing.
1: I thought it was like the Olympics every 4 years.
0: Yeah. Well, it feels like at Rio. Have you booked someone for Christoph?
2: Yes, of course I have. About a month ago.
1: Where?
2: One of his favourite places. He's going to the Langham for lunch.
0: Oh, come on. You've got a permanent open table there.
2: I am paying. Thank you very much.
0: Oh, get out of it. We know what those dollars are. Plugs on the show.
2: Paying full price.
0: You've never paid a single buck there. This show has.
2: I'll show you the receipt. I'll come in there.
0: Oh, yeah, sure. That's for the tax man. Yeah. Andre, can you up another couple of cakes on there?
2: We've got our own special.
0: I did do some gardening while I was here as well with my independent gardening business. Just running through the books, can you? He's going to the Langham. Oh, yeah, sure.
2: Fit for a king. Oh. Fit for a king.
0: Patsy, what is your three-word weekend?
2: Oh, I've got a new love affair. I at the weekend. We've got a big dog, lots and lots of hair. He's got a double coat. Impossible.
0: And this is your husband, Chris, again.
2: No, he's no werewolf.
0: He has got a beautiful coat, actually. I don't know what you feed him, but it's got a real sheen to it.
2: I don't know what it is about new household appliances that excite you so much when you're sort of, I don't know, maybe 35 plus, 40 plus.
0: Oh, it is a clear sign you're an adult. It's the joy you get from a great one. What have you got?
2: I've never been so excited. I got a Shark pet vacuum, an upright vacuum. So I have gone...
0: Ferocious, aren't they?
2: Oh, this thing will just about suck up the floorboards. It's absolutely sensational. So I've gone back to the cord, the plug-in cord from the stick. So I figure the stick is good for through the week for little jobs, but when you really need a good... I was going to say suck, of the carpet, of the floor... use the Shark. It is fantastic. You should have seen the gunk that came out of our floor.
0: And have you got the Shark where they give you this little canister you screw into and it's scented?
2: Yeah. Mine's not scented.
0: I went for the upgrade.
2: Oh, I didn't know there was
0: a canister. You put it in there and it secretes.
1: Like essential oils.
0: Yes.
2: Yeah. I like that.
0: Yeah, it does. Yeah, I love it. Obviously, I fell for that. You know, I love my scents.
1: That's true.
0: Yes, it's lovely. So as you're hoovering, it's pumping out a fresh fragrance.
2: Oh, I love that. I did it Saturday and I didn't need to do it again yesterday, but I thought I'm just going to see just for shits and giggles to see how much other crap comes out of it. A whole nother canister it filled. It's insane.
0: No, that is another sign you're an adult. Oh. It's the joy you get emptying the vacuum.
2: Yes.
0: Oh my God. Why is that pleasing?
2: I don't know.
0: It's the pleasure. It's like having a poo. You always feel better. No, it's a fact of life. You feel better, lighter physically, lighter spiritually.
1: Yeah.
0: You always feel better. I think it's a secondary passive poo when you're emptying out that vacuum and it's really like a load in there. Like, oh, brilliant. You see it drop into the bin, which is the makeshift toilet, the U-bend, I guess. Have I said too much? It's early.
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0: Christian O'Connell Show. Christian, my three-word weekend, too much coffee. Morning, Christian. My three-word weekend is bass guitar lessons. I'm a music nerd, but can't play a note. So my muso son sat me down yesterday and gave me my first bass guitar lesson. Cool. I'm clumsy, but managed to pluck out the bass of Talking Heads' Psycho Killer, which is like two chords in it. Quite unremarkable, but it was fun. Hey, that's the first step. Well done. This is brilliant. Rio, what's your three-word weekend?
1: So there's the International Film Festival going on at the moment, and my mate on Saturday called us up. He's like, oh, I've got a couple of spare tickets. Do you want to come? And we're like, sure. Exciting. Assuming that we're going to go to like a screening of a movie because it's the film festival.
0: Yeah.
1: We get there, we rock up, and at the door, there's a guy in a tuxedo and those little earpieces, and he's ticking names off at the door. And we're like, this is pretty official, pretty formal for just to go see a movie. We walk up the stairs and into this ballroom, and then there's this media wall, and there's all these like A-list Australian actors.
0: Oh. What was it, the new Paw Patrol?
1: It was the Final Night Awards, which is this big...
0: Oh, wow, like a gala.
1: Like a black tie event. Oh, and I'm wearing literally beat for beat what I'm wearing right now. I'm wearing a quarter zip, a t-shirt, jeans and white sneakers. Oh. And my partner Will's just in a hoodie. And everyone else is
0: But you know, these days you can't tell by what someone's wearing what their power or wealth is.
1: Yes, maybe someone thought...
0: You look at these nerds like Zuckerberg. Yes. Wear shower slippers everywhere. Yeah. It's like an absolute mumbling. One of the richest men in the world.
1: I thought immediately...
0: You could be the owner of the whole thing.
1: That's true, actually.
0: But you're too powerful to have to worry about dress attire.
1: Exactly. And it reminded me of when you went to... Like,
0: same thing at that film festival. It was the premiere of Once Upon a Time in Hollywood. And they said, hey, everyone... And we'd only been living here, I think, a couple of years. So we didn't quite know about how Australians... Their idea of dressing up is putting tracky dacks to go to Bunnings. They said, hey, you know what? Everyone's going to be dressing up in sort of 70s outfits. So my wife and I really went to town, turned up in 70s outfits. No one else was. And not just that, no one said a thing to me about my outfit. That was the worst thing. Like, wait, do they think I dress like this?
1: This is normal Friday night.
0: Like, this is chilling. Some creepy dealer I look like. So, yeah, I've been there. I know what it's like. Pete, what's your three-word weekend?
2: Well, mine was fell asleep, and I'm realizing that's only two words now that I think about it as I said it
0: out
2: loud.
0: You get a special pass for everything, Pete, okay?
2: Thank you so much. Okay, so I was getting a lot of FOMO last week because you were talking about Odyssey and Rio. You had seen it, and you guys were chatting, and I just wanted to be part of the club.
0: Film of the year, it's brilliant.
2: Yeah, so I went to Hoyts Broadway in Sydney, and I decided to go and see Odyssey for myself. I didn't get to see it on IMAX, but... what I did see was a pretty good movie, apart from the fact that I...
0: Pretty good?
2: Well, I fell asleep. So I fell asleep for over an hour.
0: I'm not being funny, right? It's a relentlessly loud, thundering, aggressive movie.
2: Yeah, I was really
0: tired.
2: People
0: being like sliced in half. Full on. Who is going for nap time during that movie?
2: Do you know what? I was a bit tired going in. I thought, no, just relax, enjoy the movie. And yeah, there was some loud bangs and noises and all that sort of stuff. Sorry, this is my official review, by the way.
0: Loud bangs and noises.
2: Yeah, that's how I describe it.
0: Pete Zeppler, Gold FM.
2: Honestly, it was... Look, the parts that I saw was very good.
0: What did you see? Him just with Charlize Theron on the beach.
2: Yeah, that's right. I saw that. They were having a bit of a chin wag. And then I saw the witch scene. Yep. That was good. I thought that was very powerful, by the way. The pulling of the heads and the bits and bobs.
0: Oh, my God. On. Yeah, that's insane. Yeah.
2: I'm really sorry.
0: Oh, well, no, and he made it quite far into it.
2: Yeah, no, absolutely. But I woke up.
0: So did you ever see him go home?
2: No.
0: I wasn't sure about the ending. That wasn't the ending.
2: Yeah, for sure. So I'm going to go back and see it at some stage this week.
0: Well, there's a second half.
2: Basically.
0: Time it. Just go for the second half.
1: See if you get a discount.
0: Yes, exactly.
2: And then I'll give you an official review.
0: Okay, fair enough.
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1: Christian O'Connell's show in Tempe over the weekend. Went to see the movie of the year. Rue and I both seen it. It's relentless action, energy.
2: Yeah.
1: And Pete fell asleep.
2: Yep.
1: In
2: yep.
1: that cinema.
2: Yeah, I did.
1: The Odyssey. Had it went in his own little nap Odyssey.
3: It's actually so impressive to be able to sleep.
1: God, incredible yeah. skills to get some Z's yeah. during that relentless. That, anyone's talking about the soundtrack, pulsating, yeah. thuddering drums, sonic booms. There's scenes at sea with like lashings of wave and people screaming and shouting. Yeah. You wouldn't say it's a low key, quiet movie in any way. It's The Odyssey.
3: What do you normally use to get to sleep, Pete? Do you listen to Metallica or some sort of marching band?
1: The Odyssey soundtrack will now be his nap thing.
2: I'm a super deep. Once I'm asleep, I'm committed. I will get there and nothing will wake me up. I've got multiple.
1: Not in the Odyssey showing in the background.
2: Not at all. Man, maybe I'll start listening to that when it comes out on DVD.
1: No, even Matt Damon can wake you up. All right, so we're going to bring back the nap map of Australia. Where have you nodded off around Australia? We had some great calls. We did this a couple of years ago.
4: I napped at the Chelsea Heights Hotel. I'm a police officer and I was on night shift, and we popped in to see the manager there, and I sat down next to the pokies on a chair and I had a nap.
5: I was napping in the car in Richmond whilst it was being panel beaters.
6: I fell asleep at Circus Maximum in Rome. We were camping, we were very tired, and I became the star attraction as I woke up to a coachload of tourists taking my photos.
1: All right, give us a call. Lines are open now for the nap map. Where can we put a pin? 13:55:22. Where have you nodded off? Rio.
3: I actually nodded off this weekend as well, Pete. On Friday night, I had to get actually the scariest place on earth, the dreaded late night train replacement bus.
1: No. Are you tired of living? Do you want to be dragged into the underworld? Why would you do that? Is everything okay?
3: And is that what an eclectic group of characters.
1: You're rolling the dice, exactly. Yes. It goes from daywalkers to the night folk.
3: Yes, yeah, yeah.
1: Wow, we, the

0: And we're at the bus depot, actually, and the bus driver just gave me a little gentle nudge on the shoulder to wake me up.
1: Yeah. A few too many drinky poos.
0: Just a lot early,
1: You haven't been smashing about the old boost juices. Couple too many bubble teas from Rio.
2: All the way back to the depot, Rio.
0: Yes, you know, it's out like a lie.
1: It's a nightmare, isn't it? That's a nightmare, that is.
0: And depots are so strange. Like, where the hell am I? They're out in like some industrial space. It was very, very disorienting. Oh, Lord.
1: I remember once, many years ago, it was a big boxing fight. It was Costa Zoo who was fighting in England and matched against Ricky Hatton. So it was a big title fight. Because of the broadcast needing to go to America, it wouldn't, UK time, it wasn't going to start at 1:30 a.m. on a Sunday morning. So obviously everyone went out on the Saturday night. And I remember just when they were doing, ready to rumble. Buffers there. I remember starting to fall asleep. Ringside. My wife was like, there's like 20,000 crazy mankins screaming. How are you getting some sleep time now? And you know when sleep takes you for a nap?
0: Yeah, you
1: it's very hard.
0: Yeah, you can't fight
1: it. It's the song of the sirens. It's taking you down. Put wax in my ears. That, by the way, was the fight where the row in front of me, Russell Crowe, was. Do you remember when Russell got in trouble throwing the phone in the hotel room?
0: Yes.
1: It was at that fight.
0: You were there.
1: I was behind him and Gordon Ramsay. Gordon Ramsay and Russell Crowe were sat in front of me. Two big dudes.
0: You were there for history.
1: And I remember years later talking to Gordon Ramsay, interviewing about it. I said, I was at the Costa Zoo fight. I sat behind you and Russell Crowe. He goes, Russell, right? And you know, at those big boxing fights, they announce the celebrities who are here.
0: Yeah.
1: And in attendance tonight. And they did Gordon Ramsay. And all of a sudden, the Manx up there, they don't care for Gordon Ramsay. They're like, boo! And I think Russell Crowe said, are you a really shit chef or something? They hate you. One of the world's most beloved chefs, Gordon Ramsay. Boo! Like, bloody hell, they really hate you.
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2: More showers across the Riverland and Mallee today. Then Wednesday, a partly cloudy top of 17. Thursday, a partly cloudy top of 19. And Friday, partly cloudy 21 around the region. We're getting up to 16 today.
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8: Christian O'Connell Show. All right, the nap map is here. Where have you nodded off? Call me, 13 55 22. Christian, when my husband was a child, he played hide and seek, and he fell asleep on the top of his wardrobe. His mum and dad couldn't find him anywhere. They called the police to look for him. This must have been a different day when the police would have come and done that. You call them now, unless it's a tobacco on fire. They don't care. They're not going to find some kid who's missing through a game of hide and seek. Christian, this is... I don't know how someone did this. I fell asleep at a AC/DC concert.
9: Oh.
8: What? It's an Australian.
9: Yeah, yeah, yeah, thunderstruck.
8: What's louder than the movie The Odyssey? AC/DC. Christian, I napped at a funeral.
10: Oh.
8: Well, you've got to be careful. They don't mistake you for somebody else.
10: Yes.
8: You know, suddenly you're getting thrown in the ground as well. No, no, that's my mate Dave. He's a shift worker. He does a breakfast show. Dave, dig him up. Christian, I also nodded off at the movies while watching the latest Spider-Man movie.
10: Oh, okay, yep.
8: It was an afternoon show, and Christian, you know, I just couldn't keep my little eyes open. Listen, Kelly, Christian, I fall asleep in the barber's chair every time I get a haircut. Christian took a nap and on the train, ended up in New South Wales. Only trouble is I live in Ringwood, Victoria.
10: Oh, no.
8: Took a long way home, that one.
10: That's incredible.
8: Christian, I nodded off in a taxi, woke up to a very polite police officer shaking me. The taxi driver didn't know what to do. He didn't call 000. He goes, oh, someone asleep in the back of my taxi. Oh, yeah, well, yeah, it's all part of our service. Wake up drunks.
10: Hide and seek and waking up drunks.
8: Hugo, good morning.
11: Yeah, good morning. How are you?
8: I'm good, Hugo. Welcome.
11: Let you know, I love your show, guys.
8: Thanks,
11: love
8: Hugo.
11: I always listen in the morning.
8: Oh, bless you. Thank you very much, Hugo. Now, Hugo, where have you nodded off?
11: This is probably close to 20 years ago. I nodded off in the dentist chair getting a root canal.
8: No way. Come on. It's terrifying. The fear, the noise.
11: Yeah, I fell asleep and actually thought I'd gone unconscious. They were all panicking and running around the room and slapping me around.
10: Slapping you around? Different time.
8: Dentist of the year. Working you like a speedball.
11: Yeah, just about.
8: Hugo, great story. Thank you very much for calling in. Have a good day.
11: Yeah, you too, guys. Thank you. Bye.
8: Another fun for tomorrow. When you slapped about, it was a different time. Maybe we should do that as a week's theme of shows. It was a different time. Kate, good morning.
12: Good morning, Christian. How are you?
8: I'm good, Kate. Hope you had a lovely weekend. Thanks for calling us.
12: Welcome. Lovely to hear your voice. We've been tuning in since day one. Absolutely love you guys. So thank you very much.
8: Thank you very much, Kate. Now, Kate, where have you nodded off?
12: So my husband and I went to a Counting Crows concert at the Palais in St Kilda, and I reckon we might have heard 5 minutes of it. We absolutely don't.
10: I don't blame you.
12: Big old
8: hey, come on, they're a great band. The Counting Crows are incredible.
12: Look, I don't even think I heard Mr. Jones and Me, which is the only song I really know. And every time that either of us lifted our heads to wake up, our horrified friends were looking at us and just couldn't stay awake. You know, the bleary eyes, back in the head, tongue out, probably drooling. Not a good look.
8: Now, and tell me this, be honest now. Had you had a couple of drinks beforehand?
12: No, but it was a big week.
8: Week long bender.
12: That's the one. And after the show, everybody else was tired and wanted to go home, and we're like, no, we're fine.
8: Oh, you had a second wind. It's gone clubbing. Shots.
12: Exactly. It was years ago.
8: Kate, thank you very much for calling.
12: Good on you guys. Thanks very much.
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0: Christian O'Connell Show. We're giving you the chance to win a 5 golden tickets to the exclusive Ice House experience at Sydney's iconic Fleet Steps at Mrs. Macquarie's Point. Today's winning song is Electric Blue. When you hear it, call 13 55 22 and try and get on the guest list. Right now, the Nap Map is here. We're trying to work out where in Australia have you nodded off, fallen asleep.
1: It's oh so quiet.
0: Not when you're getting that tattoo, it isn't. That's the most common thing that I'm seeing.
2: Really?
0: People
2: really?
0: Having tattoos and falling asleep. Oh. And as someone who's had tattoos, it's noisy. There's some needles into your arm.
2: And it hurts, doesn't
1: it? It's painful, yeah.
0: Not really. You and little bursts, no. Not if you're super tough like me. One of the toughest, probably one of the toughest guys to ever do a radio show. Christian, my name is Cow. I didn't fall asleep. My daughter did. Queenstown, you've been there with your kids. We went to the Dart River jet boat ride.
1: Oh. It's,
0: you're being thrown around constantly, soaked in gallons of water. I don't understand that one. That's incredible. Christian, I fell asleep getting a tattoo. This is from Hayden when he was 21. He was getting a decent-sized tattoo of a dragon. Well, if you're going to get a dragon, get a decent-sized one, yeah?
2: That's close.
0: On the right side of his back, dozed off for about 20 minutes.
1: Wow.
0: Frank, another one, fell asleep while getting a chest tattoo. Oh. Tattooist had to wake me up to make sure I hadn't passed out. Christian, I fell asleep in Toronto at a basketball match between Utah Jazz and Toronto Raptors. All that stopped starting. I can't stay awake.
2: Yawn.
0: So I guess you won't be being the American football in September. Christian, down here, when my wife was pregnant with our first daughter, who went for the ultrasound. Check her out. And I took my wife to the ultrasound appointment and they were doing the ultrasound. Suddenly, the next thing I know is I just hear my own Z's.
1: Oh.
0: There? After everything your wife's got to do, make a person, push them out. You're nodding off at the ultrasound. That's the early days. Darren, you're a lightweight. Christian, I fell asleep at my sister's wedding.
2: Oh, that's
0: families could fall out over something like that. Christian, I fell asleep having an MRI. They're so noisy in those things. Let's take one last call. Wayne, good morning, Wayne.
3: Good morning, Christian, again. Would you believe I fell asleep while standing up in a train?
0: No, I quite incredible skills to do that. How so, Wayne? You're just obviously tired? The rhythm of it sort of bobbing along and...
3: I was on my way home from work. I had my hand through in those days, the old strap from the, yep. And all of a sudden, my kind of legs gave out as I dropped off, and I swung basically into the lap of the lady sitting.
0: Oh, come on, Wayne. Come on, Benny. No, Wayne, it's not okay. Oh, the strap gave way. Sorry, madam.
2: I fell asleep standing up.
0: Come on, Wayne.
3: I was more or less, I was just hanging from my arm from the strap. Legs bent and kind of dangling with the train.
0: Wayne, very funny. Thank you for sharing your story, mate. Have a good day.
3: Thank you. Bye.
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0: Christian O'Connell's show. David, I can't share your story on air for obvious reasons, but I told Rhea about it. It is some story. It's wild.
1: Shocking.
0: Yes. And we thought the danger of some passengers on the night bus. Anyway, I've said too much. Now, over the last week, we've been celebrating the proper way to behave, celebrating properness with Yorkshire tea. Try a proper brew for yourself. You can get your Yorkshire tea at Coles and Woolworths. We're back again today. It's $1,000 for whoever makes their opinion the best, the most strongest, the most creative way. Today, something which has gets people in a lot of trouble these days, the proper way to behave at a concert. You know, last week we were talking about sort of flying and the overhead locker and all the right etiquette and when to recline, when not, if it's short haul domestic, are you reclining or not? I think it's just as fraught now, and there are a million different ways to carve it up, how we're meant to behave and not behave at a concert.
1: Yeah.
0: And I think we should break this down as to things that should get you thrown out immediately.
1: Okay, like it.
0: I was recently at a concert a couple of months ago, and someone FaceTimed the entire thing for some pinheaded friend or relative.
2: Oh, no.
1: That's insane.
0: Mm. It's just so selfish. Mm. It's distracting. And then she kept swinging it around her own moon face, going, "Are you getting this? Are you getting this?"
1: And what are they getting? Just like low-res, blurry, can't hear it properly.
0: And also, no matter any concert you go to, no matter how great our phones are, when it's dark in there, the photos and videos are terrible.
1: Terrible.
0: You think you're getting amazing footage, you know, and then you show someone else, you have to be there, actually.
1: Have you ever gone back and watched a video from a concert on
0: it's
1: your
0: terrible.
1: Phone?
0: Terrible.
1: Never. And you never
0: They're
1: do
0: just awful.
1: Why would I do it?
0: No, it doesn't work, does it? Yes. It doesn't capture it. It looks bad.
1: It looks terrible.
0: And also, you always think, the seats are better than that on the night.
1: Yeah. No, we were closer.
0: Patsy, what do you think about standing or not standing?
2: Oh, the Love God and I are very divided. In fact, we almost had a row about this last night. I think if you're at a concert, that gives you license to stand up, to dance, to clap.
1: Yep.
2: As long as you're within your space. You're at a concert, for heaven's sake, a rock concert.
0: Yeah, we're not in China where you've got to sit down and stuff like that, but I don't want to block somebody else's view behind us.
2: Well, he doesn't
0: like it
2: for that reason, he said, but what about the people behind you? And I said, yeah, but you know what? You're at a concert.
1: You're at a concert.
2: What do you expect? You're not at a symphony or at the ballet. You are at a rock concert.
0: Oh, no, I'll start a mosh pit at the ballet. That's what I'm banned. Get a mosh pit going in the front there, guys. Just tear it up at the Nutcracker.
2: I definitely stand up at a concert. If you don't like it, too bad. I think it gives you license at a rock concert.
0: How else are you meant to enjoy Brian Adams, Patsy?
2: Exactly.
0: You can't sat down. Oh, this is very enjoyable, isn't it?
2: Oh,
0: wonderful.
2: You know, or some people give like a golf clap or just sit there like that rather than, it's like you're at a rock concert. Get up and enjoy it.
1: I've seen you in a mosh as well, Patsy, in those death pits. She's just rollicking people.
2: I am lethal. Yes. Oh, lethal.
0: You see Patsy just tear it up at a Rammstein show. That's at the sound check.
2: I'll tell you what I don't like, though. When we went to Harry Styles, there
0: was a big list, so I didn't know where we're going to go.
2: No, there's one more. There were a couple of ladies sitting right next to us who I reckon went for a drink like around at the bar every single song. And so we had to get up, then we had to get down.
0: Yeah, I'm with you. There needs to be some kind of ruling here, Patsy, about the getting up and going to the toilet or a bar run.
2: And when you've got to go, you've got to go. But not as often, please, ladies, because everyone had to stand up and then everyone had to sit down. And then, you know, move their jackets and their bags, which were under their feet and stuff. It was just
0: the same at the footy as well.
2: Yes.
0: Oh, my.
1: Get a full tray of beers. If you're getting a lot of beers, get a full tray.
0: I don't mind if you want a double pot, but please, can we all just sit down and watch it? It's only 25 minutes. What's up with you kids? You should have gone before you left. I don't want to meet your dad here. Rhea, what do you think is the right or the wrong way to behave?
1: I cannot stand people that talk through concerts. Oh, that drives me crazy.
0: You're right. It's not a place to catch up.
1: No, it's not. And I never, ever like speak up for myself or anything like that in public, but I will tell people off. At Coachella, at Tame Impala, people were yapping through it.
0: You're kidding.
1: And I looked at them.
0: You paid them that money.
1: So much money. I said, can you please stop talking? And they did not take it well. But I'm sorry. If you're at a concert, if you want to catch up, go have a coffee.
0: I think that's really selfish and rude as well.
1: Thank you.
0: Just go and catch up. If you want to catch up, but don't do it when there's and we're all here to watch the concert, not eavesdrop you guys.
1: Yes, yap. And another thing.
0: Who says to a mate, listen, we haven't seen each other in years, is it? Why don't we go and catch up at Coachella? Yeah. Oh, just that makes chin sense. Wag, yeah. And there's someone doing a set in the background.
1: I'd also like to see a rule put in, tall people at the back. I know tall people are going to be upset with this,
0: right.
1: But you can't.
0: Right.
1: I don't want to just see your hair. I want to see the band.
0: And some tallies make it worse where they put a hat on as well.
3: Yes. Yeah.
0: That's another 6 inches, mate. Come on, get to the back. They should have the tall section at the back there.
1: Especially no top hats if you're already tall.
0: Oh, stovepipe.
1: Stovepipe hats.
0: Come on, Slash. Get to the back, man.
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1: Christian O'Connell's show, what is the proper way to behave at a concert? Well, thanks to Yorkshire Tea, we're celebrating properness. $1,000 going to be given away in the next couple of minutes. Christian, I fell asleep at the Bolshoi Ballet. I'm not a ballet person, Christian. That's from Don. Christian, if you want to stand at a concert, go to a mosh pit.
2: I can't. No, come on.
1: Not every concert has a mosh pit. General GA are for those that want to sit. No, it's not.
2: No, come on.
1: It's not
2: because
1: there's thousands and thousands of people there. It's music, it's entertainment, it's meant to be enjoyed, you're meant to express yourself. Sat there like we're in a communist state, man. Stay at home. Miserable git. Christian, you've got to stand at a rock concert. Hence, great use of the word hence, by the way, Richard. Hence, 18 months ago, age 59, front row, Green Day. I went right to the front row so I could stand without being told to sit down by someone boring. Was standing for over 8 hours. Hey,
3: wow.
1: You're getting your 50s, standing for over a couple of hours. You should be winning some kind of award or something from the government. But it was worth it. That's from Richard. Christian, I went to a Maroon 5 concert once. It was a present for my husband's birthday. We had the best seats. I'm in a barefoot trying to come. It's my Adam and Levine impression. In front of us, there was this space at the top of the stairwell. This woman was just standing there. I waited like for one whole song. Then I went up to her and said, how long are you going to be just standing there?
4: She said, I just waited for my friend.
1: I said, I don't think so.
3: Oh.
1: I'm going to pay all this money to look at the back of your head. Oh. She moved straight away. My husband was like, good on you, babe.
3: Oh.
1: But the whole concert was like, she's going to throw something in the back of my head. She didn't. when did it become so contentious going to see live music? No. It didn't used to be like this,
3: no.
1: Did it?
3: No.
1: And if you look at concert footage back in the day from 10, 20 years ago, people are stood, some are sat down. It was all okay. There were not fights breaking out or people worried about being throwing things from the back of their head. Christian, Alicia here from Sydney. My concert no-go is people in a mosh pit filming horizontally. You're taking it too much... viewing real estate
2: right
1: from
2: point.
1: The people behind you. Now
2: that.
1: We're all watching your phone screen. Please. Hands together emoji, well used there, Alicia. Please film vertically. That is a great original take. I love that. Marnie, come on in.
5: Hello.
1: Hello.
5: descending order. That's how I believe a concert should be seated. The giraffes at the back and the garden gnomes at the front like me.
2: Yes.
5: I will wear a double jacket. I will double jacket it up if I need to so I can use one of the booster seats.
2: Booster seat.
1: It's great. You take a big like puffer jacket, a double jacket to use as a booster seat. Genius.
5: I know, so yes. And it includes the football and concert. I went to an Angels concert at the Palais, which was all sit down.
1: Yeah.
5: Which was the worst thing. So, yeah, we sit down and watch that, so I need a little booster seat for that too.
1: I noticed these as well. People use the aisles now as the dancing sort of space, don't
2: yes.
1: they?
2: Yes.
5: No,
2: that
5: becomes no the dance not if you're in my line of sight. No way. Nah.
1: Let's go to Matthew here. Thanks, Marnie. Matthew, good morning.
6: Good morning, team. How are we going?
1: Good.
6: That's the go. Hey, PSA for anyone attending any concert anywhere, if you decide to leave the room or the arena or wherever the performance is happening, that's fine, but you don't get to come back to your seat until the song is finished. Like, yes. If you need to get up, go to the toilet, go and grab a drink, whatever,
1: great point.
6: It's fine. Yeah. But you're not interrupting my viewing and making me getting up and down in the middle of a song because you want to come back in.
1: Great idea, you're right. That should be the ruling.
2: Yeah,
1: I
2: love
1: it. You can go to the toilet, get anything, but you can't come back in the middle of the song.
2: Yeah, wait your turn.
1: The other thing as well, when it really annoys me, right, when they yell, I remember seeing Springsteen a couple of years ago, some drunken idiot behind me yelled for about an hour and a half, Do Born to Run.
3: Oh,
1: I was like,
3: I hate those.
1: He's going to do Born to Run.
3: Yeah.
1: He's not going to forget. Mm. And the only way he's going to remember, because some bozo from Sutherland Island, he can even hear you up there. There's 25,000 of us. He's gonna don't worry, mate. He's got 4 hours to go. He's gonna do all your favourite songs. He's probably gonna do Born to Run. Lo and behold, he did Born to Run. All right, Matthew, I'm gonna make you today's winner. I think that's a great ruling. You just picked
6: amazing.
1: Up $1,000.
6: Thank you so much.
1: Thanks to Yorkshire Tea. Thank you very much, Matthew.
0: Christian O'Connell Show. Up all night. They say no news is good news, but that's just lazy. Lachie and the 5RM news team are hard at work, bringing you the stories that matter in the Riverland and Mallee. 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
8: More showers across the Riverland and Mallee today, then Wednesday a partly cloudy top of 17, Thursday a partly cloudy top of 19 and Friday partly cloudy 21 around the region. We're getting up to 16 today.
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13: 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Bad, bad Amanda.
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10: And the virile Jonesy.
15: What a creep.
16: I've heard them describe him as a drunken idiot.
10: Stay in school and learn school.
17: Yeah, okay.
18: Out of the way, Dobie.
19: Jonesy and Amanda, those are names that you would never forget.
20: It's showtime!
21: Happy Monday.
22: Happy Monday.
21: Yeah.
22: I've got a pair of, like, silky pants on.
21: Yes.
22: I keep sliding off this seat.
21: Mm-hmm.
22: I feel like, you know, when you go to a fast food joint and the seats are on an angle because they want you in and out of there. Quick sticks.
21: You'd be happy with those pants. They're good-looking pants.
22: Let's not. I don't need a critique of
21: the
22: trouser situation. Thank you.
21: Did you have a good weekend?
22: I did. Did
21: away
22: you?
21: Away from your pants?
22: I did. No, I was very much in them, but thank you.
21: Thank you for the things that you sent me over the weekend.
22: What do you mean? What did I send you?
21: So on Instagram, you and Jacinda and all the other girls here send just tons of stuff.
22: Hmm.
21: And
22: it's called content for
21: I
22: the
21: know,
22: show.
21: I know, but largely it's stuff I'm not really interested in. But there were two things that you sent directly to me, right. So I did pay attention.
22: What were they, Brendan?
21: Send this to a person, to the person you're going to drag to a feminist walking tour of Sydney at 10 a.m. on a Sunday.
22: You're the only person I could think of who fitted that bill. A feminist walking tour of the city where highlights are pointed out as to...
21: What sort of highlights would there be?
22: Oh, I don't know. Maybe Alice B. Toklas had paid a visit to the city and had sat and had a cup of matcha there. Maybe.
21: Well, I've got a pair of cumps. So,
22: well, you'd be all set to go.
21: I'd be up for that.
22: Oh, okay. So you're saying you'd like to? I'll put you
21: of
22: down
21: course.
22: For that.
21: Put me down. Okay. Are you going to be there?
22: Oh, I don't know.
21: Well, you can't.
22: I know. You said send it to someone who'd like to do it. Doesn't mean you have to go yourself.
21: Okay. Well, let's put that on a back burner.
22: Okay. Okay. What was the other one I sent you?
21: And this one, everyone should have one friend who you can discuss bowel movements in depth with. And that was your other one.
22: And it said send that to.

0: them.
1: Send that to them.
0: Because they are your poo buddy.
1: Your poo buddy. And I didn't.
0: And I knew you'd be horrified, so I sent it to you.
1: I wasn't horrified. I just find that, you know.
0: What? What? I don't actually share that stuff with you.
1: Well, you seem to just tell me that. You know,
0: I
1: was at the library the other day. I just had to go. I said, well, you don't need to tell me that.
0: I was on a feminist tour at the time. Actually, a friend of mine in Japan did.
1: So here we go.
0: There are an interesting variety of quirky, arty public toilets, and they did a tour of them.
1: Of course they did.
0: Yeah.
1: And this friend was you?
0: The friend got tasered on day two.
1: Yeah, but, you know.
0: No, I'm fascinated.
1: I was sort of hoping.
0: I do find it fascinating.
1: Top Gun, I'd be your wingman. That'd be pretty cool.
0: Around a toilet?
1: No, wingman is in like, you know, that's a, you know, I'm your second, not your poo buddy.
0: Right.
1: Your number two buddy.
0: You take the opportunities when they're there, Brendan.
1: Well, I'm glad you had a good weekend.
0: Thank you, Brendan.
1: We have an action-packed show today. Hugo Weaving has a brand new show. It's called The Airport Chaplain. Have you ever noticed The Airport Chaplain?
0: I've seen the prayer room. Yeah. I've been in it, but I've gone past it.
1: Mm-hmm. I know that you go straight to the lounge and push everyone out of the way.
0: Well, straight to duty free.
1: But it's a really interesting looking show, and it starts on SBS this week.
0: I've been watching Hugo Weaving in Slow Horses.
1: Yeah.
0: Do you know what? Did I tell you this, that Harley and I started watching Slow Horses? What an incredible series. So many people have said they loved it. We got about a third of the way through and Harley kept nodding off, so I gave up on it. A few weeks ago, he said, I've just finished season one of Slow Horses. I want to punch him in the throat.
1: Okay.
0: Anyway, I joined him for season two and I became hugely obsessed, and we're so up to date with them. Hugo Weaving is in the last season. And I can see by the promos he's in the upcoming season as well.
1: Okay, so it's good news for Hugo.
0: Yeah.
1: Also, Instagram makes its return and we can't do anything to it. Do the Fast Five. It's Jonesy and Amanda driving you home for Jam Nation.

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0: Hello there, it's Jonesy Demander driving you home this Monday afternoon, the 24th of August. It's time.
1: How fast can this thing go?
2: Faster than the speed of light.
3: Jonesy and
4: Demanders. Fast
0: five. I see you're continuing to do your vocal exercises.
5: I am.
0: Because I thought I made a bet with myself.
5: No.
0: $10 on that she won't be doing these vocal exercises.
5: Well, see, you don't know me very well, Brent.
0: I know you
5: do
0: very well.
5: I do all my physio exercises.
0: Mm-hmm.
5: A few people have said to me, if anyone follows through with this stuff, it's going to be me.
0: Yeah.
5: And I do this stuff.
0: Because you do follow
5: think
0: through.
5: I do. What makes you think I wouldn't?
0: I just, it's like when you do a lot of things. Remember you said you were going to start drinking scotch?
5: I took one sip and thought, this is hideous.
0: You said, I'm going to buy scotch, I'm going to drink
5: also,
0: it.
5: I was going to buy a pottery wheel.
0: Yep.
5: Going to build a whole thing under the house for it.
0: Yep.
5: That didn't happen. I was going to learn to feed the local magpies.
0: That's right.
5: Didn't happen.
0: Remember your ant farm?
5: The football team.
0: Your ant farm?
5: No, that didn't last.
0: No. So I'm just, bravo, friend. Oh, you don't have to do it while we're on air.
5: Okay, I won't. Oh, a giant lanyard of spittle just came out of that. I do apologise.
0: Lucky me. Okay. The Fast Five is here. Five questions. Can you go all the way and answer all five questions correctly?
5: Ooh.
0: Jacinta is in Greensboro.
5: I was going to tell Jacinta what you win if you get question five.
0: Oh, tell her.
5: A $250 Best Restaurants
0: Ooh.
5: Gift card.
0: What's your local eatery, Jacinta? Where do you...
6: We go to a Phoenix & Co.
0: Phoenix and Co. What do you get there?
5: Are they part of this?
0: I don't know.
6: It's in plenty, so
0: yep.
6: I don't know part of it, but I'll
0: yep.
6: sure find out.
5: Yes, and what's your go-to meal there?
0: Mm.
6: Mussels, I think.
0: Yeah.
5: Ooh.
0: I just don't like all the shells. Too many shells.
5: I don't think Jacinda asked you what you thought
0: of
5: the choice.
0: No, I just, you know, when you get the big thing of feed of mussels, there's all the shells.
5: Mm.
6: Yeah, that's true.
5: That is very true. Here's question one. The Switch is a gaming console by which company?
6: That would be Nintendo.
5: Nintendo.
6: I've got three boys.
5: Oh, yes, you'll know that one.
0: Very well. The not-so-secret sound.
5: Duh.
0: What is this sound?
6: Ugh. Ugh. That would be a mosquito.
5: Yeah, yep. It just makes you flinch, doesn't it? Ugh. Question number three. Which actor was originally offered the role of Wolverine in X-Men?
6: Chris
5: Hemsworth? No.
0: It wasn't Hemsworth. He'd be too young.
5: It wasn't Hemsworth.
0: He was just a slip in his dad's eye.
5: A slip in his dad's eye. A glint.
0: A glint.
5: In his dad's eye.
0: Yeah. We are into the Fast Five. If you're an enthusiast, you'll know the answer to this. Which actor was originally offered the role of Wolverine in X-Men?
5: And if you're not an enthusiast, we will have multiple choice.
0: We can come up with something. It's Jonesy Demander driving you home for Jam Nation.

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1: Yes!
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0: Hello there, it's Jonesy Banda driving you home at the recent Commonwealth Games. I totally missed the whole Commonwealth Games. I wanted to watch it.
1: Well, you could have. What a stupid excuse.
0: I did.
1: I wanted to,
0: but it just didn't happen.
1: Well, then you didn't want to. It's like seeing Wicked. Oh, I missed it those 8,000 times it was in the city.
0: I don't want to see Wicked.
1: Okay. Oh, you've said it out loud.
0: I never wanted to see Wicked.
1: Normally you tiptoe around.
0: I've been invited many times to see Wicked, and I've always politely declined.
1: Except you went to see Joseph and then ran off at halftime.
0: Go-go at halftime. That's what I did. We're into the fast five.
1: We're up to question.
2: How fast can this thing go?
3: Faster than the speed of light.
4: Jonesy and Amanda.
3: Fast five.
1: Question number three. Kim is in Geelong. Hello, Kim. Oh, hello. Are you there, Kim?
5: Yes, I am. Hi.
1: Hello. Let me know if you need multiple choice. You may just, as a brainiac, know this. Which actor was originally offered the role of Wolverine in X-Men?
5: Russell Crowe.
1: It was Russell Crowe.
0: Rusty.
1: He was originally offered the role by the director. He turned it down and suggested, why don't you chat to my friend Hugh Jackman? He'll make a disaster of it. Next minute,
0: he'll make
1: number
0: a meal
1: seven.
0: Of it. In terms of a romantic relationship, what does the acronym PDEA stand for? PDA, Kim.
5: I have no idea.
0: You don't know? Glenn's in our toner.
1: Hello, Glenn. In a romantic relationship, if someone's having some PDA, what does it mean?
6: Public display of affection.
0: There it is.
1: Holding hands, pashing off, that kind of thing.
0: Glenn, are you a PDA guy?
6: To be honest, no, I'm not.
1: I wonder how many men actually are.
0: I think men are.
1: Oh, you've often said to me you think all of that is just a prelude to going somewhere.
0: Go on.
1: No, I don't have to. You've said very plainly.
0: I have said it's a means to an end.
1: You think holding hands and kissing is a means to an end.
0: I don't know, like holding hands, because I've had a motorcycle accident.
1: I'd like to hold hands, but I haven't been able to.
0: But my wrist.
1: Do you see the theme here, Brendan?
0: No, because I broke my wrist and I can't.
1: That's on one side.
0: Yeah, but if I do it on this side, it's wrong, because then you put the woman into the curb and that's not good.
1: A
0: gentleman has the lady walk away from the curb. So,
1: whatevs, tell it to the feds. Question number four for you, Glenn. Oh, no, we've done four. How about five?
0: This is question five.
1: Whose 100-meter world record did the Chinese humanoid robot beat at the World Humanoid Robot Games? I wonder if the Proclaimers performed there.
6: Usain Bolt.
0: Yeah.
1: I've been looking at the footage. It is quite disturbing. Just these robots, and not like exterminate robots.
0: Yeah.
1: Robots with big, long striding legs, and the only way they can stop them is running them into a crash pad. It's so weird.
0: Yeah.
1: But of course a robot's going to be able to beat a human. It's no shock that it could beat Usain Bolt.
0: No, of course, but it's still, you know, the rise of the machines, isn't it?
1: But would you pay to watch the humanoid games?
0: Of course I would.
1: Would you?
0: Yeah, of course I would. I'd pay to watch the humanoid games and Glenn doing a PDA.
6: Thank you.
0: Glenn, congratulations.
1: Thank you, says Glenn.
0: You have won the Jam Pack, a $250 Best Restaurants gift card.
6: Oh, beautiful. Nice. Thank you.
0: Yeah, that's
1: Glenn,
0: pretty
1: you're
0: good.
1: Welcome. Take a robot of your choice.
0: You can go by yourself and just get a big steak.
6: I will, yeah. No, for sure. Thank you.
1: No PDA required.
0: No PDA needed. If you ever want to play the Fast Five, jonesydemanda.com.au, it's as simple as that.
1: We had a huge response to the FFS on Friday, our Friday Feels sessions.
0: What about you? Screaming Jets aren't going to get you as a videographer anytime soon.
1: I've put it up on my socials. As they were performing, I was filming them on my phone. Jenna films me filming them. The resulting footage that I took is quite extraordinary.
0: It's worth having a look
1: at. It really is.
0: I will have a replay of the Screaming Jets next. It's Jonesy and Amanda driving you home for Jam Nation.
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11: Rough day? Let Jonesy and Amanda make it better.
12: No!
13: Are you joking?
11: Better-ish.
14: Jonesy and Amanda. Five.

0: Hello there, it's Jonesy and Amanda driving you home. The Friday Feels sessions, aren't they going very, very well?
1: They are so great. This is where we get an individual performer or a band to come into our very studio in here and a let rip.
0: And it's fraught. Having a live performance in the studio was always fraught. Is the sound going to be right? Is the artist going to be okay?
1: Yeah.
0: Is Amanda going to say something crazy?
1: Am I going to try and film it incredibly well and I buttoned on and off at the wrong times?
0: And you just filmed your palm.
1: Well, I think I turned it off when I meant to turn it on. I think that's what happened.
0: Screaming Jets have now moved into the top three position of our Friday Feels sessions.
1: Don't
0: Did you know that?
1: Don't
0: as
1: make
0: far
1: this
0: as views and likes and all that sort of
1: Let's
0: stuff.
1: Let's not make it competitive.
0: This is the society we live in right now. We should do a top 10 countdown of the FFS sessions.
1: Because I want to encourage artists to come in here with no pressure whatsoever. Oh. And here's you going, oh, they're going to make the top three.
0: Yeah.
1: Can you not do that?
0: Sorry, you're such a mum, aren't
1: you? Yeah, yeah.
0: Everyone has a go.
1: I'd like everyone to have a go.
0: Well,
1: Chad Morgan arrives in here, he'll have a go.
0: Right.
1: He's still alive?
0: No, I think
1: sorry.
0: Chad is
1: sorry to the
0: on.
1: Family of Chad Morgan.
0: Yes. Away from Chad Morgan, Screaming Jets, they certainly did well on Friday. And we have, I guess, like an encore performance
1: Let's
0: right
1: do
0: now
1: it.
0: On Gold.
2: Rock on.

0: Take that, Tony Barber.
1: Gold, it's Jonesy and Amanda driving you home. The Screaming Jets, part of the Friday Feel session with Helping Hand.
2: We don't hear enough whistling. I think it was Tony Barber. Yep. Roger Whittaker was also a whistler. Yeah. Whistler's mother and whistler himself.
1: It's just a shame that there's no whistlers anymore.
2: Isn't it?
1: Except when you walk past a building site.
2: I don't think that happens anymore. Not just for me. I just don't
1: you
2: think
1: don't
2: that
1: walk
2: happens.
1: Past building sites anymore.
2: I don't think it happens.
1: Because things have changed now. We're in enlightened times.
2: Wow,
1: now.
2: Look at your frontal lobe. look at the intellect on that.
1: Look at the cheekbones on that young lady.
2: No, not even nothing about the appearance. Wow, yeah, exactly. She looks like she's read a number of books. That's what gets called out now.
1: Coming up, there seems to be a great deal of outrage online about a Titanic ride.
2: Oh.
1: Yeah, we'll talk about that next. It's Jonesy and Amanda driving you home for Jam Nation.
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1: It's Jonesy and Amanda across Australia driving you home. I love small-time theme parks. You know those small theme parks you see?
2: Yeah.
1: Families have set them up. You don't really get them in Australia as much as we used to.
2: No, but I do.
1: In the old days, there was a raft of them all around the country.
2: Oh, that's right. And there used to be, like, terrible wax museums and things like that.
1: Yeah, I love all that stuff. Yeah. In England, they have a lot of these. And
2: like Blackpool and stuff like that.
1: Gravely Fruit Farm has defended its Titanic-themed ride after criticism for allegedly disrespecting the victims of the 1912 disaster.
2: How does the ride go? What happens?
1: The ride is a slide done up like a ship, and you get on. It's pretty much one of those slides you see at the carnival, but it's got a Titanic-shaped ship around it.
2: Right.
1: And you climb to the top and then slide to the bottom.
2: As if you're sliding into a life raft?
1: No, to your death.
2: But, oh.
1: You know, you're not sliding.
2: But with hijinks.
1: But with hijinks.
2: Remember, Sydney had one of those. Sydney had a Titanic ride.
1: They did too at the Fox Studios.
2: Yeah. I went on it and half the people live and half of them die.
1: Is that true?
2: I went on it.
1: Did you? Obviously, you're here, so you survived.
2: Yeah. And they decide, well, when you, yes, it's totally.
1: So you choose your own adventure?
2: You don't choose. I think, I'm trying to remember, it was years ago. Mm-hmm. I think it gets assigned to you.
1: Yeah, I missed it. It wasn't open for that long.
2: No, it wasn't actually.
1: It was very. was very brief. Mm. But you went in, and so what happened when you survived? You got on the lifeboat, obviously.
2: I think I died, so I don't remember a lifeboat.
1: What happened to the old women and children first? They're bizarre.
2: Well, maybe I was looking, going through my masculine hair face.
1: It's Julian Clary.
2: But I have been to, as opposed to that, I've been to a museum exhibition that takes you through a recreation of the cabins, and there's a giant iceberg that you put your hand on to gauge how cold it would have been. And that's a respectful way of looking at it, as opposed to this, which is a theme park.
1: Yeah. The Gravely Fruit Farm people have had an online backlash, including threats of death.
2: You're inappropriate. I want to kill you.
1: So they decided to keep the ride open, emphasizing its educational value for children and its role in honoring the disaster's memory.
0: I don't want to be, we're not trying to be insensitive, and nothing about the ride is trying to make fun of what happened and the disaster. It really is just a memory of what happened. I think it's nice to keep the memory alive. I mean, the reality is that there's now World War I games, World War II games, you know, on PS5, on Xbox, you know, and I just think the reality is that people should move on, really, from that thought process. It's not taking fun of them at all. It really is just a nice, fun kids' ride in memory of Titanic, where they can think about Titanic and remember what happened.
1: People online have said they're looking forward to the Twin Towers plummet ride and the Princess Diana dodgems.
2: Wow.

0: So at what point are you comfortable in looking at history like this?
1: What he also added, they renamed the ride the Big Tipper last year after the complaints and death threats, but then have restored the name after his wife received more death threats demanding it be changed back.
0: Who would do anything to do with the public?
1: You just can't do anything.
0: And so these are people who are never likely to go there, who have these opinions about...
1: I am going to kill your family if you don't
0: change... From someone in Poland who's never going to go.
1: If you don't change it back to the Titanic
0: slide, we might put that to the pub test later on today, actually.
1: Does he have a point?
0: To see how you feel about it. Does he have a point? Is history enough history that you can do this or not?
1: Okay. It's Monday. I like the idea of going to the pub.
0: I mean, you'd go to a Noah's Ark. Then again, if all the animals were carking it, maybe you wouldn't.
1: Coming up... You give me so much food.
0: So much to think about.
1: Coming up, we are giving away a car, our backseat bandits.
0: For the first time ever, you get your time to have a guess at who you think our celebrities are in the car with us.
1: More details coming up next. It's Jonesy and Amanda driving you home for Jam Nation.
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9: More showers across the Riverland and Mallee today. Then Wednesday, a partly cloudy top of 17. Thursday, a partly cloudy top of 19. And Friday, partly cloudy 21 around the region. We're getting up to 16 today.
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1: It's showtime. We have a brand new Jaku J5 to give away. All you need to do is correctly name the five mystery celebrities that are in our J5. I like to call them our backseat bandits.
0: Yeah. We're going to give you clues every day this week on air and on our socials. But as of today, you're getting a chance to have a crack at who you think they are and the right order in which they got in the car.
1: We have all our celebrities in our J5. Do you want to run through the clues that we gave away last week?
0: Listen up. Celebrity one.
1: Excuse me, I thought you hated when people said on the radio, listen.

0: listen up. You did say that once. You said,
1: Brendan, listen up. Celebrity one, yeah. There's an empty space next to them.
0: Right.
1: Celebrity two, Jonesy's very happy to have them here. Celebrity three, needs a booster seat. Celebrity four, oh, they've bought us a pizza. That's nice. Celebrity five, ooh, they easily get cranky.
0: If you get all five, you will win a brand new car right now.
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0: We have a brand new JQ J5 to give away. All you need to do is correctly name the five mystery celebrities, i.e. our backseat bandits, that are in our J5.
5: It's a beautiful, beautiful car. You and I have both driven it. Yep. It is spectacular.
0: It's very easy on the eye as well.
5: Easy on the eye, comfortable, roomy, spacious inside, very sophisticated. Mm-hmm. It makes that lovely noise when you open the door.
0: I thought it looks very Range Rover-ish as well. It's got a bit of a Vogue Range Rover vibe. All you have to do right now is call us on 1355 22 to name our five celebrities. Once you do that, in the correct order and correct title, you will win the JQ J5.
5: It's all yours.
0: Chris is in Eaglevale.
5: Hi, Chris.
6: Hello.
5: Hi,
6: how are you?
5: Very well. Jones, you and I didn't even get into the car. Should we get in?
0: Okay, let's get in the car.
5: Sorry, Chris, just give it us a moment. We'd like to be inside it. Here we are.
0: Where's Chris now?
6: She's here too.
0: I know, yes. But if Chris was in the car, she'd be able to see the celebrities.
5: She's not in the car. You and I are in the car.
0: So where's Chris?
5: Chris is on the phone. Let me explain how radio works.
0: Yeah, okay. Right,
5: you know,
0: so Chris.
5: Thing? It's a microphone and there's a telephone. We're in Eaglevale where Chris lives, okay?
0: This is all very unattractive, you know, what you're doing. Chris.
5: Hello, Chris.
0: Would you like to have a crack at our celebrities? We've got the five celebrities. You've heard the clues. Let's hear them.
6: I have.
5: Over to you in the order that you think they are.
6: 2-1, I've got Taylor Swift. 2, Adele. 3, Danny DeVito. 4, Lady Gaga. And 5, Rihanna.
0: Okay.
6: Rihanna.
0: Let's have a look.
5: I'll take you through it, Chris, while Jonesy enjoys all his sound effects.
6: Okay.
5: Here we go.
6: Thank you.
5: Celebrity one, you said Taylor Swift.
0: Because our clue was there's an empty space next to them.
5: You said Taylor Swift. That is incorrect. Celebrity two, you said Adele.
0: Because the clue was Jonesy is very happy to have them here.
5: That is incorrect. Celebrity three, you said Danny DeVito.
0: I said needs a booster seat.
5: That is correct.
7: The moment I sat down, I thought I was looking into a mirror.
5: Celebrity three is Danny DeVito.
0: Got it.
5: I've got to keep my dramatic voice on
0: as we
5: continue going.
0: Sorry,
5: Celebrity
0: Eddie.
5: Four, you said Lady Gaga.
0: I said they bought us pizza. That's nice.
5: That is incorrect. Celebrity five, you said Rihanna. That is, say why, Brendan?
0: They easily get cranky.
5: Ooh. That is incorrect.
0: Oh, I can't.
5: But celebrity number three was Danny DeVito,
0: you
5: win.
0: Chris.
6: Thank you.
0: Not the car, but your $200 fuel card.
6: Oh, I know. That's good.
5: And you've helped everybody else, which I know will make you feel great.
0: Good on you, Chris.
6: Oh, thank you. Thank you very much.
0: If you want to see tomorrow's clues, head to Jonesy and Amanda Instagram stories right now. You can also register to play at any time by heading to our Backstreet Bandits win page at jonesyandamanda.com.au.
5: So there are fresh clues on our Instagram.
0: JQ, J5, smart storage and space for all, family proof and chaos proof. 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

0: Hello there, it's Jonesy Demander driving you home. Beauty is a funny thing, isn't it?
1: Beauty is a funny thing, mate.
0: A mum has uploaded a video of her kids' reactions after she got her eyebrows tattooed.
1: Oh.
0: Suffice to say, it didn't go well.
1: Dear me.
0: Yeah. Eyebrow tattooing can be severe. My wife got it done.
1: Well, it looks severe day one.
0: It does. One day I came home and she was just sitting there. I said, what's happened? What have you smashed the car? Something's happened. What's happened? She said, what? And I said, what's happened? Why do you look so cranky? Because you look like Angry Birds when it first happens.
1: That's only for the first day or so.
0: The first day, then after that it's all okay.
1: Well, do you remember that time I got a spray tan and the same sort of thing, it's much darker and it goes dark for a couple of hours and you shower it off. I walked in and my husband said, Buller. Look, you know, all these things.
0: Where's the carver?
1: Remember Millie, who used to work here with us?
0: Yeah, our executive producer.
1: She was in her final year of high school, I think, when she got her eyebrows.
0: Mm-hmm.
1: Well, eyelashes tinted, it might have been.
0: No, she got her eyebrows done.
1: Oh, was it?
0: And her dad said.
1: This is for her school formal.
0: School formal. And her dad said these words, you look like a monster.
1: And she ran in, burst into tears, starfish. On a bed, sobbing the day before. And he says,
0: like
1: what's wrong with you?
0: You look like a monster.
1: Wondering why she was oversensitive.
0: You know, I think it's an easy tribal drum. I was just trying to make myself look beautiful.
2: You're beautiful.
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0: It's Jonesy Demander driving you home for Jam Nation.
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0: Hello there, it's Jonesy and Amanda driving you home this Monday afternoon. A mum has uploaded a video of her kids' reactions after she got her eyebrows tattooed, and it can look a little severe.
1: Oh my God, you look so ugly.
0: Yes.
2: Etc. Like the time
0: I got a
2: spray tan and my husband said, Bulla.
0: Like that time my wife got her eyebrows done. I said, what happened? Have we crashed the car? What's happened?
2: I was trying to make myself beautiful.
3: You're beautiful.
1: Oh my God, you look so ugly.
0: Andrew has joined us. Hello, Andrew.
2: Hi, Andrew.
4: Hey, Johnson, man. How are you doing?
2: Very well. What happened?
4: About 34 years ago, my dad died and I got alopecia.
0: Yep.
4: Of course, had a full head of hair and a big mo and it all half fell out overnight. So we had to shave it off.
0: Yeah.
4: And I ended up, when I shaved it all off, I looked like Uncle Fester out of the Addams Family. You could have shoved a light bulb in my mouth and I would have been fine.
0: So with the grief, I guess, with your dad passing away,
2: of it.
0: Caused the alopecia.
4: Yeah, and my youngest daughter was about 4 or 5 at the time. You're not my dad. Where's my dad? How come? What have you done to my dad? Wouldn't talk to me for about a week.
2: Wow.
0: Yeah.
2: And has it all grown back, Andrew?
4: Bar the mo.
2: Okay.
4: Yeah.
0: Okay.
4: Yeah.
0: So the head grew back, but the mo didn't.
4: Yeah. I can't grow a mo and I can't grow a beard.
2: The irony is I can.
0: What you've lost, Amanda's taken up.
2: Thank you, Andrew.
0: It's fascinating. Mm. Garth has joined us.
2: Hi, Garth. Was it you trying to make yourself beautiful?
5: No, it was my daughter-in-law on her wedding.
0: Mm.
5: She did herself up to the nines, trying to look gorgeous, et cetera, et cetera. But at the wedding, her mother said, this is the only wedding she's been to where the mother looks better than the bride.
2: Who said that?
5: Yeah, and they haven't spoken since.
2: So her mother said that to her?
5: Yeah.
2: Oh.
0: So her mother said to her own daughter,
2: this is the only wedding I've been to where the mother looked better than the bride.
0: About herself.
2: Wow. And you said they haven't spoken since. How many years is that?
5: She's been married now for about 14 years, I think.
2: Oh, wow. What? Shut your pie hole.
0: When a wedding's around, you just shut your pie hole.
2: Oh, I'm exhausted hearing that story. Thank you, Garth. Wow.
0: It's Jonesy and Amanda driving you home for Jam Nation.
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0: Hello there, it's Jonesy and Amanda driving you home this Monday afternoon. A mum has uploaded a video of her kid's reactions after she got her eyebrows tattooed.
1: Oh my God, you look so ugly.
0: And then, see, kids...
2: Tears ensued.
0: Men know to keep their pie hole shut.
2: Well, not from what we've hearing.
0: I have said to my wife, when she got a eyebrows tattooed, as you have, I've always said, oh, what's up? What's happened?
2: And it's only the first few days that they look like that.
0: Yeah, you look like angry birds.
2: I've had a spray tan where my husband has said, Bulla. You know, when you say men know to keep their pie hole shut, I don't think they do.
0: Well, we're just simple creatures.
2: I don't think they do.
0: The tribal drum is beating. I was just trying to make myself beautiful.
3: You're beautiful.
1: Oh, my God, you look so ugly.
0: Kim has joined us.
2: Hello, Kim. What happened?
4: Hi, this is about 30 years ago. I had three small children. I'd just done the shopping and I dived in because I was starting work on the weekend and a new job. So I dived into the hairdressers just to get a trim. I think something got lost in the translation. I said, take a centimetre off. I'm watching these three kids to make sure they didn't play up and wake the baby up and just threw the money out of her and took them home. Got home, hubby said, looked at me and said, oh, gee, you can bring all the shopping in now. And I went, why? And he said, you've got the more aerodynamically friendly haircut now. When I looked in the mirror, it looked like carpet on my hair. It was only like a centimetre long all over.
2: No, they'd shaved your head almost.
4: Almost shaved it. When I started the new job, I looked very butch looking.
2: Oh.
4: The women that I were working with are all mid-50s, 60s. And they're of Middle Eastern, you know, used to European backgrounds.
0: Mm.
4: So they wouldn't talk to me for 6 months because they thought I was too butch.
2: Oh. You know, the power of a bad haircut, it's quite extraordinary, isn't it?
0: It looks like you've come straight out of Wentworth.
2: I know. Without the ironing.
0: Keep away from the ironing press.
2: Thank you. Hello to Neil. What were you trying to beautify?
5: Well, I'd had freckles all my life. And as I got older, my freckles started to fade and I actually quite enjoyed them. I liked them. So I found, and this should have been my first red flag, a DIY freckle kit online. And you dab it where you want your freckles.
0: Yep.
5: You leave it on for a certain period of time and then wipe it off and it's almost like your tattooed eyebrows. They last for a certain period of time. So the only thing was, I did use this stuff when I was a little bit hungover, and instead of waiting an hour, I fell asleep and woke up the next morning with quite a few number of mini scabs all over my face.
0: Oh.
2: So did they ever become cute little freckles, or they just were always scabs?
5: Let's just say I had a reminder never to use a DIY kit for about 3 months until I got a face peel and it cleared up.
2: Dear
0: should
2: man.
0: Come with some sort of warning.
2: Oh, shouldn't it just? Don't be hungover when you're using
0: don't
2: this.
0: Operate heavy machinery.
2: Don't
0: you know,
2: fall asleep
0: like
2: with this on.
0: And Tanil went and got a face peel.
2: had to bring the rest of her skin right back to match it.
0: Thank you for all your calls. Coming up, Hugo Weaving's going to be joining us. I'm looking forward to this new show, The Airport Chaplain.
2: Yes, and I've been watching him in Slow Horses. He's so good.
0: Also, Instagram makes its return. It's Jonesy and Amanda driving you home for Jam Nation.
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4: More showers across the Riverland and Mallee today. Then Wednesday, a partly cloudy top of 17. Thursday, a partly cloudy top of 19. And Friday, partly cloudy 21 around the region. We're getting up to 16 today.
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10: 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Bad, bad Amanda.
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18: It's showtime.
19: Hello.
9: A lot of your social media content is stuff I don't understand.
19: Mine?
9: Yeah. Mm-hmm. It's big machines.
19: Yep.
9: Giant kind of, I don't even know what
19: motorbikes.
9: They are. Yeah, motorbikes, but big things, big, what is that? What,
19: well, it's my engines, my two, the twins.
9: Yeah, you send unusual things. So when I see your socials come up, I saw it and I thought I'll just put it on while I just go and put some clothes away. But I wasn't actually looking at it. And this is what I heard.
20: Oh. Hello. What a leg end. Nailed it, bro.
19: I was watching the footy.
9: Were you? I thought, have you bum dialed me? I wasn't sure what I was hearing. So I thought, what the hell? I was embarrassed. And I came back and tried to turn it off and I realized that I didn't see the vision. It was you watching the football.
19: So you think that my activities would be me talking to a man going, nailed it, bro.
9: Well, I thought you might have been looking in the mirror.
19: It's my it's my thirst trap right there.
9: We've cleared all of that
19: We've
9: up.
19: We've cleared it all
9: what
19: up.
9: What a relief.
19: Do you know what the airport chaplain is? I've seen them from time to time in their little high-vis and chaplain, but I've never really given them much thought.
9: In their high-vis and chaplain?
19: Yeah, they wear their high-vis and it says chaplain on them.
9: Oh, yeah. I've seen the prayer room. I've never been in it.
19: Yep.
9: But there's so much that goes on at an airport we've got no idea about.
19: Hugo Weaving plays an airport chaplain, and it's good because he's joining us next. It's Jonesy and Amanda driving you home for

0: it's Jonesy and Amanda driving you home.
1: Hugo Weaving is one of Australia's most acclaimed actors. Unforgettable roles in Priscilla, The Matrix, Lord of the Rings. He's back on Australian screens in the new SBS drama, The Airport Chaplain. This is set inside the chaos, the emotion, and I guess the humanity of a busy international airport. He joins us now over Hugo Weaving. Hello.
2: Here he is.
3: Hello.
2: Hello. I don't think they speak like that, the airport chaplains.
1: No, they don't. They don't speak over. They're not sort of in the 1950s.
2: They just wear a bit of high viz and they look very avuncular.
1: Yeah, is that what the chaplain does?
3: Well, yeah, the chaplain deals with all the human dramas and problems and issues and chaos at an airport, whether it's passengers or people who work at the airport or crew, whatever it might be, whether it's a death on a plane, whether it's homeless people living at the airport, whether it's people who've lost their passports or need a visa, or, you know, refugee family coming from overseas, whatever it might be, the airport chaplain is there as the human face of the airport, I suppose. That's kind of an incredible job, and a lot of people don't know that it exists.
1: No, I'd never heard of it. And often the airport is either the best day of your life or the worst day of your life. But to make that every day of your life when you work there is quite extraordinary.
3: Well, yeah, the real airport chaplain of Melbourne Airport that I met, that this is kind of based on, he's an amazing human being.
2: In checking this out, Tobias, your character, he's a little bit of a, he's old school, and then he's got one of the new millennials who are running the world now, who is a bit of a cookie cutter sort of person. So obviously they're not going to gel together.
3: Well, that's true to some extent. She's a young woman. He's an older man. But there's no reason why that can't work. It's more the job descriptions. But literally, her job is to make sure the airport is an incredibly efficient place. So, like, if you think about planes landing schedules, getting people in and out of a building, getting people in and out through security. There are lots of imperatives with regard an airport to do with time and money. And so she is in charge of all of that. Tobias, the character I play, is actually all the things that fall through the cracks. So their job description and dealing with humanity and trying to give space to have the compassion to look at the human stories. She doesn't have time. Her job doesn't have time for any of that. In fact, it's imperative that she can't do all that. So their jobs coexist together within the same environment. But it's not that they as human beings clash. It's that their jobs, the necessities of their jobs sort of clash. And yet they're working in the same business, in the same environment. So that's what's interesting about it.
1: You're such a joy to watch in anything, but I've absolutely been loving you in Slow Horses. That must be a blast to be part of.
3: Yeah, it's a great show, wonderful show, a great mix of tension, drama, character, humour, slapstick, sometimes action, great writing and fabulous actors. So great to be a part of that. And, good that character, Frank, is coming back again soon.
1: Yes,
2: that's a good thing.
1: That's a good thing. Well, not for everyone, but for you, obviously.
2: For you. Maybe not everyone else, but for you, Hugo.
1: Hugo's bank manager's thrilled, but the other characters in the series are going, bugger.
2: Well, let's focus on the airport chaplain. This looks great. Any tips that you picked up from the chaplain that you could use in life at the airport?
3: Oh, look, he's such a compassionate man. He's an amazing man. Honestly, he's got the most beautiful stories. And really, he will bring a tear to your eye quicker than almost anyone I know. Mm. He's very practical, very, very practical man. So he was talking something about people rushing around and, giving time for people and listening, slowing down, being compassionate, trying to help people in practical ways. So that's his day. That's his day. That's his life. That's what he does. So we could all do with a Tobias Wallace in our lives. We could all do with a real life Martin Scrimshaw in our lives.
1: I bet. I'm sure, though, yeah. Jonesy was trying to find out yeah. how he can get his knives through customs.
2: No, I just. At what point can you get in one of the little electric cars with the flashing light? That's what I want.
3: Oh well, yeah, I got to ride one of those.
2: Oh, you would have. Good. You had high vis. You yeah, are living.
3: No, I had the high vis every day, and I jumped in one of those.
2: Forget the bus. Forget the bus in Priscilla. This is great.
1: You're living the dream.
2: Hugo, it's always great to talk to you. The Airport Chaplain premieres this Wednesday on SBS and SBS On Demand from 8:30. Hugo Weaving, thank you for joining us.
3: Thank you so much, guys. Thank you hugely.
2: It's Jonesy Demander driving you home for Jam Nation.

0: hello there. It's Jonesy Demander driving you home. It's been a hell of a week, so we better get on down to the Jonesy Demander Arms for
1: the good old-fashioned pub test.
0: Thank you, Sam. And this is something that we spoke about earlier in the show. Gravely Fruit Farm has defended its Titanic-themed ride after criticism for allegedly disrespecting the victims of the 1912 disaster. The manager, Will Campbell Gray, had this to say.
2: I don't want to be... We're not trying to be insensitive, and nothing about the ride is trying to make fun of what happened and the disaster. I think it's nice to keep the memory alive. The reality is that people should move on, really, from that thought process. It's not taking fun of them at all. It really is just a nice, fun kids' ride in memory of Titanic, where they can think about Titanic and remember what happened.
0: As they're sliding down, the ride sees the replica ship lift up at one end to slide customers downwards.
3: So it's
0: one of those slides that you see at your standard fare, but there's a big hydraulic thing. So I presume you get on it.
3: But you're thinking about the Titanic with beautiful thoughts in your heart, as he said.
0: There was online backlash, including threats of death. The farm decided to keep the ride open, but then they thought, oh, okay, we'll change it just to the Big Tipper. And then they got more complaints and more threats of death if they didn't restore the name back to the Titanic one.
3: That's the internet in a nutshell.
0: That's typical. And that's what it's all about. Other people have got on there and said, looking forward to the Twin Towers plummet to death ride and the Princess Diana dodgems.
3: Well, some of the comments around this, the owner says himself, we have World War II games, shoot 'em up games. We've got computer games about all of that. But lots of people have said, all the victims, and people saying, woke. Others are saying, all the victims' families being gone doesn't make it any less distasteful. Calling something woke doesn't mean that the criticism doesn't ring true.
0: Yeah.
3: So, you know, the old idea that tragedy plus time makes it okay, is that true?
0: But there was a Titanic ride in Sydney, as you said. Yeah. No, I forgot all about that. It was at the Fox Studios.
3: Yeah.
0: And
3: it was quite spectacular. It
0: you never, could be I survivors went on. Or people that died.
3: It never occurred to me it was inappropriate.
0: And it was random. You got selected to be...
3: Yeah. But maybe it should have occurred to me that it was inappropriate.
0: Digital Jenna was just saying that she was a survivor and then she died.
3: Mm.
0: She went on it twice.
3: Yeah, she's had the full gamut.
0: Yeah, but you couldn't go on and die first and then come back and be a survivor.
3: No, you can. Why not?
0: You?
3: Well, you just buy a ticket and go in again.
0: What's he going? Wouldn't that be great if life worked like
3: Wouldn't it be great?
0: I've mucked this up. Can I have another go?
3: So we're going to put this to the pub test, the Titanic theme ride. Does it pass the pub test?
0: What do you think? We'd love to hear from any survivors of the Titanic. What's your take on it, Mildred? It's Jonesy and Amanda driving you home for Jam Nation.
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0: 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It's Jonesy DeMatter across Australia driving you home this Monday afternoon.
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0: This is our calling. 10 questions, 60 seconds on the clock. You could pass if you don't know an answer. We'll come back to that question if time permits. Get all the questions right. $1,000.
4: You can make it $2,000 by answering a bonus question, but it is double or nothing.
0: Shelley is in Fornhill Park.
4: Hi, Shelley.
5: Hi, guys. How are we?
0: We are great.
4: You ready to take a deep breath? Eyes to the front and begin?
5: Yeah, I'll see how I go.
0: Well, come on. You've got to be...
4: What, Brendan?
0: The
4: finish
0: word,
4: the sentence.
0: Yeah, let's be, well, it's Monday, it's hard, but no, and I'm giving
4: we
0: up.
4: We are
0: no.
4: here for you, Shelley.
0: Shelley,
4: and
0: this
4: also,
0: is going to happen. As, we want you to win it.
4: As we always say, pass is your friend. If you're not sure, say pass, because you might have time to come back and have another crack at it.
5: Okay, as long as you give me easy questions, I'll be right.
4: Let me have a look. Well,
0: go to the easy questions, Amanda.
4: See, one person's easy question is another person's fucking Wagnall. You just never know.
0: No need to swear at her.
4: All right, here we go, Shelley. Question number one. What is a baby kangaroo called?
5: A roo.
4: Oh, no. It's a joey.
5: Mm. Oh, it's a joey.
0: Shelley.
5: Oh, my God.
0: That was pretty. That we went straight to E for easy.
5: Yeah.
4: We'll have to look that one up in the Funkin' Wagonal. Shelley, I'm sorry.
0: It's Monday.
5: It's, okay,
4: it's Monday. It's very easy to have a brain fart.
0: And we got
4: when
0: to hang out. Shelley, would you go on a Titanic-themed ride? Do you think that's bad?
5: No. Well, on the weekend I watched Titanic 2.
4: Oh.
5: So
0: Titanic 2?
4: What happens Titanic in Titanic 2? 2?
5: Well, it's a upmarket version, but it's the same thing. Like, they get hit by icebergs and a massive wave turns the boat upside down and only a few people survive. So,
0: that's
5: yeah.
0: that's just Poseidon Adventure well, and Titanic.
4: But Titanic 2.
5: Yeah.
0: Jeremiah Ryan's put it up. Titanic 2, it is a thing.
4: Wow. But it's not a sequel.
0: What year did that come out?
6: That was, what, it doesn't, I can't find it. 2010, I think.
0: 2010. Wow.
6: Direct to TV. I
0: think. Straight to TV.
4: Don't tell us how it actually, but I think you did.
0: Amanda gives me stick all the time about watching dreadful movies. I've got someone, I've got a kindred soul in you. You know that? You're wonderful.
4: Oh, Shelley,
0: I'm going to watch
4: you.
0: That. I'm going to watch Titanic okay. too. You
4: don't
0: got Titanic
4: tell
0: and
4: me
0: Poseidon.
4: Anything more about it?
0: Thank you, Shelley. You have a good remainder of the week. In the meantime, the pub test is coming up. We were talking about that.
4: This Titanic ride, is it inappropriate?
0: Yep.
4: Is it disrespectful? Is it okay?
0: The owners of the ride are saying we should all move on.
4: Move on from the Titanic.
0: Well, tell that to Johnny Survivor.
4: Or Johnny Descendant of people who died.
0: That's coming up next. It's Jonesy Demander driving you home for Jam Nation.
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0: Hello there, it's Jonesy Demander driving you home where there's big issues to discuss. 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
1: The pub test.
2: Pub test.
1: Does it pass the pub test?
3: If something sounds unlikely, then it should fail the pub test.
2: Yeah, the pub test.
4: Doesn't pass the sniff test.
5: Stop it. It's not helpful.
0: We started the show with this at Gravely Fruit Farm in England. There's a Titanic-themed ride and the
6: owners... For kids.
0: For kids. I think adults could have a crack as well.
6: But he said that, you know, kids go down the slide and go, wee!
0: Yeah, so the slide goes
6: I do that
0: up.
6: On the slide too.
0: Wee! The slide goes up. The owner had this to say.
7: I don't want to be, we're not trying to be insensitive, and nothing about the ride is trying to make fun of what happened and the disaster. I think it's nice to keep the memory alive. The reality is that people should move on, really, from that thought process. It's not big taking fun of them at all. It really is just a nice, fun kids' ride in memory of Titanic, where they can think about Titanic and remember what happened.
0: As you're sliding down the slide. That is interesting when you say that, because he online they got death threats, and then they changed the name of the Titanic ride to the Big Tipper, and then got death threats because they changed the name.
6: Woke.
0: So
6: many of the comments were saying woke, and others are saying, look, victims' families being gone doesn't make this less distasteful. Saying something's woke
0: people
6: doesn't mean that criticism isn't valid. Where do you draw the line?
0: Well, people online said, well, you know, what next? The Twin Towers plummet or the Princess Diana dodge of cars?
6: Run from the dingo.
0: Right, exactly. At the end of the day,
6: tragedies.
0: Was eaten by a wild dog.
6: Absolutely.
0: But then we in Sydney had a Titanic ride, but under the guise of it was a movie experience.
6: That's how they got around it.
8: To experience the Titanic, we're invited to take part in a film.
9: And action!
8: Here, we become the extras and the ship becomes the set.
9: Ahoy!
8: It's through the eyes of the third-class passengers that we're taken on a journey that sets out to be as authentic as possible.
10: Keep moving forward!
8: Boiler room through to the upper decks. The passengers are invited to experience the wonder of filmmaking and the desperate race to stay alive.
10: Come on, guys!
11: I think that they're going to feel that it's not safe because it is so terrifying, but the truth is it's a very safe environment. Of course, it has to be.
8: A ghostly reminder of those that lost their lives on this ship of dreams.
6: Who gets to have it off with Leonardo DiCaprio?
0: We were just... We were just having a chat before to Shelley of Fawn Hill Park, and while she didn't want to go on the ride, she didn't have this to say.
12: On the weekend, I watched Titanic 2.
6: Oh,
12: so
6: what happens Titanic in Titanic 2?
12: Well, it's a upmarket version, but it's the same thing. Like, they get hit by icebergs and a massive wave turns the boat upside down and only a few people survive.
0: Kind of messing up the stream.
6: I thought she'd got it wrong, but Ryan said there is a movie, Titanic 2.
13: Yeah, I don't know if it is an upmarket version, though. This it went straight to TV and it opened to critically negative response, this particular film.
0: Was there anyone great in it?
13: Bruce Davison, he received praise. I think he was like the ship's captain.
0: Yep.
13: The reviews online are polarizing, though. Someone said, I gave it 3 out of 5, fun for a mindless Saturday afternoon.
6: That's a good review.
13: Yeah. And then another one says, gave it 0.5 star, I want to find whoever made this movie and punch them in the throat.
0: So away from Titanic 2.
6: Let's get back to where we began.
0: Does the owner have a point? Is it bad taste or is it educational? Does it pass the pub test?
14: No, I don't think it does. Unless they supplied a door to float on after they've fallen off.
15: Yeah, I think it passed the pub test. Look, depending on the kid's age, they probably wouldn't even know what the Titanic was. So it'll be just like a small world in Disneyland. So they'd be just going up and down in the water and enjoying themselves. So, yeah, definitely passed the pub test for me.
14: Yes, it does, because it's just a ride. At the end of the day, it's not that big of a deal. If you're really that bothered about it, just don't ride it.
16: Yeah, no, I wouldn't do it. I wouldn't let my kids do it either. I don't like the whole idea of people trying to go on the Titanic because of what happened previously. No, it's just too early.
0: It's too early. Hindenburg, the ride.
17: Right,
0: hey, humanity.
17: YouTube. That's enough.
6: Too soon.
0: Too soon. Now, maybe you're right.
6: Well, tomorrow, of course, is Tin Hat Tuesday.
0: Yep.
6: We'd love to hear your conspiracy theories. The more ridiculous, the better.
0: Also, our backseat bandits, the JQ, is there for you. Go to our socials. You'll see the clues for tomorrow.
6: Yes, and you'll have another crack at it.
0: We'll see you then.
6: We'll see you then.
0: Good day to you.
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4: More showers across the Riverland and Mallee today. Then Wednesday, a partly cloudy top of 17. Thursday, a partly cloudy top of 19. And Friday, partly cloudy 21 around the region. We're getting up to 16 today.
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0: it's Shane Bryan. Step into the Time After Time machine and crank up the neon. 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
8: 5RM, Riverland and Mallee weather.
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9: More showers across the Riverland and Mallee today. Then Wednesday, a partly cloudy top of 17. Thursday, a partly cloudy top of 19. And Friday, partly cloudy 21 around the region. We're getting up to 16 today. And right now at the DeVillies Air Conditioning Weather Station, it's 11.
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1: With the latest, I'm Lockie Whittle. Riverland locals are being urged to protect themselves against scams. This week marks Scams Awareness Week, with so far South Australians losing more than $6 million to scams in the first half of 2026. While activity of shonky tradies and the so-called bitumen bandits have been reported recently, scammers are more than ever using high-tech means to dupe unsuspecting victims. Minister for Consumer and Business Affairs Michael Brown says scammers are increasingly sophisticated criminals who harness artificial intelligence and stolen data in order to hoodwink their victims. To report a scam, visit scamwatch.gov.au. SA Water crews have been contracted to undertake a significant Murray-Darling Basin survey project. In the next few weeks, a comprehensive survey will be undertaken of the Menindee Lake system in western New South Wales to gather critical information on how the system has changed over time. The last survey was conducted over 20 years ago, and will look to update modelling on water stored below outlets which cannot be released, often referred to as inactive or dead storage. Once complete, the results will be publicly available, with the data allowing the Murray-Darling Basin Authority and New South Wales Water officials to make adjustments to lake storage volumes. And Barmara has been noted as one of the nation's best lakeside towns. Travel advisory platform World Atlas has listed Barmara in the top five Australian lakeside towns. They say the lake proves again to be the heart of the town and a magnet for water lovers, with some of the town's main street attractions, such as the Bonnie Theatre, also listed as a must for travellers. Now you're up to date. I'm Lockie Whittle.
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3: Good morning, I'm Brooke Seychell. Australia's housing downturn could have further to run, with the chief HSB economist warning prices may not recover until 2028 or when interest cuts are on the horizon. House values in Melbourne and Sydney have already fallen by more than 3% this year. Meanwhile, the rush of data centres being built in Australia are expected to draw as much power from the grid by 2036 as all homes in New South Wales and Victoria do today, according to the energy market operator. It'll be the topic for the PM at a business council dinner tonight. Overseas, more than 90,000 residents have been evacuated in Nevada as a huge blaze burns near the city of Reno. At least six people have been injured as the out-of-control fire burns near the state line with California. And AI won't be charting on the ARIAs anytime soon. Australia's main music charts have banned AI-generated music from this week, but it excludes recordings that use AI in a supporting role.
0: Forget high tea. 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
3: Bombers legend Matthew Lloyd is backing new coach Mark McVeigh to turn things around at Essendon. But he's told Nine his former teammate is under no illusions on how hard that may be.
4: He understands that it's not going to be easy with where the club's currently at. Now he has to get to work. He's already been in list management today discussing what needs to be done there. So it's a big job ahead.
3: And Richmond's under fire for its Mad Monday celebrations featuring shirtless players being slapped and whipped. That's the latest in news and sport.
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6: Good morning, I'm Gabriel Hodson. The federal government is handing Sunrise a $15 million lifeline to help it build a plant for rice cakes as well as other value-added products. It comes after Sunrise announced earlier this month it would lay off staff at mills in Deniliquin and Leeton. Farrer One Nation MP David Farley has told the ABC 100 gigalitres of water for the region would be an even better gift.

0: gift, but he's grateful for something that could save jobs.
1: You know, what were we asking for? The Warris Industry was asking, first of all, for water. And there's plenty of water available at the moment as the rivers have been flooding. It's just the rules of the Murray-Darling Basin program restricting it, which seems to be a nonsense. And we were asking for $15 million to match the industry's $15 million to invest in the plant, and we would be able to avoid those redundancies of 78 families.
0: More than 26,000 reports have been made to the Animal Disease Hotline as H5 bird flu spreads. Federal figures show around 300 of those reports have been confirmed positive, including the first mammal, a fur seal at Beachport in South Australia. Ewan Ritchie is a professor of wildlife ecology and conservation at Deakin University and says there's currently no vaccination for mammals and cats are especially susceptible.
2: So there is a vaccination for birds, but there's no current vaccination that's currently approved for mammals, and this is a real issue. So that is, of course, why we're not vaccinating Australian sea lions and Tasmanian devils and, of course, people. It's low risk to people and we hope that it stays that way. But, of course, if this virus were to mutate, that could be really dangerous.
0: A Rockhampton region farmer has offered a $25,000 reward for information that leads to the return of 142 stolen crossbred Wagyu cattle. Owen Price from Green Lake Station says the reward money is nothing compared to the cost of losing animals, unborn calves and years of genetics.
3: If you look at it on paper, there's in excess of $200,000 worth of cattle stolen. We've offered a $25,000 reward just for someone who may have information that does lead to the recovery. It would be a lesser loss for us if we just had to pay out the $25,000. But something for us makes sense.
0: Mallee MP Anne Webster has introduced a private member's bill to federal parliament to protect prime agricultural land. She says the aim is to save productive land from mining, high voltage power lines, wind farms and areas where trees are planted to make up for large polluters.
4: We're now seeing the threat of prime agricultural land being sold off to become carbon sinks. So they therefore become on the other side of the ledger for big, often foreign-owned, to say that they're doing the right thing by carbon emissions. Turning prime agricultural land into a carbon sink, which is effectively a hotel for vermin and pests.
0: The bill proposes an agricultural commissioner to oversee the protection of productive land, especially where the type of soil is favourable. The Murray-Darling Basin Authority is surveying the Menindi Lake system to get accurate data on lake capacity. Communities along the Lower Darling say the survey's overdue because erosion and flooding may have changed the shape of the water system over the last two decades. And that's the state of the country. I'm Gabriel Hodson. Good morning.
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8: Cloudy with the high chance of showers today. Tomorrow, partly cloudy. Top of 17 Wednesday and 19 with cloud clearing on Thursday. 16 today, right now, 11 at the DeVilliers Air Conditioning Weather Station.
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It's Queen, Don't Stop Me Now, Riverland O'Malley's 5RM. Hello, good morning. How are you? Welcome to Tuesday, the 25th of August, 12 after 6. Plenty of historical events for today too. We'll get to those real soon with Aaron Stevens. And on this day, Secret Sound, that is back, $500 the prize. 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We've got that Harvey Norman Renmark gift card to give away on Friday. 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Look, it could even be this morning. And gets that 600,000 minimum requirement in relation to points. You will progress to Friday's secondary spin for the Harvey Norman Renmark gift card. 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Look, lots going on. Let's stop mucking about and just get on with it. It's Ice House, 5RM.

It's the Riverland of Valley's 5RM with Ice House, Great Southern Land, 16 after 6 for a Tuesday morning with the Royal Flying Doctor Service Wings for Life 5RM initiative. The silent auction, it is active. Few bids to starting to filter through. It's Australian Regional Storage, 12-month container storage. The starting bid there, $660. 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Got the weekend stay at the Berry Hotel Villa, Warburton's Butchers, $200 feed the family for less pack. 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

0: great old sing along, isn't it? Tub Thumping. Chumbawamba. 5RM, 20 past 6. Secret Sound coming up after 7:30 this morning. That's it right there for Thinkwater Renmark, your local pumping and irrigation specialists. $500 the prize. 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
14: Looking back on August 25th, the day when Cassius Clay won his boxing gold medal at the 1960 Rome Olympics.
15: And there's the bell ending the fight. Cassius Clay, a very weary fighter.
14: Elton John's career took off in the US on this day in 1970 when he played his debut concert at the Troubadour in LA.
16: The only reason I made it that big is because of one appearance in one club, and that really sort of spread throughout the whole country.
14: John Lennon's murderer, Mark Chapman, was sentenced to 20 years to life in jail in 1981, remains behind bars more than 40 years later.
17: I was standing there with a gun in my pocket.
18: Knew you were going to shoot him?
17: Absolutely.
14: Okay. Just a chilling interview with Larry King. Paul Simon's biggest album, the Grammy Award-winning Graceland, was released in 1986. And in 2012, Voyager 1 entered interstellar space, the first man-made object to do so.
19: It floats 15 billion miles away, still powered, still transmitting.
14: Topping today's birthday list is tongue-wiggling rock icon Gene Simmons from Kiss. He's 77. Declan McManus celebrates his 72nd, took the name Elvis Costello as a tribute to the King of Rock and Roll. One third of the songwriting and producing team, Stock, Aitken & Waterman, Matt Aitken, is 70 today.
20: There was a small upright piano there, and I'd go in and make a racket.
14: Director and producer responsible for movies like Beetlejuice, Tim Burton is 68.
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14: Aussie Olympic gold medal winning swimmer Petrea Thomas turns 51.
18: Thomas in front to the wall they go. Thomas wins.
14: And West Coast Eagles great Josh Kennedy is 39, their all-time leading goal kicker.
21: Josh Kennedy, he looks up and he puts it through.
14: Finally, the first man to walk on the moon. Neil Armstrong died on this day in 2012, aged 82.
22: And now the president was challenging us to go to the moon.
14: Remembering Neil Armstrong on August 25th.
0: Elvis Costello, 72 today, one of the greats. Let's get him on. It's Watching the Detectives, 5RM, blocking with you.

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1: With the latest, I'm Lockie Winnell. Riverland locals are being urged to stay alert for scams. South Australians have lost more than $6 million to scammers in the first half of 2026 as Scam Awareness Week gets underway. While old tactics such as offers of cheap home improvements are still reported locally, scammers are increasingly using artificial intelligence and stolen data to trick victims. Experts say that scammers will use a sense of urgency, with locals urged to take steps to independently verify whether the person you're dealing with is real. Suspected scams can be reported through ScamWatch. As the days start to get longer and a Riverland summer gets closer, there's more concerns over skin cancer. New data shows non-melanoma skin cancer rates are now up, with the Cancer Council saying these cancers are now more than three times more common than all other cancers combined. University studies in the past have shown the Riverland as having higher rates of skin cancer diagnosis, with the Riverland summer having many days of extreme or very high UV ratings. Cancer Council CEO Jacinda Redden says locals need to protect themselves.
2: Non-melanoma skin cancers are up to three times more common than all other skin cancers combined. But the good news is that most skin cancers are almost entirely preventable. To protect your skin from sun damage and reduce your risk of developing skin cancer, we should use all five forms of sun protection: slip, slop, slap, seek and slide.
1: And the season of agricultural shows is fast approaching, with the Loxton Show book now available. The book details categories for exhibits, with this year marking 106 years of the October long weekend staple. Once again, show officials are anticipating a strong crowd. Now you're up to date. I'm Lockie Bennell.
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4: Hey, I'm Brooke Seychell. Confusion continues at One Nation over its migration policy, with leader Pauline Hanson deleting a post from March, which declared an annual cap of 130,000 migrants. Both she and Barnaby Joyce now say 130,000 is a net figure, while Farah MP David Farley on Sunday claimed the number would be similar to that of Labor's. The Liberals' Andrew Hastie has told the ABC the policy is a mess.
5: You had David Farley telling us all that One Nation net overseas migration figure is closer to 230,000 and is on par with Labor's. But our position is that brain rot is no substitute for considered modelling and costing when it comes to policy work.
4: More than 500 cases of diphtheria have been recorded across Australia. It's the largest outbreak of the disease since records began 35 years ago. Cases have primarily been from the Northern Territory and WA. And Australia's falling property prices could continue well into next year, with the chief economist at HSBC believing the market's unlikely to rebound until the Reserve Bank begins lowering the cash rate.
0: Forget high tea. 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
4: The D's say they've dodged a bullet with youngster Matt Jefferson cleared of any major leg injury. The 22-year-old hyperextended his knee in the weekend loss to the Bulldogs. But coach Stephen King has told Fox he's now a chance to play against the Blues in Saturday's wildcard clash.
6: It escaped any ligament damage, which is a real positive. When I saw it initially, I thought the worst. So we've dodged a real bullet there, and we'll just sort of see how he is later in the week.
4: That's the latest in news and sport.
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7: Cloudy day today with the chance of showers. Tomorrow partly cloudy, top of 17. Then 19 with cloud clearing for Thursday. 16 today, right now 10 at the DeVilles Air Conditioning Weather Station.
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0: Sir Elton Holselty. I guess that's why they call it the Blues. 5RM across the Riverland of Mallee, 22-7. A spin of the morning challenge will coming up after 7 o'clock. A Harvey Norman Redmark gift card up for grabs. 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

0: heard this in a while. 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
8: In Berry this morning, unleaded 91, selling from 199.5, diesel from 238.5. In Wakery, unleaded 91, 210.9, and diesel at 254.9. More passengers with fewer trips to the Bowser. 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

That's the BGs, 5RM across the Riverland Valley at 6:45, top of 16 today, expecting some showers at the moment, sitting on 10. We'll have a full check of the weather after the news and sport that's on the way for you at 7 o'clock on the air and on the free iHeart app, 5RM.

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0: 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Yeah, it's a Harvey Norman Renmark Morning Challenge. 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
1: With the latest, I'm Lucky Winnell. River Murray levels above lock 4 are expected to increase in coming weeks. This week, levels were some 20 centimetres higher than normal pool level, with the lock raising, forming part of floodplain watering at the Catarapco. Environment officials anticipate this will continue throughout spring, while preparations are underway for a similar event at the Pike floodplain. This can only be achieved once significant works are completed at Lock 5, which was drained after Easter to allow for essential maintenance. As pressure mounts on the industry, Riverland wine grape growers have been handed an offer of support in the way of vineyard resting. Growers will again be offered rebates to use a plant growth regulator, which is said to reduce the cost of production. Minister for Primary Industries and Regional Development, Claire Scriven, said research has shown that resting vines prevents waste of unharvested fruit in vineyards and mitigates risks associated with pest and disease pressures. Minister Scriven added further that the resting practice also provides growers with time to evaluate their options and make informed decisions. The announcement this week is the fourth of its type, with previous rounds seeing various levels of interest. And a key Murray-Darling Basin report is progressing to the draft phase. Last week, the Murray-Darling Basin Authority met, which prior to the official meeting saw a four-day workshop dedicated to the Basin Plan Review report. This saw key Riverland industry figures and others make submissions earlier this year, with issues such as water buybacks proving divisive. The authority now say the review remains on track to be delivered to the Commonwealth by the end of the year, which is expected to include recommendations. Now you're up to date. I'm Lucky Winnell.
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3: Good morning, I'm Brooke Seychelle. The opposition leader has refused to say what the coalition's immigration target is for next year. Angus Taylor telling Seven their target will largely be based on housing supply and will most likely be lower than Labor's.
4: What I can say is it'll be substantially below the numbers we have seen in recent years. Getting up to 550,000 in a year, it was just too high. The country couldn't cope with it.
3: Meantime, new research suggests data centres will consume 7 times more electricity over the next 10 years. The energy market operator forecasts the centres to draw as much power from the grid by 2036 as all homes in New South Wales and Victoria currently do now. And new funding to tackle bird flu could be on the way. It's understood the federal government is considering a package focusing on threats to key species to improve survival and recovery. It comes following mass mortality events and the first mammal death from the H5 strain that was recorded over the weekend.
0: Forget high tea. It's Guy Tea this Father's Day at the Berry Hotel. 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
3: Adam Reynolds has been denied a fairy tale finish to his NRL career. The Broncos skipper failed to prove his fitness for the club's last 2 matches amid an ongoing calf injury. He's told NRL 360 he's looking forward to what's next.
5: I'm lucky enough to be staying on at the club, working with our halves and hookers and a bit of the kick in there. So there's an opportunity there. I quite enjoy that side of football. Obviously get to work with the academy as well. Some great young kids coming through and hopefully I can pass down some knowledge.
3: That's the latest in news and sport.
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7: Bit of cloudy day today with the high chance of some more showers and partly cloudy 17 tomorrow, 19 with cloud clearing for Thursday. 16, today's top right now, 11 at the DeVilliers Air Conditioning Weather Station.
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7: Hi, good morning everybody. Tuesday the 25th of August, up and about is Lockie Winnell. Good morning.
1: G'day, good to see you.
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0: Tuesday, because last couple of weeks we've been, Tuesday sucks. 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
1: Well, you've been reserving that for Monday.
0: Yeah, well, mate, you up for a spin?
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0: Oh, haven't played this for a while.
1: Oh, that always gets me excited.
0: You know me. And if you don't know, you better ask someone.
1: This is where someone has an alias name.
0: Yeah, or their actual birth name. We know them as their stage name.
1: Yeah, and it's my job to identify what they're actually properly known as, or the opposite, what their stage name could be.
0: Well, mate, I like to mix it up. I'm going to make it hard for you to get that 600,000 minimum points for our daily contestant to go through to the Friday draw. You want to know who you're playing for today?
1: Who am I playing for?
0: You are playing for Bernard Milo, or Bernard Milo, the hot jockey.
1: Bernie. Do we roll with Bernie?
0: Bernie and Berry. Berry, Bernie.
1: All right. I like it. Good luck, Bernard.
0: Bernie Milo, you are playing for the hot chocolate after the Jacksons. 5RM.

0: It's the Jacksons. Can you feel it? 5RM across the Riverland of Mallee. At 10 after 7, we have spun our Harvey Norman Renmark Morning Challenge wheel. The Sporting Lockie is playing for Bernie Milo in Berry. And we are playing one of our favourites. You know me. You ready to go?
1: Sure am.
0: We've got a Harvey Norman Renmark gift card up for grabs. With a secondary spin on Friday. Get yourself in the running for that. 5rm.com.au. You need to get a minimum of 600,000 points this morning for Bernie.
1: Yeah, that's the magic number, 600,000.
0: Yeah, 600,000.
1: Wheel makes the rules.
0: You know this guy.
1: What have we got?
0: Thomas Connery, born in Scotland on this day in 1930, passed away 2020. Thomas Connery.
1: Thomas Connery. I'm going to go out on a limb and say his stage name is Sean Connery.
0: Yeah, Sir Sean Connery. Off to a good start, mate.
1: Righto.
0: Ding. What about Chaim Witz, who was born in Israel on this day, celebrating his 77th birthday? Chaim Witz.
1: Chaim Witz. Who Chaim could I ask? Witz.
0: Well, you could ask Paul Stanley.
1: Yep.
0: Peter Carr.
1: Member of a band.
0: Or any of the other makeup-wearing members of his band.
1: Kiss.
0: Yeah.
1: Yeah.
0: Which one, though?
1: It's not.
0: He's got a really big tongue.
1: Not Catman.
0: No, not Catman.
1: Not. What's the other one? Star something. I forget their actual Kiss names.
0: Dark.
1: You know they've got names. Nah, I'm out.
0: Gene Simmons, but I'll give you the points because you got Kiss. That's kind of close enough. Born on this day in the old Dart, he's celebrating his 72nd birthday today, Declan McManus. That's such a dorky name for how cool this guy is.
1: Declan McManus.
0: Declan McManus.
1: 77th birthday, you said?
0: 72nd.
1: 72nd birthday.
0: Yeah, born in 1954.
1: Who could I ask?
0: Well, you could ask anyone that served in Oliver's army.
1: Right.
0: You could ask Paul McCartney because he co-wrote one of this guy's big hits.
1: It's not the bass player of Wings.
0: No, not the bass player of Wings.
1: No.
0: It's one of the great songwriters.
1: Is it?
0: Declan McManus. You know who is yelling at the radio right now? 5RM General Manager Greg Backer. He's a big fan. No, it's not Tom Petty.
1: No. Oh, good.
0: It's the other guy he bangs on about relentlessly.
1: I mean, there's a few.
0: I know.
1: It's not Darius Rucker, is it?
0: It's not Darius. No, well, okay. It's not Darius Rucker. You're throwing in the towel?
1: Yeah, I am.
0: Elvis Costello.
1: No, I'll give you that. Yeah. Very cool.
0: Yeah.
1: Didn't know.
0: What about a guy called Cassius Clay, who won a gold medal for boxing at the Olympic Games in Rome on this day, 1960?
1: Oh, one of our favourites. Muhammad Ali.
0: Absolutely, Muhammad Ali. You're going to have 630,000 points this morning. So the hot chocolate, Big Bernie Milo from Berry, he's into Friday's draw for the Harvey Norman Remark gift card.
1: Great. I was going to say, was that how many Manila folders organised the Thriller in Manila?
0: Yeah.
1: 600,000? Well, the contracts?
0: What else do they do in Manila? Boxing and folders. Somebody else is celebrating their birthday today. One of your favourites, one of my favourites as well, Aaron Chen.
1: Oh, yes. Love it.
0: Chenny's 31 today. There's another bloke celebrating his birthday. He is 65 today. I'm just going to fire off the song at 5RM.

0: You always have a song that ends with a few extra words.
1: Yeah. Billy, what are we going to do at the end? I don't know. I'll just go, whoa. It's 5RM across the Riverland of Mallee. Billy Ray celebrating his 65th birthday. And I thought he was a lot older for some reason. Jeez, mate, 1992. We were just going crazy for that song.
0: Getting around it.
1: Mate, it divided the world. It really did.
0: Did you get into line dancing from it?
1: No. That's one thing I've never done.
0: Line dancing?
1: No.
0: Yeah. Can't say I've either.
1: No. We should go and do lessons or something.
0: Yeah, no.
1: Are there lessons on the silent auction?
0: I'm not aware.
1: The Wings for Life?
0: Well, if you are a line dancing instructor.
1: 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Hey, if we had line dancing classes on there, we could bid for them and Christine Clifford, and we could do our line
0: but we are, I guess, one poster away from starting a music festival, aren't we?
1: Yeah. Plenty of good gear up there at the silent auction. You've got that 3-hour live show with Christine. You can bid on that. Starting bid, $250. I think she's only charges, between 500 and $1,000 to get
0: it's
1: Christine.
0: Fair enough. There's a lot of equipment you've got to take to gigs and things like that.
1: And her own songs as well.
0: Yep. Absolutely.
1: Riverland flavoured, so.
0: She might do a couple of covers if you ask nicely.
1: She'd do anything. Do anything you want for the Raw Flying Doctor service. Also got the 2-hour cleaning service with two cleaners. That's been popular. That's had a couple of bids on it already, that one.
0: It's going all right. Everyone's keen.
1: The Berry North Meat Store gift basket, that's had a couple of bids. We got, look, there's accommodation in there. There's vouchers to, like, the Paringa Hotel. The Warburton's Butchers that we spoke about, it's a $200 Feed the Family for Less pack that's worth way more than $200. They're having a laugh.
0: Yeah, you got to get on board this. There's some great things. The lamb roast part of that.
1: That
0: was a part of it. And heaps of other stuff with it.
1: Hang on. Geez, you're testing.
0: Are you going to drag it up now?
1: Yeah. I've got a 2-kilo lamb roast.
0: Yeah, that's the one.
1: Right?
0: Yeah.
1: Then a kilogram of premium steaks. You got barbecue steak, lamb choppies, chicken steaks, pork choppies, barbecue snaggos, and some chicken schnitzels. It's about 10 kilo of protein, as they call it these days. You can't call it meat anymore, mate. World's gone mad.
0: Protein?
1: I'll have some protein. I mean, to go to the butcher, you know, like Warburton's or even Shane up there at Berry North, and start asking for protein. As he reaches for his boning knife. Get out of here.
0: You've just eyes just scrolling from left to right in the cabinet. Which one do you want exactly. here, mate? You know?
1: Well, can you be a little more specific? We have quite a lot of protein for a butcher store.
0: Mm. They would be polite and friendly enough.
1: Oh, they would be.
0: To suggest a few things.
1: They would.
0: Yes, you're right.
1: Get over to 5rm.com.au, Wings for Life, silent auction, raising money for the local branch of the Royal Flying Doctor Service. 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
0: Sounds good.
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1: With the latest, I'm Lucky Whittle. More drivers have been stopped by Riverland Police. Sunday, police stopped a speeding Mercedes-Benz sedan in Paisley along the Sturt Highway. Police say the car was clocked at 109 kilometres per hour in an 80 zone. When it was then revealed, the driver had a suspended licence. The 52-year-old man from Royal Park was reported for speeding and driving while suspended and will be summoned to appear in court at a later date. We could see some more rainfall today through the region. Late yesterday, the state government activated a statewide code blue response as the cold snap passed across the state. People concerned about someone sleeping rough can contact Homeless Connect SA for assistance. Today, we're forecast to see a top of 16 with showers this morning and afternoon. Riverland wine grape growers will soon get access to another round of support through the vineyard resting rebate. This allows growers to apply a plant growth regulator to reduce production costs, providing more time to make critical business decisions. The state government say that research has shown that vines treated with Ethifon can return to normal commercial production the following year, with no detectable residues found in harvested fruit. Application details can be found via PIRZA, with growers able to get a $40 per hectare rebate. And the countdown is on to the show season, with the Loxton Show Book now available. Once again, the show will return over the October long weekend, with this year the show celebrating 106 years. Like many shows across the state, the Loxton Show has seen poultry exhibitions cancelled as the state grapples with the developing bird flu situation. Now you're up to date. I'm Lockie Winnell.
0: It always feels better when you go to someone you know. Make sure you go to Riverland Steel. 5RM, national news now.
2: Good morning, I'm Brooke Seychelle. The federal opposition says housing supply will be the main factor in shaping their immigration target moving forward. Leader Angus Taylor telling Seven the number will be lower than what the current figure is, but they still need to crunch some data.
3: Yeah, well, it'll be set based on the housing supply. It'll be capped based on how many houses we have. Now, we expect that'll be well below 200,000, but we'll see what housing looks like over the next little while.
2: A manhunt is underway in Brisbane after a man was allegedly assaulted during a home invasion early this morning. The man was rushed to hospital with multiple injuries. Overseas, New Zealand is the latest country to consider following Australia's footsteps in introducing a social media ban for under-16s. The PM has unveiled the proposed law, saying it's to reduce the harm being done to a generation. It won't be decided until after the country's election in November. And there's chaos for commuters on Sydney's trains this morning. Overhead wiring repairs on the T1 North Shore line have forced replacement buses in both directions.
0: Forget high tea. It's Guy Tea this Father's Day at the Berry Hotel. 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
2: Fans remain divided over the Don's coaching announcement, particularly those in the James Heard camp after Mark McVeigh was unveiled overnight. But former teammate Matthew Lloyd has told Nine the club legend may very well return as an assistant.
4: And he may say, you are kidding, there's no way I'm coming after being overlooked for the job. That may be his answer, but I think Mark would be certainly open to it.
2: And English cricketer Brydon Carse has been dropped by England after being arrested and handcuffed outside a nightclub on the weekend. That's the latest in news and sport.
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6: It's a cloudy day today with the high chance of showers. Tomorrow, partly cloudy, 17 atop, 19 with cloud clearing Thursday. 16 today, right now, 11 at the DeVillies Air Conditioning Weather Station.
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6: 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Let's have a listen. 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
1: Yes, it is. Big Water Remarco 58 22211. That is the number. Here is the sound. Michael and Michelle in Barmera. How you going, guys?
2: Good, mate.
3: Good. How are you?
1: I'm all right. What do you got?
2: Is it a sound of when you open up your curtains and tie them up? With the light in.
1: Right. Simple as that, you reckon?
2: Well, that's what I sound like. I opened my curtains up at 6 o'clock this morning.
1: Oh, and you went, that's it. Well, guess what, Michael and Michelle, it's not what it is.
2: Oh, okay. I'll keep going then. Have a good day. You hear the listeners.
1: All right. You have a good day. Good to hear from you. 858-22-111 for the sound. Good morning.
4: Good morning.
1: How you going?
4: Good, thank you.
1: What do you reckon it is?
4: I reckon it's someone finishing off a Hungry Jack's or Max Burger, the paper wrapper.
1: Right. What's your go-to burger?
4: A Whopper with cheese or a Big Mac.
1: Yeah, go with the flagships.
4: Yeah.
1: No, it's not what it is.
4: Damn. Okay.
1: Have a good day.
4: Thank you. Bye.
1: Yeah. She sounded like she'd heard of those burgers, but she'd never actually had one. It is a tough decision, though. 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

That's got to be my favourite Chisel song of all time. As I've got older, when I was younger, it was all the, you know, Boat River and all that kind of gear. But Flame Trees, it's kind of, it seems to strike a chord when you're over 50. 5RM at 12 to 8. 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

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You can put your bids in on things like weekend stays at the Berry Hotel in one of their magnificent villas. We've got the three-hour outside broadcast, 5RM or Magic. I mean, put a bid in. We'll come around to your place. We'll do breakfast live from your place. DJs in PJs, that's what we'll call it. There you go. You're onto something there. Got a Vector DC ceiling fan and LED light with remote. 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

0: Peter Carlisle, let's leave a light on 5RM Breakfast. 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
8: With the latest, I'm Lockie Whittle. It could be more funding to support the bird flu response. The disease has now been seen in several coastal areas of the state and has now spread to mammals, with at least one seal testing positive on Kangaroo Island. For now, the disease hasn't been detected in the Riverland. However, officials remain on alert as migratory birds frequent local wetlands. There's now more calls for further federal funding to assist. Meanwhile, the Loxton Showbook for 2026 sees the poultry exhibitions cancelled as many country shows take precautions. Skin cancer concerns are again being raised across the Riverland, with new data showing non-melanoma skin cancers and

0: urge to take extra care in the sun. Jacinda Redden, Cancer Council CEO, says locals need to use everything to protect themselves against the sun.
1: Non-melanoma skin cancers are up to 3 times more common than all other skin cancers combined. But the good news is that most skin cancers are almost entirely preventable. To protect your skin from sun damage and reduce your risk of developing skin cancer, we should use all 5 forms of sun protection: slip, slop, slap, seek and slide.
0: And Barmara has been named among Australia's top lakeside towns, with travel website World Atlas ranking the Riverland destination in its national top 5. The mention highlights Lake Bonnie as the heart of the town and a major draw card. Other towns to get a mention alongside Barmara include Dalesford in Victoria, along with Jindabyne in New South Wales. Now you're up to date. I'm Lucky Winnell.
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4: Good morning, I'm Brooke Seychell. New rules for how Australia powers AI data centres will be discussed at National Cabinet this week after the energy market operator revealed the data centre boom could use 7 times as much power in the next 10 years. Queensland and the Northern Territory have both rejected the push for renewables. A parliamentary inquiry is urging Canberra to halve the tobacco excise, claiming that soaring taxes have fuelled the growth for Australia's illegal tobacco trade. The New South Wales report recommends the excise be set at its levels in 2019. Overseas, the United States is swapping strikes for sanctions as it employs a new strategy in its war against Iran. Treasury Secretary Scott Bessent has this morning announced the launch of Operation Economic Outcast.
5: An economic onslaught against Iran's financial connections around the globe.
4: And Swinburne Uni researchers say those with body dysmorphic disorder are obsessing over a perceived appearance flaw, often driven by social media.
2: Forget high tea. 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
4: Queensland great Cameron Smith has thrown his support behind Darius Boyd as the next coach of the Maroons. After ruling himself out of the running for the top job, Smith endorsed his former teammate on Nine's 100% footy.
6: He was a part of that winning streak that Queensland had. He understands what it means to wear the jersey, understands what it means to play at that level and represent Queensland.
4: And the Tigers are in hot water over their Mad Monday celebrations, with footage showing shirtless players being slapped and whipped at a pub out in Gippsland.
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8: Cloudy day today with the high chance of some showers. Tomorrow, partly cloudy, 17 atop, 19 with cloud clearing Thursday. 16 today, right now 12 at the DeVilliers Air Conditioning Weather Station.
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0: it's River Ladder Valley's 5RM with a brackets song. It's Fleetwood Mac, Rhiannon, brackets, Will You Ever Win? 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
1: Yeah, look, don't know.
0: You already won this morning, mate. 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
0: 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You ready for our legal training today that we got on?
1: Yep, sure. It's going to be fun. Interesting. I know you always like to do the slightly more edgy stuff on a Friday. Are you going to bring that up in today's training?
0: This is a national thing. This isn't, well, I don't think it's just you and me.
1: No. There was a few other people on the list.
0: Yeah. Right, now, can everybody see this? Hang on. I'll share my screen. Can you guys see it? John, you're on mute. John does his presentation for 15 minutes on mute. It's always a bit of fun, isn't it?
1: My favourite is when someone has a microphone on in another location and they're just chatting away and they don't know they're speaking. It is great.
0: They sit there going, this is bloody boring, isn't it?
1: Yeah.
0: This crap.
1: Well, you're doing that too, are you? Yeah. Oh, wow.
0: God, I can't wait to go. Where are we going to go for lunch? Excuse me, guys. The presentation's on. That should be a good one. I wonder what they're going to touch on.
1: I would not know, mate.
0: They might be clamping the screws down a little bit on having too much fun on the radio.
1: Well, after Friday, maybe, who knows?
0: Also, I'm looking at some vacancies within the company because, of course, Riverland and Mallee's 5RM, but we're part of a bigger ship.
1: I didn't know company news was in your segment here, mate.
0: Get a sponsor
1: on board. We'll make it happen.
0: Well, I'm looking at jobs and, I understand what a senior promotions specialist is. I get what a promotions manager is. I understand a podcast operations executive, kind of. Executive normally means that you don't do anything. So this is someone just sitting in an office somewhere, probably in Sydney, just making sure that the podcasts are working or whatever. Lockie, what is an enterprise architect? Any ideas?
1: Historically, I believe, you would probably say that's a software engineer.
0: Right. We'll call it, we've got a current vacancy for a software engineer.
1: I could be wrong.
0: In Sydney.
1: I could be wrong.
0: An enterprise architect.
1: I mean, you could draw anything you like, really.
0: Is this so they can change the name of it and make you redundant?
1: I'm not sure of that.
0: Right.
1: But it is a... I guess a lot of jobs, though, do take in a lot of different things these days.
0: Yeah.
1: Because, I do a bit of broadcast engineering on the weekends,
0: Enterprise architect broadcast deliverables.
1: Yeah. Truth. Would be a great fun job to be the person that thinks of new job titles for jobs that already exist.
0: Mate, this mob would have somebody on $150,000 a year sitting in an office in Sydney coming up with new names for jobs that already exist.
1: Well, I mean, there's plenty of government departments that just change job titles very quickly as well.
0: You know how I said don't think the legal training is based around it's probably going to be now.
1: Yeah. Everyone else is excused. And can you stick around for a bit, mate?
0: Anthony and Lockie Whittle there in Berry, if you could just hang on after the call. There's a few other things we need to go over. 8:12. We'll get some headlines after in excess, eh?
1: Sounds good.
0: It's 5RM.
2: You might know of the original sin. You might know how to be with fire.

0: It's River Land O'Malley's 5RM breakfast, thanks to Pathways Financial Planning in Strawbridge Street, Berry, 16 after 8 for a Tuesday morning, the 25th of August. How many shows do you reckon we've done, Lockie?
1: I couldn't tell you. It's been 5 years.
0: Because I'm getting a lot of enjoyment at the moment out of a couple of radio, more on radio, we're keeping it industry this morning, Tuesday's industry day. People celebrating, you know, their 1,000th show. Who's counting their shows? Like, is Barry the bricklayer in Barmera, laid my 13 millionth brick today?
1: Yeah. They might say I've built 800 houses or something like that.
0: Yeah.
1: But you wouldn't know exactly how many bricks. I mean, roughly speaking, you'd be able to go this many square metres, whatever.
0: Send it off to the self-indulgent Bricky's Facebook page so he gets a plug.
1: But to have an actual tally of how many bricks would be incredible.
0: And I made at the tyre shop. Oh, I've changed 57,000 tyres in my career. Who's counting this stuff?
1: True. I reckon shearers would know.
0: Well, shearers have to because they get paid.
1: Exactly.
0: Yeah, good point.
1: Every day.
0: Yeah, so unless you're a shearer, you shouldn't be counting your achievements at work. Yeah. That's pretty much what we're saying. But you have been counting because we teed off on this and then you came out all innocent like, well, it's a 5RM footy's 100th game. So you've been counting footy games.
1: I count them for a different reason.
0: Yeah, to make sure your pay's right.
1: Yeah, no, but also for some other reasons.
0: Yeah.
1: To demonstrate that we don't just favour one club or another. We share the love at 5RM football.
0: Because you cop that a bit, don't you? Over at Loxton North again. But it's all pretty even, like.
1: I take great pleasure in handing out a spreadsheet to someone.
0: Yeah.
1: When that happens.
0: You like to share. You share the Lockie love around, don't you?
1: I can show plenty of pie charts and all kinds of things. No, it is the 100th game this Sunday.
0: Pie charts are great, especially if they're showing what you're having for tea. And if you're having a pie, it's 100% pie. Extra game this week, mate.
1: Love it. Yep.
0: Sunday.
1: So, second semi-final Saturday, first semi-final on Sunday. That's right. Yes, the first semi-final is played after the second semi-final.
0: Okay.
1: I'll explain to you this after with the whiteboard.
0: Who's organising this fixture, this company?
1: It's been a long... It's a long story. Anyway.
0: So, I was really trying to get an honourable mention or a dishonourable mention in our legal training this morning, aren't I?
1: Yeah, so second semi-final Sunday, first semi-final... second semi-final Saturday, first semi-final Sunday. We're going to be in Barmera on Saturday, right. Wakery on Sunday. I'll try not to get those two mixed up, otherwise I could miss the start of the game.
0: And next year I believe they're going to have the second semi-final on the Saturday again. The first semi-final on the Sunday, but they're going to play the grand final on the Friday.
1: That'll spice things up.
0: You got some headlines?
1: Yeah, there's a bit going on. More drivers caught doing the wrong thing. Drivers driving without a license.
0: What?
1: And not just not on them, not having one.
0: Yeah.
1: Oh, well, I've got some details on that one. Also, some important River Murray reviews going on at the moment.
0: All right, we'll get all the details on the air and on the free iHeart app for you at 8:30 this morning. 5RM, 20 past 8.

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0: In Berry this morning, unleaded 91, selling from 199.5, diesel from 238.5. In Wakery, unleaded 91, 210.9, and diesel at 254.9. 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
1: With the latest, I'm Lockie Winnell. A driver caught speeding on the Sturt Highway will now face court. Sunday, police stopped the driver of the Mercedes-Benz sedan in Paisley. Police say he was travelling at 109 kilometres per hour in an 80 zone, with it then revealed the driver had a suspended licence. The man from Adelaide was reported for speeding and driving while suspended and will be summoned to appear in court at a later date. We're being urged to stay on alert for scams. South Australians have lost more than $6 million to scams in the first half of this year. This week is Scams Awareness Week, an important national campaign reminding locals how to recognise, avoid and report scams. Unfortunately, the Riverland has not been immune to scam activity, with a number of reports of locals receiving calls pretending to represent known organisations. We could see more rain across the Riverland today, with showers forecast through the morning and afternoon. The cold snap has also prompted a statewide Code Blue response, activated yesterday, to provide extra support for people sleeping rough during the severe weather. Renmark recorded just over 6 millimetres of rainfall yesterday, with today's forecast seeing the high chance of showers. And River Murray levels above Lock 4 could remain higher than normal for some time as environmental watering continues at Catarapco. Water levels are currently around 20 centimetres above pool level as additional flows head to South Australia. The slightly higher river level is expected to continue into spring. Now you're up to date. I'm Lockie Winnell.
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2: 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National news now.
3: Good morning. I'm Brooke Seychell. The federal opposition says housing supply will be the main factor in shaping their immigration target moving forward. Leader Angus Taylor telling Seven the number will be lower than what the current figure is, but they still need to crunch some data.
4: Yeah, well, it'll be set based on the housing supply. It'll be capped based on how many houses we have. Now, we expect that'll be well below 200,000, but we'll see what housing looks like over the next little while.
3: Meantime, Labor is reportedly considering a new bird flu package to tackle threats to key species and improve survival and recovery. The Environment and Agriculture Ministers are reportedly working on the funding following the first marine mammal deaths from the virus. The Victorian Premier is set to unveil a major overhaul of Melbourne's suburban rail loop today. Ben Carroll is expected to cut up to $2 billion from the project's price tag while keeping it on schedule. And Sydney Trains hopes to have their services running by the afternoon after the T1 and T9 lines were suspended due to a wiring failure.
0: Forget high tea. It's Guy Tea this Father's Day at the Berry Hotel. 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
3: GWS could be facing a mass exodus, with Toby Green expected to meet with Geelong this week. Meanwhile, Jesse Hogan and Jake Stringer have also been linked to the Magpies. In NRL news, AJ Brimson doesn't look to be heading west anytime soon. Perth Bears coach Mal Meninga has revealed the club probably couldn't afford him. Brimson's reportedly been in talks with the PNG Chiefs after being given permission by the Titans to explore his options. That's the latest in news and sport.
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2: 5RM, Riverland and Mallee weather.
5: Cloudy with a high chance of showers today. Tomorrow, partly cloudy, a top of 17 and 19 with cloud clearing and light winds Thursday. 16 today, right now 13 at the De Villiers Air Conditioning Weather Station.
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0: It's River Latabelli's 5RM with Tina. That's when they need another hero. 22 to 9. More music morning. There's your hero right there. Coming up after 9 o'clock. Yeah, some tasty treats in there. Got some hot chockey, Spandau Ballet. Going to fire it off with Wham, The Knack, Paul Carrick. It's huge. More music morning. Fire it off from 9. 5RM.
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0: Hey, it's Ribble and O'Malley's 5RM with Foreigner, cold as ice, at 17 to 9. Look who's rung the doorbell. Look who we've actually let in. Federal Member for Barker, Tony Passon. G'day, how you going?
1: Good, thanks, Anthony.
0: Been a while since we've caught up. You've been rather busy, keeping them honest.
1: That's right. Been in Canberra for 2 weeks, but good to be home and great that I could bring some of that southeast rain up to the Riverland, although you didn't quite get what they got in Adelaide. I see it was huge amounts of rain in Adelaide.
0: Yesterday was a little disappointing. You know, they promised all this rain and then we didn't get it. It's a bit like some other people who make promises and then don't keep them.
1: Goodness. Say one thing before a rain event and then not deliver it after the rain
0: That's
1: event.
0: Right,
1: I see where you're going mate. I see where you're going there.
0: Just working on my retirement plan here as a political advisor.
1: I've already given Lockie some commiserations. I mean, Panther Park on the weekend, Loxton North, Loxton, traditional rivals, and they lose by a point. I felt bad, but I had to point it out to you, Lockie, and then I heard that that's the reason they didn't make the finals, and now I feel really bad. Yeah. I should have not mentioned it.
2: It was a thrilling contest. It was a good game.
0: It was a thriller.
2: It was a thriller.
0: You've been out and about. You've been busy with your meat trays too. Here's another Tony Passon initiative.
1: It is. They're great fun. It gives me an opportunity to go to a pub on a Friday. And rather than just harassing people generally when they're out having a good time, at least this way I'm raising some money for a local charity. A fortnight or so ago I did it for Loxcare. We raised over $600. A bit of banter at the pub, good and bad. But look, I love that kind of opportunity. And as I said to Lynn at Loxcare, if I can use my profile to raise, you know, $600 for them on a Friday night at the Loxton Hotel, all the better.
0: Absolutely. Now, you're off to Pinneroo today.
1: I am. I'm looking forward to catching up with some farmers. Last time I caught up with this group, it was pre-seeding. They were very worried about the cost of diesel, the cost of fertiliser and no rain. Now they're just worried about the cost of diesel and the cost of fertiliser. The rain's come. But the reality is it's a reminder that we've just got to do something about the cost of energy in this country because farmers now in the Mallee need better than average years to turn a trick, to make a profit.
0: It's too far gone, isn't it?
1: It's really, really hard if you've got to have an average season to break even. I mean, average seasons should put money in the bank for the bad seasons and the really good seasons should pay for the complete failures. But these are huge risks that these broadacre farmers take. They're rolling the dice on huge amounts of money, and our job in the federal parliament is to fix the economy and drive down the cost of energy. And the way we'll do that is create a world in which there's abundant energy in Australia by digging and drilling.
0: Absolutely. Now, the listening post in Pinneroo today, outside Foodland in Railway Terrace, you're going to get swamped. There's going to be a lot of...
1: I know you say that with a degree of cynicism, Anthony, but I've got to tell you, I had a staff member who had never been to Pinneroo before come with me last time I did this, and I said, gee, it's a busy place, isn't
0: mate, Pinneroo. Pinneroo's... Me and Lockie, we were down for the Pinneroo show. And we spent quite a lot of time driving around town taking in the sights.
1: Did you check out the Fox Terrier trials? Did you see that?
0: No,
2: we didn't see that.
1: Late in the night, if you stay around long enough, they've all got little foxies and they've got obstacle courses, and it's like sheep trials, but for fox terriers.
0: Why aren't they?
1: It's a very Pinneroo thing.
0: Why aren't they putting that on as the highlight of the show, Tony Bassett?
1: Oh, I agree. I mean, this is be like the demolition derby at Keith.
2: You mentioned people rocking up in Pinneroo. Will you see the Speaker of the House, Milton Dick, in Pinneroo today, Tony Bassett?
1: Unlikely to see Milton in Pinneroo. I was a bit upset with Milton the last day of the parliament. He excluded me.
0: That's unusual.
1: And, I shouldn't do this because I'm bringing you into a confidence, but I texted him and said, I'm not one to complain, but that was a rotten call. His response... You've had a good run for 2 weeks.
0: Oh, I've been two weeks in between exclusions.
1: I'd been going pretty hard for 2 weeks. And then I said, so obviously a square up for the member for Spence, who'd been a Labor Party member kicked out earlier, but also true about the 2 weeks.
0: Yeah, there you go.
2: This is like the free kick count for football supporters.
1: Yep. It is exactly that, don't worry. And a little bit of pushback the umpires every now and then, politely, is the right thing to do. Wrong thing to do on the footy field. Right thing to do between mates. That's Milton and me corresponding as mates, but I accept his call as the Speaker.
0: Absolutely. He's got a lot of respect, hasn't he, in that job? That's for sure.
1: Well, I think he's doing reasonable job. Would I prefer a Liberal Speaker of the House of Representatives? Absolutely, I would, because that would mean we're in government.
0: Yeah.
1: I don't get to make that choice. 27 million Australians do. Given that it had to be a Labor Speaker, I don't think it was a bad choice. In fact, on the last occasion, he was elected unopposed, which technically means I voted for him.
0: Yeah, there you go. Well, me and Lockie quite often talk about, we talk about Milton Dick a lot. We talk about your exclusions a lot. And we like to speculate, what do you do when you get kicked out of Parliament and you get, what is it, a couple of hours, 2 hours now, 3 hours? How long are you out for?
1: It's 1 hour.
0: What do you do? Go back to the office and just let off steam march around punching holes in the walls?
1: Well, firstly, let's be clear. I don't get excluded as much as I used to, but I'm always going to take the fight on behalf of the people of Barker up to a Prime Minister who says one thing before an election, another thing afterwards. The most recent one, I got excluded for simply calling Treasurer Jim Chalmers $1 trillion Jim, and I thought that was a fair statement. He's put the debt to $1 trillion, which, by the way, will cost you and I $52,000 a minute or $75 million a day. That's just in interest payments.
0: Yes.
1: But no, to be honest, more recently I go back to my office, record a quick video, put it on Facebook, and contrary to what my parents and my mum probably thinks, people actually enjoy the fact that I've had a crack, and I explain perhaps why I've been excluded, and those videos seem to do okay.
0: If anything, it shows that you're doing your job. You're keeping them, you're holding them to account, you're pushing forward, and you're having a crack.
1: Well, I'm not going to stand by and watch a Prime Minister mislead the Australian people. And my view, that occurs far too often in the House of Representatives, and he doesn't like it when I point it out. I mean, Chris Bowen went to the dispatch box the other day, and I said, Albo, the good thing about Bowen is he makes you look popular. Because he's the most hated man in Australia, and that's Bowen. And I do remind the Prime Minister that every time he goes to the footy, gets booed. That might be an indication of what Aussies think of him. I did ask him on the way out of the chamber the other day whether he was going to the footy finals. I suggested he probably shouldn't. That'd be a bad look for him.
0: How loose can it get in the corridors of Parliament House? Like, you're walking one way, Albo's walking the other. Do you walk past and do a little dickhead?
1: I looked at absolutely not. But the majority of my colleagues and I, Liberal, Labor and others, we enjoy good relations. And as you saw from that email, that text exchange with Milton Dick, we're doing our jobs, and everyone knows we're doing our jobs. Look, when it comes to Albo and me, I think if there was one person he could exclude from the building forever, if Albo was allowed to make that choice as Prime Minister, I'd just start walking now.
0: Because I think the relationship
1: is not one where we have a lot of time for each other. And so if we crossed each other, as we do occasionally in the halls, we just pretend that each other's not there and just keep walking, you know, the kind of non-painless walk by.
0: Yeah.
1: You know what I mean?
0: It's interesting.
1: But a lot of my other Labor colleagues, happy to have a chat too.
0: Because you're in the chamber and you're putting on a performance, but you're not acting.
1: I know.
0: Does that make sense?
1: In my case, Anthony's pretty real. I'm going to tell you, I'm engineered.
0: That's what I'm saying.
1: Like, I'm engineered to hate lefties. Yeah. And, you know, and why? Because my view is they've wrecked the economy and they're ruining our way of life, and the quicker I can get rid of Anthony Albanese, the better. And I played a fair bit of cricket, Anthony. I wasn't much of a bowler, but I think I took some wickets in the field just with a bit of chat.
0: I'd be into a
1: batsman, you know, suggesting that I'm not sure whether he saw that one or these things. Sledging was something I did on the cricket field. I'm pretty sure it took wickets, and I like putting Anthony Albanese under pressure, because if he's going to walk into question time and seek to hoodwink the Australian people, I'm going to push back. I sometimes throw my social media open to what people would like me to say to him, and I've got to tell you, what I end up saying to him is nothing compared to what people would like me to say to him.
0: Well, we just want a little bit, you dickhead. That'll do.
1: That would get me excluded very quickly, because we have to find ways to say these things politely. In fact, we're not even allowed to use the word liar, seems strange, because if someone lies, I don't know how else to describe it. You know, that we teach our children to be honest and truthful. I think if someone lies, then they should be called a liar.
0: Well, mate, next time he's coming down the hallway and you're walking the other way, just go, here he is, Richard Cranium.
1: Well, one of my colleagues tried to have some fun with the word crap, and, you know, he got in a heap more trouble. So, look, the reality is we need debate, we need it to be civil, we need it to be strong and robust. I think I bring the strong and robust. Sometimes I think I'm disadvantaged because I've got a voice you can hear on the other side of the continent. Unfortunately, I get picked out for those things from time to time. But again, I'll continue to take the fight to Albo and the federal Labor leadership team on behalf of the people of this electorate, because that's what they expect me to do.
0: All right. Well, you keep getting into them, and you better head off to Pinneroo. Get on down there outside of the Food Landing Railway Terrace. That's where you can catch up with Tony Passon today, federal member for Barker. Good to have you in. We'll do it again soon.
1: Thanks, boys.
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11: With the latest, I'm Lockie Winnell. Riverland wine grape growers have again been offered support through a vineyard resting program. Growers will be able to access rebates to use a plant growth regulator aimed at reducing production costs this season. Growers can apply to get $40 per hectare to cover the cost of applying Ethifon, with some saying this can save an estimated $2,000 per hectare through reduced spending on irrigation, fertilisers, spraying and other vineyard management activities. Federal Minister for Agriculture, Julie Collins, says the support is part of the broader SA Wine Recovery Program, which continues to support grape growers and winemakers to strengthen the long-term sustainability and resilience of the sector. Skin cancer concerns are again being raised across the Riverland, with new figures showing non-melanoma skin cancers are now up to three times more common than other cancers combined. With UV levels regularly reaching very high and extreme levels during summer, locals are being urged to stay safe. Cancer Council SA CEO Jacinda Redden says protecting yourself means using all available measures, including sunscreen, protective clothing, hats, sunglasses, and seeking shade wherever possible.

0: end. The 2026 show marks 106 years of the Riverland tradition, with organisers preparing for another busy program of exhibits and entertainment. As is the case with many other country shows, poultry displays will not feature at this year's event, as officials continue to monitor and respond to SA's bird flu situation. Now you're up to date. I'm Lockie Winnell.
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3: Good morning, I'm Brooke Seychelle. A push for renewable-powered data centres will be discussed at National Cabinet this week after a new outlook showed just how thirsty AI can get. The energy market operators say data centres could use as much power from the grid by 2036 as all homes in New South Wales and Victoria do today. Meanwhile, pressure's building on Canberra to slash the tobacco excise, with a parliamentary inquiry claiming soaring cigarette prices are fueling the growth of Australia's illegal tobacco trade. The New South Wales report recommends cutting the tax back to 2019 levels. Experts say hostile attitudes towards women are the clearest warning of violent extremism. Research from the University of Melbourne recommending misogyny be treated not just as a social issue, but as a matter of national security. And Jetstar has become the first low-cost airline to fly direct from Australia to Sri Lanka, launching its inaugural flight from Melbourne to Colombo today.
1: Forget high tea. 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
3: Bombers legend Matthew Lloyd is backing new coach Mark McVay to turn things around at Essendon, but he's told Nine his former teammate is under no illusions on how hard that may be.
4: He understands that it's not going to be easy with where the club's currently at now. He has to get to work. He's already been in list management today discussing what needs to be done there. So it's a big job ahead.
3: And today marks 1 year until the Netball World Cup heads to Aussie shores. Sydney will host the event over 2 weeks next year. That's the latest in news and sport.
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7: Cloudy with the high chance of showers today. Tomorrow, partly cloudy, a top of 17 and 19 with cloud clearing for Thursday. Today, a top of 16.
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